Motivation starts when you begin to shed those mental burdens. How about setting aside just one day a week as a day where it's perfectly okay to do nothing? Since it's the weekend, why not take a moment today to just let go and truly rest? Thanks again for joining us here on Hashtag Daily K. Let's get going with our Saturday show.

That one was Paul Kim with Jibdori or Quarantine. The Korean title more a connotation of being kind of a homebody. You just want to stay at home. And maybe that's the key point about doing nothing, right? And relaxing and zoning out, that kind of thing. Because I remember this from last Tuesday. It was Children's Day and we'd had quite a busy weekend, the weekend just prior. And the kids were at home, and my son in particular was not doing much, was just lying around and, you know, looking at his phone and watching TV and playing with toys. But I could tell he didn't feel at rest, at ease, because he had school coming up the next day. He had some homework that he maybe should have been doing, and it wasn't a relaxed doing nothing. So there are different levels to it, aren't there? Like we were talking about in the opening. So I think it would be a wonderful idea to set aside one day a week, and I don't know if that's possible for your average Korean school student, a day where it's okay to do absolutely nothing. And of course, life always finds a way to throw things at us that need tending to. But the goal is to try and rest as much as we possibly can in between those hectic moments. True rest is not doing nothing, but a state

where there is nothing that must be done. Oh, I like that. I really do resonate with that. That's why you pay to go on holiday, isn't it? That change of scenery and you feel like, okay, now everything's on the back burner. I am just going to relax. But it is a real challenge to have that in your daily life, creating a state where nothing needs to be done. It's got to be psychological because there are always things on your to-do list. And I as well, on Children's Day, as it got to the evening, I was thinking, I've done nothing with my day. I've got to do something. So I started researching about certain things I need to buy and certain things I need to get on my travel list to do. And it stressed me out no end, to be honest. You need that challenge of creating a state where nothing needs to be done. So if we can just tell ourselves, even if only for a day, that it's fine. It's absolutely fine to not be productive, to not do anything. I think that gives our minds some much-needed breathing room, and it makes it so much easier to find our way into some true, deep rest, right? That sounds good to me. Ben, also agreeing on the chat from Manila. Let's just take some time to do nothing. We're going to get into some more music, and then I'll preview what's coming up on this Saturday edition of the show. Here's Park Ji-hoon's Body Else.

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Instagram, our handle is Arirang Daily K, all one word. 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And last but not least, if you want to get in touch with the good old-fashioned snail mail, our address is on the bottom of the website. And coming up on this Saturday edition, we've got some good stuff for you in hour number one in Weekend What to Do, which we split up into Out and About and Glued to the Sofa. So it's, if you're in Korea, concerts, exhibitions, festivals, and more that you can attend in person. And then if you're not, things that you can enjoy via the comfort of your own home, via some kind of internet-connected device. We talk about the latest streaming shows, movie releases, concert streams, and much, much more that it doesn't matter if you're here or not, you can enjoy it. Then in hour number two, we've got ChatGPT, where we have AI as our guest coming into the studio, and we speak to it about a keyword and get it to tell us the answers, then also get some song requests from it, and it does a sterling job of the answers. With the song requests, it can be a little bit hit and miss, but we do forgive it, and we kind of tweak them a little bit to make sure they do make sense and a link to the topic of the day. We need to tell our listeners we've always got prizes to give away if you want them. We have 3-month premium memberships to talktomeinkorean.com. 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And then for our Korean listeners, 영어 청취력 키우고 싶다면 귀가 트이는 영어 책 매월 드리고 있습니다. 원하신 분들은 카카오톡을 통해서 귀티형 아니면 선물 이렇게 보내주시면 됩니다. Plus 채널 이름은 DailyK 영어로 검색하면 나옵니다. Here are a couple of tracks back to back. First up, it's To Us's 널 따라가 UU, and then QWER's Ceremony.

Wondering how to make the most of your weekend? You're tuned in at the right time. In Weekend What To Do Out and About, we introduce exciting festivals, performances, concerts and more happening in Korea that you can enjoy in person. Shall we dive in? The 2026 Seoul Friendship Festival, celebrating its 30th anniversary this year, is being held today and tomorrow at the Seoul Dongdaemun Design Plaza. Visitors can stop by promotional booths featuring 45 different embassies to explore exhibitions on global traditions and cultures, and even purchase unique souvenirs and local specialties. The event also features world food and dessert tastings, traditional costume and game experiences, and a global photo and video exhibition. Throughout the festival, you can enjoy traditional performances from Seoul's international sister cities and catch world cinema screenings recommended by resident embassies. Come experience the cultures of the world all in one place! The 15th Seonyang Gaejoksan Barefoot Festival takes place today and tomorrow along the Gaejoksan Red Clay Trail in Daejeon. The heart of this event is the chance to walk and run barefoot on red clay paths to truly connect with nature. Earthing, isn't it? It also features the Seonyang Maasai Marathon, the world's only barefoot running competition inspired by the lifestyle of the Maasai people in Africa. Additionally, the Fun Fun Classic Forest Concert will be held every weekend at 2:30 p.m. from May 11th through October 25th at the Gaejoksan Forest Concert Hall. Let's use this festival to shake off the weight of daily life and recharge while breathing with nature. Following yesterday's performance, the band Nell is holding their Nell Season 2026 release concert today and tomorrow at the Seoul Blue Square Uri Won Banking Hall. Nell Season is the band's signature brand concert series, and this performance marks their first branded show in about a year since last May's Still Sunset. Nell will perform the hits fans have long loved, alongside the first ever live stages for tracks from their 10th full-length album, X, which is set for release later this May. As this is their first full album in nearly 4 years, come witness an even more refined performance from Korea's representative modern rock band. Ben saying congrats in advance and even from yesterday for Nell and their concert. Yeah, I believe across the weekend. Siska saying a forest concert, we need Channabi. Ooh, that would be fun as well. The Barefoot Festival is helpful, says Benny. We've got a lot of places in Korea over the past few years have introduced these red clay walking trails where you take off your socks and shoes and get your feet to actually physically contact the ground, and they feel so cooling. I love going to them, and they've often got some really good facilities where you can then wash your feet afterwards as well. Let's get to some music, and then we'll be back with Glued to the Sofa. So for our listeners not in Korea who want to still have their latest dose of K, that's perfect for you. Up first, though, it is T.I.O.T. with Run Run Barefoot, Menbare Cheongchun, and then Nell's Loss in Motion, 상실의 관성.

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Weekend What to Do Glued to the Sofa. Wondering how to make the most of your Saturday and Sunday, but you're nowhere near Korea? Well, let me introduce some new Korean movies, dramas, streaming shows, notable entertainment programs, and more that you can enjoy to keep up with your dose of K. Shall we slide in? The new Friday-Saturday drama, My Royal Nemesis, starring Im Ji-yeon and Ho Nam-jun, has officially premiered. The story follows the battle-like romance between Shin Seol-ri, an unknown actress possessed by the soul of a notorious Joseon-era villainess, and Cha Se-ge, a ruthless tycoon often called a monster born of capitalism. Notably, Im Ji-yeon is taking on a bold comedic role unlike anything she's done before. Her character's blunt wit and unpredictable actions are set to satirize the absurdities of modern society, offering viewers some serious vicarious satisfaction. Let's see what kind of brave new world this time-traveling villainess discovers in 2026 Korea. Coupang Play's new variety show, Bonjour Bakery, has been released, aiming to deliver happiness and comfort to seniors through sweet desserts. Set in a quiet rural village, the show features Korea's first senior dessert cafe, where entry is exclusive to those aged 65 and older, and their companions. The chef team of Cha Seung-won and Lee Gi-taek craft artistic desserts using locally sourced Korean ingredients. The hall team of Kim Hee-ae and Kim Son-ho handle the front of house, melting the hearts of the elderly visitors with their warm service. It's a healing show where exotic sweets meet a familiar countryside backdrop, truly a feast for both the eyes and the palate. A new concept in teen play variety, Cooking is Painful, premieres today. The show follows a group of chefs as they journey toward a hosting of a unique culinary exhibition in search of fresh inspiration. The cast includes webtoonist and entertainer Kim Pung, stars from Netflix's Culinary Class Wars Chung Ji-sun, Lee Moon-jong, and Cho So-hyung, and comedian Ian Ji joins as the crew as manager. The gourmet workshops and a four-person, four-color collaborative cooking show will showcase results infused with their individual philosophies. Will they be able to pull off a successful exhibition? Tune in to find out. Do you recognize the name Lee Moon-jong? Well, our Chungsik Manyo guest, the Chinese cuisine witch, was on our show, wasn't she? Peter's on the block. Congrats to her for being on that one. Yorinun Kweroo, Cooking is Painful. Ben shouting out that it's a big variety show on Coupang Play. It's busy, that

available on the Flicks are the first show that we were talking about, My Royal Nemesis. Yeah, sometimes the English and Korean titles are completely different, and that is the case there. Let's get to some more music as we wrap up what to do on the weekend, glued to the sofa and out and about. Here's Cozy Pop, a song by Kino D, Bangjib, Bakery, and then Navy Quokka, Pancake.

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1: And that has us winding our way down towards hour number two of the Saturday edition, the 9th of May. I'm your host, Peter Bint, and we've got ChatGPT coming up for you in the second half, where AI is our guest. If you are tuning in to us via the YouTube live stream, that's great. That's on Arirang Radio K-pop. 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It's got the little purple logo. You'll also find the link to it if you click on AI Report via our website and also our application. That picks out all the highlights of events gone by, but also of upcoming interviews as well that we might have with the Pieces on the Block guest. You need to tune in most Mondays for that. I say most because sometimes our guests have schedule conflicts with the Monday edition, so they appear on other days. Another couple of tracks, and then we'll think about wrapping up the hour. Han Doro's Annyeong, Our Goodbye, and then Doko with Have You Been Well? 잘 지냈나요?

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And if you're lucky enough to live down in Jeju-do Island, we're on the FM dial. In Jeju City, 88.7 FM. In Seogwipo City, it's 88.1 FM. 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

we are going to be joined by J. Robin Ojongpil. He's the author of the original webtoon, The Legendary Trainee Cook, the upcoming drama adaptation of which is gaining significant buzz as the next project for actor Park Ji-hoon, who recently starred as Tanjong in the King's Warden film recently, right? He has got so much buzz, and so we're really looking forward to this timing because on Monday of next week, the drama is going to have its first episode. So the timing is couldn't be better, right? So look forward to that. Webtoons are actually the inspiration for so many Korean dramas these days. It's quite unbelievable. In the West, you know, a lot of works that have come from books have been translated onto the screen. But in Korea over the past, I want to say at least 5 years there or thereabouts, maybe even a bit longer, webtoons have really grabbed that position, I suppose. If you've got any questions for J. Robin, then do let us know and we'll put them to them when they're here in a couple of days' time. To wrap up the weekend tomorrow on our Sunday edition, we've got a very different show to our weekday ones as well, where in hour number one, we have Pole Pulse, which is us running through surveys that have been conducted on a Korean audience. We've also got Ooh Fancy That, which is me taking my own two cents on a topic and giving you a summary of it at the same time. And then in hour number two, it's your Sunday song request, where we go through as many of your requests and shout out messages as is physically possible. As a radio show as well, we want to be as interactive as possible. So we have the KakaoTalk platform where we have a plus channel and you can find us there. All you need to search out for is Daily K in English without the hashtag, without any spaces, etc., etc. And there you can send in photos, videos, audio files. And what we do is not just consume them for our own happiness and contentment, but we will play them on the video stream, especially when we've got the studio live video stream Monday through to Friday, to the rest of our listenership out there. So the audio files are especially useful when we're learning together our Korean lessons. That's also on the weekdays in our daily Korean sentence. To take us out, it's Dynamic Duo with 참고사라 B, and we'll be back in hour two.

Sing, sing, sing, tiny tunes. Hi, everyone. Have you ever heard of a Korean leader called the Green Bean General? His name was Chun Bong-jun, a brave leader who fought for poor people in the late 19th century. People even sang a song to remember him. It's called 새야 새야 파랑 새야. This is a traditional children's folk song that has been sung for many generations. This song comes from the Pu'an area in Jeollabuk-do in the southwest of Korea. You can hear special musical features of the Jeolla region. First, listen for the shaking tone. The sound is gently shaken to make it fuller and deeper. Next comes the bending tone. A note suddenly turns and drops down. This makes the song feel more emotional. Together, these sounds create the deep and emotional mood of Jeolla folk music. All right then, let's listen to this traditional folk tune, 새야 새야 파랑 새야.

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1: 1, 2, 1, 2, 3, 4. Welcome back to the second half of Hashtag Daily K. Thank you very much for sticking with us for hour number two of the show on a Saturday. It's the 9th of May already. By gosh, by gum, we're racing through the fifth month of the year, which is known as Family Month here in Korea, because we had Children's Day on the 5th and Parents' Day on the 8th. We've also got Teachers' Day. There is usually, although it is according to the lunar calendar, so it can change, Buddha's birthday as well, which is long held as a celebration here. I'm your host, Peter Bint, and we're getting into ChatGPT in just a few minutes' time, where we will have AI as our guest. It actually speaks on air, on the show, to me about a keyword, and then requests some songs at the same time. Let's see what we have for you in terms of music that our producer has chosen. A couple to kick off and a couple to end the show. So a preview of something coming up a little bit later. We've got a bit of Taeyeon and a bit of Chung Sung Hwan. But coming up first, it's Cravity with Awake. I hope you all are

awake at the moment. Although having said that, I know many of our listeners are tuning in from the Americas and even Europe, where it is way past your bedtime, and some of you do fall asleep to the show, and no offence is taken whatsoever, even if I am boring you to sleep. 82 Major after Gravity was Sign, and then ChatGPT.

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0: In this AI era where artificial intelligence plays a crucial role across society, hashtag DailyK is keeping up with the trend by incorporating it into our broadcast. Each week we choose a keyword and ask AI some questions about it. A new concept AI-powered radio segment, AI ChatGPT with it. That's right, we choose a keyword that's done by humans. We did test run ChatGPT choosing the keyword for the following week, but it didn't go quite as planned. So what we're doing now is using our own brain power, which I read an article recently is really important to do, have that hybrid kind of work method where you're using AI, because if you're not, you really are going to fall behind these days, but not over relying on it. You've still got to do the critical thinking and decide for yourself what is useful and what isn't. Otherwise, you can get stuck in a rut and your cognitive functions will slowly decline. They said that even it could contribute to Alzheimer's and things like that in the future if you just overly rely on it. So today's keyword is mulka, or the cost of living. Recently, it was reported that the average price for a bowl of kalguksu, the knife-cut noodles in Seoul, has surpassed 10,000 won for the first time. Most other popular dining-out options, such as naengmyeon, bibimbap, and samgyetang, have also mostly exceeded that kind of psychological barrier of 10,000 won. I mean, roughly back in the day, you could think of that as about $10. Due to changing exchange rates, it's not worth quite that much. Perhaps that is why the Beggar's Maps, which compile lists of budget-friendly restaurants offering meals between 3,000 and 7,000 won, are gaining huge popularity in Korea these days. With prices rising so sharply that people are feeling the financial strain, wallets are bound to get even thinner in May, Family Month. So today on ChatGPT, we're going to talk to AI about the keyword cost of living in Korean, mulka. Okay, let's load up our AI guest. Today's keyword on ChatGPT on hashtag DailyK is mulka, or cost of living. People often say that the cost of living in Korea is high, and I'm curious to know which are the top five cities with the highest cost of living in the world and where Seoul stands in comparison.
1: Well, when we talk about the top five cities with the highest cost of living, you often see places like Hong Kong, Singapore, and Zurich or Geneva in Switzerland consistently near the top. New York City is usually up there too. Seoul definitely has a high cost of living, usually placing within the top 15 or 20 globally, though that depends on the specific survey and criteria. Is there anything specific about the cost of living in any of those places you're curious about?
0: Well, compared to other countries, are there any specific areas or unique characteristics of the cost of living in Korea that feel particularly expensive?
1: One of the biggest expenses, especially in Seoul, is definitely housing. The security deposits can be really high, and rent can be pricey too. Also, groceries, especially fresh produce and imported goods, sometimes feel more expensive than people expect compared to dining out, which

0: can be relatively affordable. On the other hand, public transportation and healthcare are often considered very good value. Are there any of those areas you want to know more about?
1: Well, perhaps about gauging the cost of living. In Korea, we talk about everyday meal prices like jjajangmyeon, the black bean noodles, or kalguksu, or even kimbap, the rice rolled in seaweed. I'm curious to know what standards people abroad use to feel that cost of living.
0: That's a great way to put it. You know, people often use things like the price of a loaf of bread, a gallon of milk, or even something like a cup of coffee to get a sense of basic living costs in Western countries. Another one is the cost of a McDonald's Big Mac, which they even use as an index to compare currencies. Does that sound like the kind of standard you were thinking of?
1: Yeah, for sure. Then could you give me a quick roundup of how much a Big Mac costs in Seoul compared to the most expensive place on Earth?
0: In Seoul, you're looking at around $4 to $5 for a single Big Mac, though that varies a little with menu price changes. The most expensive place in the world tends to be Switzerland, where the price is often closer to $8. So you can see quite a difference there. Are there any other standards you'd like to compare?
1: Nope, I think it's time for a couple of songs requested by you, linked to what we've just been talking about, Korean music, and maybe link it to the song title or the lyrics, and try to go off the beaten path if possible.
0: That's a great idea. So, linking it to what we've been discussing, the first song that comes to mind is one by a group called Epic High. They have a track called Nocturne, which, while it's more about societal pressure in general, touches on the stress of trying to keep up. For something maybe a little newer and from the indie scene, you might like something by an artist called Dawn, whose song Money definitely talks about the complex relationship with finances. What do you think of those? Or would you prefer something else?
1: I do like Dawn's Money. I've not heard of Epic High's Nocturne. Let me just check for it in the system. You're sure that's an actual track?

0: That one was the one that I love, Dawn with Money. And then before that, yes, well done to ChatGPT. Epic High's Nocturne was a track that I had never heard before, I don't think, but good to listen to. Let's move on, part two today with ChatGPT as our guest, talking about MUCA, or cost of living. And it does seem like it's not career specifically, but everywhere in the world, the cost of living is rising. People seem to be struggling more and more with that all the time. Here's some more questions. I think the younger generation would be quite shocked to see what prices were like in the past, and I'm curious to know roughly how many times the cost of living in Korea has increased compared to 20 years ago, like how many fold. For example, could you tell me the difference in prices for things like Seoul apartments, daily necessities like ramyeon, and education costs?
1: That's a great question, and it really highlights how much things have changed. While the general cost of living has certainly gone up, specific areas like housing have seen much bigger increases. For instance, Seoul apartment prices have grown several-fold, much faster than average inflation. Necessities like ramyeon have also become more expensive, though maybe not at the same drastic pace as real estate. Education costs, particularly for private tutoring, have also surged significantly. Was there a specific aspect you wanted to focus on?
0: Well, tell me the cost of ramyeon 20 years ago compared to today, and also for the after-school academies.
1: 20 years ago, ramyeon might have cost around 300 or 400 won per pack, whereas today you're generally looking at closer to 800 or 1,000 won, or even more for premium brands. For after-school academies, or hagwons, costs can vary quite a bit, but the average monthly spending per student in Seoul can be well over 500,000 won now, which was much lower 2 decades ago. Is there another item you're curious about?
0: If a foreign tourist visits Seoul, what things would they find expensive and what things would they find cheap?
1: They might find things like accommodation and imported goods pretty expensive, similar to what residents feel. However, things like public transportation, street food, and sometimes dining out at traditional markets can be remarkably cheap compared to many other major world cities. They'd also probably appreciate the value of entry to places like palaces and museums. Is there any particular activity you had in mind?
0: Give me a rundown of some of the actual costs then that they would be impressed with.
1: For example, they could be pleasantly surprised by a full meal at a casual restaurant for as little as $7,000 or $8,000. Things like a gimbap roll for just a couple of dollars, or even a public transit ride costing less than $2. Entrance to main palaces is also remarkably affordable, usually around $3 or $4. Are there any particular types of spending you'd like to compare it with?
0: I think you said $7,000 or $8,000, which would be a lot, but I think you meant one. Anyhow, despite the recent sharp rise in prices, what are some types of consumption that people find difficult to cut back on? Give me specific examples.
1: You're absolutely right. My apologies, I meant $7 or $8. Regarding consumption that's tough to cut back on, housing is a big one since people need a place to live, and moving can be expensive. Essential transportation for work or school is another, along with basic food items, even if people try to switch to cheaper options. Education costs, especially for children's academies, are also often considered non-negotiable by many families in Korea. Are there any of those examples you'd like to explore further?
0: I think it's time for some more music. Another couple of songs requested by you, Korean music, not overlapping with artists you've already chosen. Link it into the theme of what we're talking about through the title or lyrics.
1: All right, sticking to definition to the theme of money and necessities, how about a song called Payday by Dynamic Duo? It speaks to that relatable feeling of waiting for your paycheck. And then thinking about those non-negotiable things like food, there's a song called Noodle King by Chunky R. It humorously talks about being obsessed with something as basic as instant ramyeon. What do you think of those?
0: As long as they're in our radio system, they sound good.

0: As you heard, that second track was not Noodle King, because that does not exist. I don't think there is a song out there at all called Noodle King, let alone by Changgyha. So we went for Kia and the Faces, of which Changgyha is the poster boy for Cheap Coffee, Sagoryeo Coffee, talking about the cost of living. And before that, there's not a dynamic duo track either called Payday. So we went for one by several Korean artists who came together. And it was with Gray, with Changmo, Ash Island, and Jeongigo. It was in 2020 released as part of the Cozy Pop project. AI is great with answering the questions, requesting songs. It's a little all over the place. Let's get to part three for ChatGPT, talking about Mulka, cost of living. Here we go. In Korea, about consumption is what we're talking about, right? And we're curious about the cost of living as well. There's high inflation and there's trends that stand out in this. So these days, many people say that traveling has become a burden due to increases in costs. Could you recommend a few cities where the cost of living is relatively low but still enjoyable for a month-long stay on a tight budget?
1: That's definitely a big concern for people these days. If you're looking for a month-long stay on a tight budget, Southeast Asia continues to be a great option. Cities like Chiang Mai in Thailand or Hanoi in Vietnam offer low cost of living, fantastic food and a rich culture, making it really enjoyable. If you prefer Europe, consider places like Krakow, Poland, or Sarajevo, Bosnia and Herzegovina, which are more affordable choices within that region. Would you be leaning towards a particular part of the world?
0: Those all sound great, to be honest. But while saving money is important in an era of high inflation, focusing only on being frugal can make life feel quite bleak. Are there any ways to enjoy small bits of happiness, even with a small amount of money?
1: That's very true. It's all about finding those little moments. You could enjoy a picnic in a local park, spend an afternoon browsing books in a nice library, or even try a fun recipe at home with inexpensive ingredients. Sometimes just taking the time to appreciate free things like a beautiful sunset or a local event can bring joy without spending much. Does that spark any ideas for you?
0: I'm all for picnics, minus the bugs. Your last two song requests were not songs that were either in existence or attributable to the artists you claim them to be from. So please take your time and request two Korean songs linked to what we've just been talking about through the lyrics

0: 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How do those sound?
1: We usually try to steer clear of IU because you've requested that so much in the past, but I think we can make an exception today. Thanks for your help.

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2: The two tracks we had once again picked from AI. Last two were good. I use Palette and then Haze with Happen, or Happen Uyeon is the Korean title. We're making our way through hour number two today. I hope you've enjoyed it so far. You can check out the playlist, which we need to also update in real time with AI making the picks, via our website or application. Just search for Arirang Radio. This next one from Taeyeon, Chogak or Peace, and then Chung Sung Hwan was Sleepless or Cham Mot Iruko.

And that brings us to the end of this edition of Hashtag Daily K, Saturday, the 7th of May already. No, it's not, is it? It's the 9th of May. I do apologise. On the playlist, the date is incorrectly put down, and I just read it like a robot. But that's not me, I promise. I'm not AI. I am Peter Bind, host of Daily K for almost 10 years now. Tomorrow, we are going to be having our Sunday edition, which is also very different to the weekdays. We do have more music, but a completely different lineup of corners. In hour number one, we've got our Poll Pulse, where we look at an interesting survey that has been done in Korea and run through the results in terms of popular answers 5 through to 1. We've also got Ooh Fancy That, which is something that happened here in Korea that we maybe haven't talked about too much on the show, and I'll give you a summary and my two cents. And then we round things off with your Sunday song requests. This last track coming at you is from 2 a.m. on a Pomnal, one spring day. It is beautifully spring in Korea at the moment. It's been your Daily Dose of Korea, Hashtag Daily K.

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5: What kind of clarity is filling your day today? We drink water every day, but have you ever wondered, the bottle of water in your hand, what kind of journey did it take to get to you? At the southern edge of Korea lies Jeju, an island holding one of nature's most honest, untouched secrets. Formed by volcanic activity 1.8 million years ago, layers of rugged basalt rock and countless tiny pathways carved by lava. Rainwater that falls on this island begins a remarkable journey, traveling deep underground for over 31 years. Like a vast natural filtration system, these layers of volcanic rock carefully remove impurities while enriching the water with essential minerals like vanadium and silica. From 420 meters below the surface, untouched by human hands, this pristine water is brought up, then passes through rigorous quality checks and global standard management systems before reaching you. That is why, within just 3 months of its launch, it became Korea's number one bottled water, and why people around the world trust Jeju Samdasu. More than just water to quench your thirst, it is 31 years of patience, a story shaped by nature itself. 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Enriching Jeju, bringing happiness to its people. A cleaner tomorrow for Jeju. Created by JPDC. Radio.
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Crunchers! I'm your DJ Chihi, and this is Culture Crunch. I love that one-second moment when you untie the ribbon on a gift box. Just imagining what's inside already makes you smile. Isn't the weekend kind of like that, too? A gift box delivered once a week. Sleeping in, a good brunch, finally catching up on your favorite shows. Everything we love is in it all.

I wonder, what kind of joy is inside your box today? Here's our first song, 내 마음의 보석 상자, A Jewel Box in My Heart by 해바라기 Sunflower.

If you checked your calendar today and thought, this is the day, you're not alone. There are probably millions of people around the world who've been counting down to today. Because today, the global tour of a group that has captivated not just Korea, but the entire world officially begins. Yay! And yes, today's Saturday Riff Spotlight is on Pretty Girl Next to Pretty Girl Twice! Yay! All the Twice fans out there gather here to Culture Crunch! Now in their 11th year since debut, they've become global pop stars, selling out stadiums across continents. But their beginning wasn't all that glamorous. Do you remember JYP's survival show, 16, back in 2015? That was more than a decade ago. Now, some members had already faced repeated debut failures. Others had endured trainee life for nearly a decade. It was a pretty brutal system, dividing contestants into major and minor, where young girls poured out tears, sweat, and everything they had for just one dream, debut. And after that intense competition, 9 members were finally chosen. The moment they debuted with Like Ua or Ua Hage, the industry took notice. A girl group that felt fresh, healthy, confident, and different from what was already out there. But here's a fun story I'd like to share. Now, the title Ua actually caused an unexpected moment in Japan because the Korean word hage after ua hage sounds like the Japanese word for bald. So if you hear it phonetically, it kind of sounds like wow, bald. Wow, bald, okay? So there is even a joking legend that bald men, sadly, in Japan were too emotionally hurt to become fans of Twice. Oh my gosh, who would have imagined that this title song, Ua Hage, would have come across to fans in Japan or the people in Japan like this, right? Okay, so moving on to 2016 then. Twice completely flipped the K-pop scene with Cheer Up! Girls shouldn't give their hearts too easily is part of the lyrics of Cheer Up, but at the same time, the song was full of bright, youthful energy that actually cheered someone on. With its sporty cheerleader concept and their signature ColourPop sound, it felt like a burst of vitamins, human vitamins, really. And of course, Sana's iconic line, Sha Sha Sha, everyone was singing it everywhere. It became one of the biggest songs of the year. Almost like a national anthem, really. And that momentum carried straight into their next hit. Now, this is one of my personal favorites of Twice. It's TT. With that simple crying hand gesture, I wish I could show it to you right now, but they created a global meme out of it. And not just that, they became the first K-pop girl group to surpass 500 million views on YouTube. What a milestone, right? Now, this was the moment Twice truly expanded beyond Korea and began taking over all of the Asian continent. From a survival show full of tears to becoming Asia's top girl group. Now let's listen to 3 songs that capture that rise. Here are Ua Hage, Like Ua, Cheer Up, and TT.

Now, those songs alone, you can feel the energy, right? From 우아하게 to just like TT, right? All those songs, they sound like a cheerleader song. You would listen to them in like baseball stadiums where not, and you'll be jumping up and down along to that energetic tone. Now, after completely dominating the Korean music scene, TWICE didn't stop there. Instead, they introduced a new kind of strategy in the industry. In 2017, starting with the song Knock Knock, right before their official debut in Japan, TWICE successfully targeted both Korea and Japan at the same time. Now, this is something no K-pop girl group had done before, so TWICE was the first to do this. But here's where things get interesting. Up until then, they were known for being bright, lovable, youthful, as you heard in the earlier songs that we just listened to. And then comes 2019. They made a bold shift with the song Fancy. Almost like asking, "Don't I look prettier now?" A more refined, intense concept. It was their coming-of-age moment, really, a declaration that they were no longer just teenage idols, no longer just girls. But right at the peak of their success, an unexpected crisis hit. So Jeongyeon experienced burnout from non-stop schedules, and Mina suddenly halted activities due to health concerns. And then, after that difficult period, they released the song Feel Special. Even behind the bright lights, there had been moments of darkness and anxiety. But in this song, they sing, "You make me feel special." It felt like a message between the members themselves and also to their fans. A song filled with trust, vulnerability, and sincerity. And it resonated deeply with so many people. From bright girls to mature artists who faced their struggles head-on, let's listen to that journey. Here are Knock Knock, Fancy, and Feel Special.

Isn't it a lot more fun to listen to those songs? They were Knock Knock, Fancy, and Feel Special after hearing the story of Twice. Well, at least for me, it sounds more understandable, a little more special, and closer. I can relate to it a little more. And I hope it's the same for you too, Crunchers. Now, continuing the story then, having overcome challenges together, Twice now set their sights beyond Asia, to the heart of global pop, the United States. In 2021, they partnered with Republic Records and released their first full English single titled The Feels. And right away, it entered the Billboard Hot 100. This was a defining moment, a signal that K-pop girl groups were stepping into the U.S. mainstream. What a historic milestone, right? But at the same time, they were approaching what's often called the 7-year curse in the idol industry. And yet, guess what? And you know it already. Twice broke it. All 9 members renewed their contracts. And right after that, they released Talk That Talk, a message that said, "We're not done. This is just the beginning." And the response from their fandom, once, was more powerful than ever, and very welcoming too. Then in 2023, ahead of their massive North American stadium tour, they released Set Me Free, a song about becoming truly independent, breaking free from everything that once held them back. From girls who once wanted to be liked, to artists who now shine on their own terms. Let's listen to 3 songs that show that very evolution. Here are The Feels, Talk That Talk, and Set Me Free.

The songs you just listened to were The Feels, Talk That Talk, and Set Me Free. What a vibration. Okay, I can't tell anyone that I learned singing from Shinyumi anymore. She'll be very disappointed. Anyway, I'm digressing. Continuing with the story of Twice. Now in their 11th year, it might seem like they've already achieved everything. 11 year, my goodness, over a decade. But Twice never stops. They're still growing. In 2024, they reached yet another milestone. They collaborated with global star Megan Thee Stallion on, what's the song? Yes, it's Strategy. Now, the song reached number 51 on the Billboard Hot 100 and became one of the best-selling K-pop songs in the US. And do you remember this moment when Jimmy Fallon introduced their performance when Twice was on the show and called them Grammy-level artists? Okay, recognize right there. Now, 10 years ago, they were young girls crying on a survival stage, desperate just for a chance to debut. And now, they're fully recognized as world-class global pop stars. What a story of 11 years, right? They once sang, "You Make Me Feel Special." And now, they are the ones making millions of fans worldwide every day. Lives feel just a little more special. And of course, Korean fans are feeling very proud as well for them making so much milestones, not only on the Billboard, but also being recognized by Jimmy Fallon. What not? And starting today, May 9th, their new global tour begins! Woohoo! Now, what kind of moments will they create this time? All the fans out there who are able to watch the show live, I envy you guys. Now, what kind of energy will they bring to the world through this global tour? I can only imagine, and I'm really excited to find out through the online world because I won't be able to see them live. But if you do get to see them live in any part of the world, then do share the stories with us here on Culture Crunch, all right? Can't wait to find out. Well, for today's final track on Saturday Riff, here is Twice's Strategy featuring Megan Thee Stallion. Do enjoy!

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1: 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We'd love to hear from you. Let's keep crunching! How was Saturday Rift today? From survival show contestants fighting desperately for a single chance to debut to global pop stars filling stadiums all around the world. TWICE's journey has never just been about catchy songs or record-breaking numbers. Although their songs, I must say, are really catchy. It's been more about nine girls growing up together through pressure, exhaustion, uncertainty, and change while continuing to hold on to each other and to the fans who stayed beside them. Maybe that's just why their music still feels very special after all these years. 11 years! Because behind the bright energy and dazzling performances, there's something very real. And that is sincerity. And perhaps that's the true reason TWICE continues to resonate with so many people across generations and even across borders. Now, as their brand new world tour begins today, we can't help but wonder what kind of memories they'll create next. But one thing feels definitely certain. No matter how much bigger the stage becomes, TWICE will probably continue doing what they've always done back even since the beginning. Well, that's it for today on Saturday Riff. This has been your DJ, Jihee. But if there's any K-artists you like to explore or hidden gems you want to share, do send them along through our email or Instagram. We'll meet you again tomorrow for more Culture to Crunch On at 11 a.m. KST. Now, signing off with 한 페이지가 될 수 있게, Time of Our Life by Day 6. May this Saturday be another meaningful time of our life. Bye-bye! Keep crunching!

Sing, sing, sing, tiny tunes. Hi, everyone. Have you ever heard of a Korean leader called the Green Bean General? His name was Chun Bong-jun, a brave leader who fought for poor people in the late 19th century. People even sang a song to remember him. It's called 새야 새야 파랑 새야. This is a traditional children's folk song that has been sung for many generations. This song comes from the Pu'an area in Jeollabuk-do in the southwest of Korea. You can hear special musical features of the Jeolla region. First, listen for the shaking tone. The sound is gently shaken to make it fuller and deeper. Next comes the bending tone. A note suddenly turns and drops down. This makes the song feel more emotional. Together, these sounds create the deep and emotional mood of Jeolla folk music. All right then, let's listen to this traditional folk tune, 새야 새야 파랑 새야.

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get up, turn up the volume, because this is DJ Isak, and I hope that you're ready, because K-Poppin' with DJ Isak starts now.

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1: Welcome to K-Pop in here on Arirang Radio. I'm your host, Do Isak, and it is the 9th of May, 2026. And there's a lot of things happening today and tomorrow, but there's also a lot of things happening next week. So this past week, we had a lot of fun with our artist in the studio. Of course, we always have a blast with our artist in the studio, but next week's artists are very close to the K-pop in heart. So, first things first, today is K-pop and Festival Day and our Latte Music Day, and we've got a lot to cover, especially with our K-pop and Festival. Some new releases. I want to ask your opinion on something as well. So please continue to stay tuned because we are going to be talking about that in just a few moments. A reminder that we do have our algorithm music up and running, so get ready to continue to send those in as well. Now, what is happening next week? Well, we're going to talk about them in just a few moments because they recently made a comeback. But 82 Major is back and our boys need to be in the studio. So they are. Monday, they're joining us in the studio. Oh, how we've missed them. Then on Thursday, we get double the awesomeness. Taehoo and Hong Eun-gi are going to be joining us in the studio. For this season, our K-pop and team and I actually talked about this a lot, and we're hoping and praying we can actually pull this through. But we want to try to inquire a lot of musical artists into the show, if not productions, because our idols or our favorite artists are leaping into the musical world, and it's becoming quite a staple at the moment. So next week, when Taehoo and Hong Eun-gi are joining us in the studio, they're actually going to be here to talk about a musical that they're in together. So we're going to get a chance to talk about that. So I know for a lot of you, it is great to see Taehoo back in the studio. Of course, we love having him here, but it's not just here to talk about his music. It's also to really dive into the musical that he has been doing and some other the musicals that he's been doing as well. So get ready for that very different perspective of an interview coming up. So let me remind you how to listen to K-pop and all the rundown of sending in messages and all this other fun stuff. So for those of you who would love to listen to K-pop in on a daily basis, my show airs between 12 to 2 p.m. KST every day. The rerun is 3 to 5 a.m. KST as well. Now, for those of you who are on Jeju Island, you're in luck. You get three FM channel choices. If you are in Jeju City, it is going to be 88.7 megahertz. This is where the airport is, where most of downtown is and whatnot. Now, if you found yourself on the other side of the island where there's more resorts, there's a lot more cliffs than sandy beaches, that means you're probably in Seogwipo and you're going to have to dial down to 88.1. You still feel like you're in like the resorty area, there's like cliffs and stuff like that, but you're still getting really bad static, then that might mean you're in the Daejeong area. That means you're going to have to dial all the way up to 101.9. Just memorize those. And then you'll be set. And also, if you're going through the radio in any of the rentals that you get and you get really good music, you're probably on Arirang Radio. 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Now, while you're on our homepage, there's a lot of other fun things that come out. One of those is going to be the fact that we have a few banners there. The banners will include some highlights of who's going to be joining certain programs in the studio. 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It is a one-click stop to find out what VOD and AOD you might want to check out that you might have missed. 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So check that out. 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Do you is helping us continue on with one-sided love, Taksarang. Then we've got the 4060 Project with their track of Uso Juseo. Take a Smile is the English title to that. And we have our kpopin festival coming up next.

We bring the festival to you whether you're in your car, anywhere in your household, or you're just doing the laundry at the moment. No matter where you are, we're bringing the festival to you, where we're going to be diving into the music with our K-pop and festival. This is your chance to find out what is dropping recently in many different genres and create your own little festival wherever you may be. We need to jump into some recent releases, and I have a question for our K-pop and fam. This is a very honest question. I love all types of genres. I do. Growing up in the 80s and the 90s, and yes, for the early 2000s, I think I've seen my fair share of randomness because there was like a rave craze in the States for a while, and then Korea was obsessed with techno music, and the genres are all over the place. Millennial playlist here. Like, I've got anything from power ballads to rock ballads to alternative to hardcore rap to R&B. I have everything on my playlist. I have everything from Britney Spears to Korn to Nirvana to Metallica. You know what I mean? I'm a mix of a lot of different genres here. So for me, I do not judge a genre by its cover, but I have a question to ask the K-pop scene at the moment, especially for our girl groups. What's up with the rave music? Like, it feels like everybody did a, what is it? Like, what is acid? I've never done it before. Is it like, do you drink it? What is it? Because it feels like everybody's high at the moment, because it's me. Love the track. I do. It just, what is going on? Like, I think Hearts to Hearts is Rude was like my maximum, for like even the City Fumes, not recent comeback, but the comeback before, like the voguing and the rocking and, you know, the club vibes, like, you know, that kind of stuff I get. Like, if we're gonna be like a little, you know, like, if totally, yeah, I love the vibe of it. But like recent City Fumes comeback and Eyelids comeback is just like a little too much. It feels like somebody put, oh, have you guys been seeing these official energy drinks and coffee shot drinks that are coming out at coffee shops these days? That's what it feels like. With the recent comeback with our girl groups, that's what it feels like. Somebody took an energy drink, an espresso, and mixed it together, and they're like, wee! Now, like I said, like it. Need to ask, though, like, does anybody know, like, is there a trend that I am not jumping on quick enough here? Because I would really like to know. Of course, they're coming to the studio on Monday, but 82 Majors back with Sign. Now, choreography, yes. Oh, my God. Song, I'll be honest with you. I was like, oh, wait, yeah. What happened? Because, like, the hook has been pretty intense up until their recent comebacks. But this one is a little less. But the less is more, it feels like, with the recent comeback. The choreography is chef's kiss. Everything. I've been seeing the hype around 82 Major's recent comeback as well, which we're also going to be talking about too. So this might be their one-stop ticket to a new level of popularity, which we totally are here for. So Eyelids going to start us off with It's Me. Then we've got 82 Major with their recent comeback of Sign, and more of our K-pop and festivals coming up next.

have so much to talk about when the boys join us in the studio on Monday. So if you have any more questions and messages for them or for our artists on Thursday, please continue to send those in. You know we love seeing all your messages. Now, we've got two R&B artists that have some chef's kiss vocals. So we're going to start with Summer Cake. For those of you who do not follow Summer Cake, please go and find Summer Cake. And I think this is how many underbars is that? Summer Cake, I think that's 4 underbars is how you're going to be able to find them. I think this is how our artists are trying to differentiate themselves from other people who have similar IDs with them, like the tags. But her vocals are, ooh, yes, ma'am. They're sweet. They're silky. And to be honest, with her visuals. So I'm not the type of person that likes to judge a book by their cover. I do not. But her visuals have like a subtle softness to them. But because she's got these like model-esque type visuals, I would have kind of leaned into her doing like melodic rap. Like I felt she would be a little bit more of like a hip hop artist. But no, our lady's got some sweet R&B vocals, and it is perfect for you to listen to. The recent music video for this track is also made with clay, which is, it's been a minute since I've seen an artist do this, because it was really big in like the early 90s to have like clay-like type of cartoons or, you know, whatnot. But this great music video, great music as well. Seize the Day is an artist that we love to play here on K-Poppin, because Seize the Day tends to create some really great, smooth vocal music. And What If We is the track, Manyagiuri, literal translation there. Sweet vocals, great visuals, and it kind of goes back lyrically on the track of what if we, you know, in any type of relationship, whether it's the end of the relationship or maybe even just the beginning of the relationship, or maybe you're going through a rut, maybe you're hitting that kwanteki, you know, that like really, really, really comfortable situation of the relationship where you're just like, do we like each other or we do not? Manyagiuri, or like, what if we, is a question that I think a lot of couples ask each other. I think this is also why couples therapy is something that exists. But with Seize the Day's vocals, it is just the perfect track you need on your playlist for regardless of the season. Whether you are ready to transition into the summer season or not, this is going to be the perfect track for you. So Summer Cake starts us off with Weakness. And then we have for you Seize the Day with Manyagiuri, What If We. More of our K-pop and festivals coming up next.

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1: All right, fam, we are continuing on with our K-pop and festival. I think this year is going to be a year of remakes. I don't know why, but last year it was too. PD님 was able to give us some really hidden gems of our favorite current balladers or artists who were making a lot of remakes or covers. And what they were doing is releasing songs that were already seeing a lot of popularity, but they were adding their own little twist to it. Well, the reason why I'm bringing this up even more is because Taepyeon, who for me, my first exposure to Taepyeon as an artist. In Korea these days, there's a lot of like YouTube broadcasts and there's a lot of online broadcast. There's a lot of singing content on that online broadcast platform. And there is one channel, I don't even know the name of the channel. It came up on my feed a couple of times where they constantly up the key of the song by half. So if an artist comes back, they go on the show and they will start singing their song in the original key and then they'll up it half and then the YouTuber will sing it and then they'll up it half again and then the singer will sing it. So it's a quum or it's like a higher note battle but with the same song. But it's like within the song itself, they like constantly change the key as it continues to sing. So in like a 30-minute song, they change the key like every other line. Taepyeon was on it. I was like, yo, this guy can sing. And he's been popping up in our playlist a lot. PD님 has been sliding his songs into because he's got great vocals. Well, he recently was able to make a remake of the early 2000s hit of Gaman Angyong or Black Glasses. This was a breakthrough track for the artist at the time. And I think it was a great way for him, the artist himself, to break away from the shadow of his father because his father is also a great singer in Korea as well. So I think this artist was able to kind of re-transform themselves as their own artist thanks to this song. So Gaman Angyong, if you've never heard it before and you're hearing Taepyeon's version for the first time, know that there is a original version out there that is it's equally awesome. Now, 달리기 is a track that depending on who and when you listen to this, you will know this differently. So Yoonsang released this in 96. We've listened to Yoonsang's version. PD님's played it. I've played it. We've talked about it on Let The Music. I've talked about it on This Day. It was a huge hit. Now, later on, SES made a remake of this. And Yoonsang later commented on the fact that SES did a really interesting thing in how they sang the song very lightly. They sang it very happily. So they made a really sad song sound very hopeful. And Harim decided that he was going to go back. And Harim is also a veteran artist as well. He decided he was going to go back and make 달리기 kind of like the original version, little bit more sadder, little bit more emotional than SES's version. So whether you know Yoonsang's version, SES's version,

All right, ladies and gentlemen, we move on to dramas. Have you guys been watching this? 21세기 대군 부인, or the English title to this is Perfect Crown. So how many of you are old enough or you have been going down a rabbit hole that is K-dramas and you watched Gung? Did you guys watch Gung? Gung was so popular, they made a musical out of it. So Gung was a really big part of K, Hallyu, you know, just Hallyu in general, like the Korean wave, and a lot of other things, right? Ju Ji-hoon was asked to make a cameo in Perfect Crown, but he denied it because he was just like, no, I'll keep the past in the past. He said in so many interviews, he said that he felt so bad taking that role because Ju Ji-hoon is saying that nowadays he's been gaining a lot of popularity as like, oh, he looks quote unquote, like he's a good looking actor or whatnot. But back in the day, Ju Ji-hoon was considered, so our models back then were like, we had models and we had actors. And then like, you know, they were making a lot of transitions. A lot of actors in that era were models when they first started off. But the model look was really westernized. Does that make any sense? So the monolith was really big at the time. So what Korea thought was beautiful and what Western like, you know, model agencies and designers were thinking was beautiful, was a little bit different. Ju Ji-hoon was leaning into a little bit more of what the non-Korean saw as like an Asian face. So he's just like, oh, these days it's like, oh, you know, like it's nowadays that people are calling me good looking. Back then, you know how much hate I got for being in Gung? And this is all because he was in the drama. You know what I mean? He can say this now in interviews. But we've got Byeon Ho-suk and IU. Now, I think it's officially like split half and half. There's half of Korea and some of the other audience around the world were just like, oh my God, this is so cringe. And then there's the other half where they're just like, and they are crying up storm every time they watch the episodes. Now, for me, I'd have to say that I think I'm kind of in the middle. I understand where people are coming from when they say, oh my God, cringe, because the storyline itself is a very cringy ideal. So we're in like a 21st century constitutional monarchy. So we still have a monarchy. That's the subtext, kind of what like Gung was like back then. And IU is a Taebar and she needs to change her image. Byeon Ho-suk is getting, you know, pressure from his royal family to, because this is always how this happens. Now, these two are supposed to like just jump in on like a agreement per se. But of course, we know that all contract marriages or any of these contract dating or anything always ends up being that trope to love. And we're starting to already see this. Now, it is not over yet. We still have a few episodes left. So if you don't want to start now, wait until it's over for you to binge watch it. For most of you, I think that everybody thought that it was going to go to Netflix. Disney Plus and Hulu were the ones that took the copyrights for this. So if you have that, you can be able to watch it. Wave is also another place for you to check it out. Pretty great casting, though. The soundtrack is pretty awesome, too. BB's on the track with My Pace. Then we've got Kiki with Go On and more of the shows coming up next.

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2: We need to wrap up the first hour, but I didn't tell you who's going to be our verses today in hour two, so I'm going to do that now. So for Latte Music in hour two, we're going to be looking at two besties, Zion T and Crush. I actually had them on my show years ago when they did a collaboration together, and their relationship was actually pretty cute when we had them in the studio. So we're going to look at them today as our verses, so stay tuned for that. In the meantime, Kid Wine and he were on the track of Sarangi Getji, Maybe Love, in Hour 2 of K-Pop, and it's coming up next.

0: Yellow dust refers to the dense clouds of fine soil particles carried into Korea from the deserts of northern China or Mongolia or the lowest plateau. These dust storms carry magnesium, silicon, aluminum, iron, potassium, and calcium oxides that can be detrimental to our health. When you're indoors, close all the windows to prevent the particles from entering. It is best to ventilate the indoor area using a humidifier or an air purifier. Children and seniors should avoid going out if possible. If you have to go out, minimize skin exposure by wearing long-sleeve clothes, a mask, and glasses. And we recommend you wash your hands, feet, and brush your teeth as soon as you return home. Put unpackaged food in sanitary containers to prevent contamination and rinse vegetables and fruits more thoroughly prior to consumption. If you are in the animal husbandry or horticulture business, keep your animals in the barn and close the greenhouse doors and windows. Manufacturers should place a cover on their stock goods and materials and readjust their production schedules to minimize damage from the yellow dust. Once the yellow dust storm is over, ventilate all the indoor spaces. Objects that were exposed to yellow dust should be washed sufficiently before use. Greenhouses and barns should be cleaned and disinfected if necessary, and the health conditions of the animals should be monitored for about 2 weeks. If there are any symptoms of related diseases such as the foot and mouth disease, the National Veterinary Research and Quarantine Service must be notified immediately. You can protect yourself by checking the weather information via radio, TV, and the internet.
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'Tis the top of the second hour on K-Poppin. I'm your host, Izak, and we've been loving our new logos. So in the Latin music for today, we got Zanti and we got Crush. I remember, okay, so they were both a part of two different crews together. They've been besties for like ever. And they did a song together years ago. And thanks to that, we did get a chance to have them in the studio. Even though it was a fangirl moment for myself, I would have to say that it was one of the hardest interviews that I ever did. Because when I had Crush in the studio by himself, he was a little bit more talkative, even though Crush himself is a very introverted individual. Zanti is even worse. And those two coming together, actually, sometimes two introverts create an E, but that day, two introverts create even more of an introvert atmosphere, which was still fun. But yeah, I was still fangirling, but still, it was one of the hardest interviews that I did because there was long moments of silence before anybody answered anything. But they've got great music, and we're going to be looking at their journey for today and kind of what they did to change the hip-hop scene and the R&B scene too. So we're going to be looking at Zanti and Crush today. In the meantime, Zanti is going to start us off with Dure, the song, and our Latin music is coming up next.

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2: Welcome to the yesteryear music segment that is Latin music. We take you back to the yesteryears and we look at two teams or artists that might have been rivals or that you could have seen in the same category. And today we're going to have two besties that would fit in the same category. So, these two overlapped in the crew that was Vivid, which had Ello, Crush, Zion T. Grey, and Loco. But Crush was also a part of another crew called Fancy Child. And Fancy Child has Chico, Dean, Crush, Panameco, Milik, and Stay Tuned. And that's why I think a lot of people think that they overlap in certain ways, which I feel to a certain extent they do. Now, these two got their musical start through their crews. And Zion T has talked about it very openly, how he started doing music and how he literally just bought a laptop, bought a really cheap mic, and then just started doing do-do-do-do-do-do-do. And he was able to create his own music and style from there. Crush seemed to be loving music from a very young age as well, and bringing an extremely unique vocal to the K-hip-hop and R&B scene. Both of them are known for their soft yet unique vocals, and we're going to be looking at them today. These two songs are the official tracks that started their career, which is Click Me by Zion T, and then we've got Red Dress by Crush. Sit back, relax, and enjoy the music, because music, cue!

All right, ladies and gentlemen, we're looking at Zion T and Crush for today. So these two were a part of the same crew. And Crush, he had a lot of crews. And thanks to that, he got a lot of people on his side to do music together. Now, I'm going to talk a little bit about my first exposure to both artists. So for me, I think the first time I saw Crush was when him and Loco decided to do a collaboration. I think it was on Loco's track of Kama, because it was the first time I had heard of Loco at the time. And I listened to this track and I was like, ooh. And then Crush was featured. I was like, ooh, who is this? And since then, he was on my playlist at all times. Zion T was a pretty similar situation. Now, when it came to how these two started music, it seems that Crush was always into music from a very young age, and he loved music since like junior high days. Now, for Zion T, it was a little bit later. Zion T started falling in love with music after he started thinking about giving up art. So apparently he wanted to be an art major, but he realized really quickly that the art major ordeal might be a little too expensive for his liking. And so he was thinking of what he would do. And around the age of 17, he started getting into music. And there was this hip hop contest that happened on Cyworld. Oh, yes. Oh, the days of Cyworld. Apparently, he won and he got like 50 acorns, which was the money that you used on that particular site. And I didn't even know this happened. I didn't even know Cyworld had this kind of stuff. But yeah, since then, he was just like, oh, maybe I should start that. So he started off a little bit more on like the hip hop side of things, whereas Crush was thinking a little bit more on the R&B side of things. Zion T was more of like producer slash like hip hop rap. This was kind of his ordeal, but they both kind of just leaned into music, just to like, you know, the vocal side of this just a little bit more. Now, both of them got a chance to team up with Primary in their prime. And I would have to say that this was the turning point for, I think, mainstream listeners to love Crush and Zion T a little bit more. The reason is because as soon as he was in the Vivid crew, which was where he was with Zion T, he was Crush was immediately able to join Tadu's company, and he was able to work with Primary very closely. Zion T as well. I think that the mainstream, not with just their music, but like the mainstream audience started, I think, hearing a lot more of Zion T and a lot more of Crush thanks to that influence, because I think Primary was able to really bring out their vocals. Now, their songs are all mega hits. So we're going to be looking at some mega hits that were able to top the charts when they were at the peak of their career. Zion T's Yangwa Degyo is next, and Crush is after that with Kakum Sometimes, and more of our Latin music is coming up next.

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2: Those two playlists definitely take me back. There was an era where I was listening to nothing but Crush's Crush on You album and like all of it. I had a Crush playlist for a while. And his entire first album is, any of his albums are good, but there was definitely a time frame where I was just kind of obsessed with his first album. And his whole vibe kind of, with our monthly cafe, June was talking about, like, you know, when he makes music, he gets really influenced by his playlist, and his playlist kind of helps put him in the mindset he wants to put out music. Crush has been very vocal about this as well. He says when he sits down to do music and whatnot, he will use outside sources, whether music, movies, dramas, or whatnot, and whatever he's vibing with at that moment, the album tends to reflect that. And with the next album, Oasis, that came out. So this dropped in 2015, and a lot of Crush fans swear by the fact that this is kind of the turning point for Crush's career. I kind of have to agree, because he started with a different sound, and the whole part of Oasis, the song itself, is to think about the love of your life as like an oasis in a desert. You know what I mean? And it's really beautiful. He's good with lyrics. He's really, really good with lyrics. But it was a different beat, different sound, and the fans, I think, were ready for it. They were ready for what the genre change switcheroo that we kind of needed. And Zion T and Crush, very early on in career, thanks to Show Me the Money, they were able to show off very different sides of themselves. For Zion T and Crush as producers and as featured artists on the show, we got a chance to see a rougher, edgier side to Zion T and Crush, and I think that also was able to help them gain more popularity within the hip-hop community. So the respect for them went up really quickly after their songs started getting really popular. Now, Zion T's track of No Makeup is like the anthem for us girls. Like, Zion T, you have set the bar very high for us girls, because you make a song like this and you dedicate it to us girls, saying that you think we look beautiful without makeup on and just all natural. We love you for it. And so I know this is on a lot of girls' playlists, but also it just in general is a favorite track of everybody. So we got Zion T's No Makeup, Crush's after that with the sweet lyrics to Oasis. So we're going to look at these two sweet lyrics back to back, and we'll see you guys back after this with more of our latte music.

So up until that point, Crush was giving us a lot more of like these like doom, it, like that kind of a hip hop and R&B type of vibe with his music. But with Oasis, he turned up the hip hop just a little bit more with the beat, and he made it a little bit more funky, and he gained a lot more fans with that switcheroo. And of course, Zion T's No Makeup became the anthem for us girls out there. Now, these two are great with lyrics. We kind of established that already with a lot of the songs that they released. Now, Zion T, with Yangwa Degyo, also with No Makeup, and this next track, Gome Mogoyo, Eat, he was able to jump through the charts, despite the fact that at the time that Gone Mogoyo was out, Big Bang, IU, and SHINee were on top of the charts. So despite those three artists taking over the chart, Gone Mogoyo started ever so slightly finding its way in the upper rankings. Now with Yangwa Degyo, it was a little bit different because Gone Mogoyo had already gained a lot of popularity, and then Yangwa Degyo got even more popularity because, yes, it was a healing song, but because of Infinite Challenge, Won Do Jun really kind of helped the song gain a lot more popularity. Now, Gone Mogoyo Eat is like when life gets too hard, and this is what we love about our Indie on Sunday. When life gets too hard and you feel like somebody is like talking for you, like a song is just, they're reading your diary, they're taking out all those raw emotions and they're just like putting it out there. That is Gone Mogoyo Eat. And Zion T is really good with lyrics. Sometimes he gets a little too much in his head and he's like too much of a perfectionist. But other than that, he's for the most part an extremely deep lyricist when it comes to writing his lyrics. Now, Crush is the same way. And I remember when this song came out and I was teasing it and I was just like, oh my God, fam. Because I remember talking about Crush making a comeback and I was like, fam, guess what? He has Taeyeon featured on the new album. And then this album dropped and I was like, excuse me, sir. It is against the rules for you to do a ballad like this and be like totally different in the genre, but making it so awesome. Because him and Taeyeon's track of 잊어버리지마, Don't Forget, is a very different R&B vibe than what we've seen before. It's like power ballad to the max, and it's super soft, but it's also

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4: Two very emotionally written lyrics for those two tracks that we listened to. We are continuing on with our Latin music, and we've got some more awesomeness for you. Now, there was a time where Zion T and Crush decided that, you know what, let's do a mainstream collaboration. Like, more mainstream. Because, yes, Crush had already done it with Taeyeon. Zion T and Crush were already very mainstream by this time. But they decided, hey, let's leak into the idol world just a little bit more. And Zion T surprised me. Not sure about the fans, but surprised me a lot when he decided that he was going to drop a teaser. And Seulgi was featured. And I was like, excuse me, sir.

Sig is going to be on your track. And so it got the K-pop scene in a buzz. I remember talking with people and they were just like, are we going to be getting more of like a mainstream track? Is he matching Sergi's vibes? Is he going to be bringing Sergi into his own vibe? Is this going to be a healing track? What is this going to be? And it was a little bit of both. So he brought in his very honest lyric writing skills. And he brought the sweetness of Sergi on top of it, making the song equally awkward but equally sweet as well, which is Botsugi Insan and Bob or Hello Tutorial. And this particular track kind of talks about anybody who has never had social anxiety. And if you want to talk to your crush and you're just like, oh, I don't know what to say, this is a song written about you. Now, Crush has been experimenting with a lot of different sounds in his career. And like I said before, he's been very open about the fact that, you know, if he watched a drama or a movie or something in his life was inspirational, he would use that inspiration to make a sound for some music. Now, I don't think Crush intended to dance, but now that he has started to dance, it's like there's no turning back because now he does do dance challenges. And it's just like, excuse me, sir, who are you? And what did you do with the crush who was socially awkward about dancing a few years ago? So Crush decided that he was going to have Taeyop of BTS feature on Rush Hour. And this was another epic collaboration. Of course, a lot of ARMY started jumping on to love Crush a little bit more and then went down a very happy rabbit hole that is like, oh my God, who is this artist? And then finding out who Crush is and then, you know, seeing like the collaboration with Taeyeon and then, you know, his earlier work and his stuff with like, you know, Chico and stuff like that and his stuff with ZYNT. And so, you know, it's a happy rabbit hole to fall down. So if you too have never listened to Crush's music, this is going to be a happy rabbit hole to fall down, ZYNT included. So what we're going to do is jump into ZYNT and Sergi's collaboration with Botsugi Insan and Bob, Hello Tutorial. Crush and J-Hope are on the track of Rush Hour. More of the shows coming up next.

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4: The music's always playing, and that means that if the music's playing, that I have to sign off. I hope you enjoyed the past 2 hours with us, and if you never heard of Zion to Your Crush before, this was an eye-opener for you, and you can go down that happy rabbit hole. We do have to say goodbye, and with that, we've got Crush's soundtrack. He did a few, but this one, I think, it stands out there. So we got Beautiful for you as we say goodbye. Please stay safe, and I'll see you guys tomorrow, same time, same place.

0: What kind of clarity is filling your day today? We drink water every day, but have you ever wondered, the bottle of water in your hand, what kind of journey did it take to get to you? At the southern edge of Korea lies Jeju, an island holding one of nature's most honest, untouched secrets. Formed by volcanic activity 1.8 million years ago, layers of rugged basalt rock and countless tiny pathways carved by lava. Rainwater that falls on this island begins a remarkable journey, traveling deep underground for over 31 years. Like a vast natural filtration system, these layers of volcanic rock carefully remove impurities while enriching the water with essential minerals like vanadium and silica. From 420 meters below the surface, untouched by human hands, this pristine water is brought up, then passes through rigorous quality checks and global standard management systems before reaching you. That is why, within just 3 months of its launch, it became Korea's number one bottled water, and why people around the world trust Jeju Samdasu. More than just water to quench your thirst, it is 31 years of patience, a story shaped by nature itself. In every sip of Jeju Samdasu, you'll find a journey, pure, deep, and extraordinary. This spring, why not refresh both body and mind with a glass of clean, clear Samdasu and experience the vitality of Jeju. Enriching Jeju, bringing happiness to its people. A cleaner tomorrow for Jeju. Created by JPDC. Radio.
1: The time is 2 p.m.

Dear Diary, do you sometimes wish you could change your personality? I do a lot. I'm not dissatisfied with my personality, but I wish I was more outgoing because of my field. What if talking was easy for me? Then maybe I would have an easier time? Welcome to Heart Attack, I'm your DJ Pretty Little Iris. We'll be back after we listen to 15th Season by 8pink.

That was 15th season by 8pink. You guys are listening to Heart Attack, and I'm your DJ, Pretty Little Iris. Hello, everybody. How are you all feeling? Welcome to a May 9th Saturday show. It is 2026, a little over 5 p.m. in Korea. I hope you guys are having a nice day wherever you guys are and whatever time it is. Personalities. We're born with it. I read about this thing, how apparently you can't change your personality. You could change it, and it might seem like it changed. You could try to change it, but that's not your personality changing. It's you acting a specific way, and we cannot change the tendencies that we are born with. The personalities that we are born with, we cannot change. We could act like we're acting differently, but whatever we're born with, it's hard to change. And I feel like that is true because I am aware that over the course of my life, I had phases of different personalities, but it's not personalities. It was just me with different habits, you know. When I was younger, I used to always volunteer for things. I used to always volunteer to be in the spotlight. But I always remember that I never felt comfortable doing it. When I was performing, when I was on stage, when I was going up for a class presentation, when people wanted demonstrators and I would put my hand up, it was never because I wanted to do it, but it was rather because I thought that I had to do it if I wanted to be a public figure. I thought I had to always be in the public eye. So I always felt anxious and I always felt uncomfortable. But back then, I thought that was good. I thought that was the dopamine I was feeling. But now that I realize it, it wasn't dopamine. It was just me being anxious and uncomfortable. But I was forcing myself to do it. I don't do it anymore. For instance, now when I go places, I would wear a mask. I would wear a hat. I would just wear black. I wouldn't put my hand up for things. I wouldn't try to be in the spotlight. I wouldn't try to make people look at me. If it's not work related, of course. If it's work related, it's different. But, you know, when I go places, I just be quiet. I just stay quiet. And I feel so comfortable. And I realize, tendencies, hard to change them. You could act a specific way, like I have been doing. But now I just kind of do things that make me feel comfortable, and it surely does make me feel comfortable, except I am aware that because of my field, I should be a little more comfy getting attention. It's not like I don't like it, obviously, which is why I'm still doing this as a job, but I just feel like, you know, if I liked people, if I genuinely liked communicating, it might have been easier. For any job, but especially something that requires being in the public eye. How about you guys? What do you think about your personality? Let's go listen to a song. This is Always by G-Friend.

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1: Radio.
2: You guys are listening to Heart Attack. Let's talk about what we do today. We have Culture Walk in our first hour. I read you guys updates about what's happening in the arts and culture event world. So physical events, things you guys can actually check out. So if you are located in Korea, we'll tell you what exhibitions, museums, festivals you can attend this upcoming week. And then we have our two Music Academy, where we learn about a legendary musician every week. And today we are going to be looking at a female soloist once again that was once a girl group. So if you guys want to know who we're talking about, try guessing and just keep on listening. We will reveal the answer very soon, in less than an hour. Let's go listen to a song and I'll be back. This is 빛이 나는 너에게, Dear My Light by Dawn.

There's nothing better than a pleasant walk on the weekend. Walk along wonderful performances, impressive exhibitions, and various festivals. Would you like to walk with me? This is Culture Walk. It's time to take a look at what's happening in Korea in the culture world. We have show news. We have what else? Mini spoiler concert news. We have exhibition news. We have a little bit of everything. I'm sure something will make you interested. We have classical music news, obviously something I'm interested in. So we have two sections. We're going to take a mental walk around performance news, and then it's going to be our artsy news. So if you're ready, I'm ready. Let's get into performance news. First, we head to the Seoul Arts Center. Seoul Performing Arts Company's original musical Nabillera has returned after 5 years. Based on the webtoon of the same name, which ranked number one in ratings during its serialization on Daum Webtoon in 2016, Nabillera also gained immense popularity through its television adaptation. The story follows the emotional bond and growth between Deok Chol, a 76-year-old man who chooses to pursue his dream of ballet at the end of his life, and Chaeruk, a 23-year-old struggling with injury and financial hardship yet unable to let go of ballet. Following its premiere in 2019 and revival in 2021, this marks the production's third season. Director Lee Jin-ha emphasized that in an era overflowing with dopamine-driven content, this work possesses the virtue of kindness. Actor Choi In-hyuk returns once again as Deok Chol for all three seasons, while the role of the wandering young dancer Chaeruk is played by VIX Lee Jae-hwan and SF9 Jae-yoon. Both admitted they were not originally considered the dance members of their groups, making the ballet-centered production particularly challenging, but each worked in their own way to convincingly portray the character of ballerino Chaeruk. Nabillera runs through May 17th at the CJ Towar Theater of the Seoul Arts Center. Now for some classical music news. Pianist Lee Myun-chan, now firmly established as a world-class performer, has begun his first domestic recital tour in 2 years. This tour is especially meaningful as Im personally planned the program, venues, and schedule himself, fully reflecting his musical identity and artistic depth. In the first half of the concert, he performs Schubert's Piano Sonata No. 17, Gasscheiner, showcasing his delicate yet bold interpretation. It also marks the first time he has performed a Schubert work domestically. In the second half, he turns to Scriabin's Piano Sonatas, his area of specialization. In particular, Sonata No. 2, Fantasy Sonata, is the very piece he performed during the second round of the 2022 Van Cleburne International Piano Competition, earning worldwide acclaim. This time, audiences are set to witness an even deeper interpretation and more mature technique. The recital tour continues through Daegu Concert House on the 8th, Busan Concert Hall on the 9th, Tongyeong International Music Hall on the 10th, Seoul Art Center on the 12th, and Art Center Incheon on the 13th. Singer Jeogu, now in their 22nd year since debut, is meeting fans through a solo concert. The performance takes place today, May 9th at 3 p.m. at Sejong University's Taeyang Hall, where they will unfold the story of the long musical journey on stage. Since debuting in 2004, Jeogu has continuously challenged herself with unwavering passion. Early in their career, they became the first pop singer to sell out all seats for 3 consecutive days at the Towar Theater of the Seoul Arts Center. Through programs such as I Am a Singer and more recently Miss Trot 4, she left a strong impression on audiences with what has been described as dramatic performances. Her deeply emotional tone and explosive vocal power have firmly established her as a legendary vocalist. This concert is expected to fully showcase the true depth of her musical artistry.
Lastly, here's a play with the uniquely intriguing title, Record of Bones. Based on the novel of the same name by author Chun Sun-nan, the play is the final installment of the Robot Trilogy series and is set in the year 2085 during humanity's interplanetary migration project. The protagonist is Robus, an android morph

artisan working in an underground morgue who prepares bodies for burial through Roby's perspective. The play reflects on human life and death. The work has been praised as a story about a robot more human than humans themselves, and it runs through tomorrow at the Taiyu Small Theater of the Seoul Art Center. Imin Chan. I have never seen Imin Chan. I've seen Cho Sung Jin. And it's interesting because both of them are doing recitals in Korea right now. So they're kind of like going back and forth, similar venues. Like they're at Seoul Art Center one day and then the other one is at it the day after. And then they're in Incheon, they're in Tongyeong. Like, I am so jealous for everybody that is watching Imin Chan. Of course, Cho Sung Jin as well, but I've seen Cho Sung Jin live. I've just never seen Imin Chan. So hopefully I can see his show one day. Ticket power is crazy. You just can't get tickets. Let's go listen to some songs and I'll be back. When we're back, we're going to be reading you guys arts news, museum news. So hope you're excited. This is Haruman by Togu and Let It Show by Han of Stray Kids.

The Nam Museum of Art in Gwangju has prepared a special exhibition titled Tubu Yahak, which visualizes through art the spirit of Tubu Night School, regarded as the ideological foundation of the May 18th Democratic Uprising, led by Park Ki-sun and Yoon Sang-won. Tubu Night School operated in Gwangju from 1978 to 1981, teaching workers both knowledge and labor consciousness. This exhibition reinterprets the historical significance of Tubu Yahak through a multi-layered artistic language encompassing painting, media installation, literature, video, photography, and archival materials, bringing its spirit into a contemporary sensory context. The exhibition is divided into two sections. The first floor focuses on the Gwangcheon Citizen Apartments area, where the night school was based, along with memories connected to the space, while the second floor introduces the seven marchers of Tubu, who taught and led classes there. Honoring the spirit of the May 18th Democratic Movement, the exhibition runs through June 5th. A very special photography exhibition is also opening in Gyeongju, North Gyeongsang Province. It is Jangnamwon Moving Island, Wales, a solo exhibition by Korea's only whale photographer Jangnamwon. The exhibition features 29 works capturing the awe-inspiring grandeur of whales and the natural world through his lens. Jang worked for 23 years as a newspaper photojournalist, but after entering a gray whale for the first time during a business trip to Japan in 1992, he became so captivated by the memory that he resigned from his job and has since devoted more than 30 years exclusively to whale photography. The exhibition will be held at Seolgo Art Museum in Gyeongju from the 11th through September.

An exhibition project combining the works of disabled artists with fragrance is also meeting visitors. It is season 2 of the Fragrance Village campaign, a collaboration between Soyoung and artists represented by arts management company Sysplanet and the premium personal care brand Kundal. The campaign connects the artistic worlds of disabled creators with branded spaces in order to expand the social value of art. Despite losing sight in one eye and facing physical limitations, artist Soyoung has continued creating art for 12 years, establishing her own distinctive visual style. The exhibition space showcases her original paintings alongside shampoos, body mists, and diffusers inspired by her artwork, linking visual imagery with scent to create a more immersive sensory experience. The exhibition can be visited at the Thai flagship store in Apgujeong, Seoul through the 17th. Lastly, here's a craft exhibition for the first time in a while. In Bukchon Jongno-gu, Seoul, an exhibition titled Soft Object is being held at Yeol Bukchon House. 8 young artists present delicately crafted works centered on the theme of softness. The exhibition includes a wide range of craft pieces, from works woven with threads made of traditional Korean hanji paper to glass pieces transformed into soft, airy forms resembling dandelion seeds. According to Yeol, the exhibition offers a warm sense of rest and gentle comfort through craft to modern people experiencing anxiety amid today's rapidly changing society. The exhibition runs through June 2nd. That was a handful of artsy full news for you. I hope it kept you guys intrigued and interested. If you were located in Korea right now, which exhibition or which show would you want to visit and attend the most? Let us know in our YouTube chat. I hope you guys enjoyed walking along culture with me for another week. We'll be back after 그건 사랑이었다고 by 최애나 and Firework by N-Team.

firework. Some more songs for you to enjoy too on this nice Saturday evening. Love Me Do by Ascent, No Return by Le Sserafim, and Kobaek, Sorry by Young Dae-il.

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7: 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It's time for Hour 2. We have Music Academy. We're learning about a legendary female power vocal artist today. So if you're curious who it is, keep on guessing because we'll be right back with the answer. Let's go listen to some songs and I'll see you in Hour 2. This is Tete by Pretty Little Iris and New Day by Paul Kim.

Sing, sing, sing, tiny tunes. Hi, everyone. Have you ever heard of a Korean leader called the Green Bean General? His name was Chun Bong-jun, a brave leader who fought for poor people in the late 19th century. People even sang a song to remember him. It's called 새야 새야 파랑 새야. This is a traditional children's folk song that has been sung for many generations. This song comes from the Pu'an area in Jeollabuk-do in the southwest of Korea. You can hear special musical features of the Jeolla region. First, listen for the shaking tone. The sound is gently shaken to make it fuller and deeper. Next comes the bending tone. A note suddenly turns and drops down. This makes the song feel more emotional. Together, these sounds create the deep and emotional mood of Jeolla folk music. All right then, let's listen to this traditional folk tune, 새야 새야 파랑 새야.

That was Unchild by Unchild. You guys are listening to the second hour of Heart Attack. I'm your DJ Iris. It's time for Music Academy. Let's go learn about a legendary K-pop artist once again together right here. This is 널 따라가 by 2S, and I'll be right back.

K-pop artists too good to be kept in your playlist. Time to dig deep into everything from debut to all the behind the scenes. Are you ready for Music Academy? Today on Music Academy, we're talking about the power vocalist. If you think about power female vocal solo singer, you will think about this artist. We're talking about Taeyeon today. I'm assuming a lot of people, a lot of you guys listening right now, including you guys, love her vocal style. Sentimental, but also powerful. What is a genre she can't sing? Nothing. We're gonna go listen to her song, and then we're gonna go from her debut to her Girls' Generation ages and what she's up to currently as well. So I hope you guys enjoy this song by our artist of the day, Taeyeon. I'm not the only one.

That was I'm Not the Only One, the version that Taeyeon sung along with the original artist Sam Smith. How did Taeyeon get to her debut? Well, her father was actually a vocal of a band in college, and her mother was somebody that was just hoarding awards at children's song competitions. So she's got the genes. But when she was young, she was so introverted that her parents had to tell her, just leave the house, go outside and play. She just loved house home so much. But when it came to singing, she was out there. She was outgoing when it was anything related to singing. In 2002, when she was in middle school, she went out to a school festival song competition and she did a duet with her friend and she got in first place. She says that she remembers at home practicing with the blanket covering her. That's how she practiced. And then in second year of middle school, 2003, she went into SM's academy, not quite SM Entertainment, but there was an academy. So every Sunday with her father, she would go all the way to Seoul from Jeonju for about 1 year and got lessons. And at that time, she had to kind of fight with other seniors as well to use the practice room. That's how much she loved to practice. And during that, puberty hit. So she had times when she couldn't sing higher notes, and it really made her frustrated that she cried a lot. And her vocal trainer back then is a singer called The One, and he says that she was such a young kid, but it seemed like her eyes were just blocked for anything else except singing. So they knew that she was gonna make it one day. And in 2004, she went out to a competition, the 8th SM Youth Best Competition, and she got first place in the singing competition, and that's how she got casted for SM Entertainment. And a lot of people assumed she would debut as a solo artist because she was just so good at singing, but she joined the team 소녀시대, Girls' Generation, in 2007, SNSD. But 소녀시대 was a group that kind of, not changed, but they were definitely something different. Their song 다시 만난 세계, Into the New World, G, Genie, O, they were all hit after hit and they became the nation's girl group. And Taeyeon was the main vocalist in this group. Being a main vocalist in an idol group not only means you're a good singer, but it means that you have that depth and you're able to be in the center of the group, balancing everybody out. So when you're looking at performances, of course it's fancy, it's pretty, but if the song is unstable, you can't focus on their performance.

0: that she just had such a stable life that you were able to watch Girls' Generation performances with ease. She was really good at lives ever since debut, so everybody knew 소녀시대 as the group that had their skills, that had talent, and Taeyeon was the one that really made that nickname come true for Girls' Generation. At the time, she already kind of caught eyes and caught attention as a vocalist, not only as a girl group member, and we will be listening to her solo songs as well, but I feel like, of course, we can't talk about Taeyeon without 소녀시대. So let's go listen to their songs. Try to see if you can differentiate the main vocal, Taeyeon's vocals, among the other members. This is Into the New World, 다시 만난 세계, and Genie, 소원을 말해봐 by 소녀시대.
1: And then with the boom booms, I play my ukulele.

That's right.

even before her solo success, she caught eyes through being the OST queen. Wow, it's just so crazy popular. So there is the song 들리나요 that was released in 2008, which was the soundtrack for Beethoven Virus. It was not even 1 year since Taeyeon debuted as a member of 소녀시대, but the song was so popular in Korea. And then hit after hit, because there was the drama 궤도 홍길동 and the song 만약에. Everybody sings this at singing rooms. It is the song people sing at singing rooms. I've never sung it before, but it is the female ballad songs that is always on the charts at singing room charts.

And this is when everybody knew Taeyeon as her own voice. You listen to her voices through OSTs. You trust and listen to her. It's just, you don't have to doubt her voice when it comes to OSTs and soundtracks. And there were a lot of people around this time complimenting her vocal style. For instance, there's Yoo Young-seok, producer of SM, saying, "She's so young, but she sings so well as if she's went through 7 divorces." Very interesting comment. And then there was Naor saying, "She's calm and she's emotional, but also she's so good at delivering emotions. So when you're recording, you can see also that she has a really good attitude. She's really passionate, so you can tell that she's a professional musician." You know, when people like this, Naor and Yoo Young-seok, when pros, not just pros, but crazy seniors, crazy skilled, legends on their own, legends, say these things about you, you know you're doing well. You know you're on the right track. Only makes sense for us to listen to the soundtrack 만약에 by Taeyeon, which was the soundtrack of 궤도 홍길동.

Now we are going into her actual solo albums. I don't know how to explain her color because she has so many colors. Yeah, so it's kind of hard. But in 2015, she released her first solo mini album. This was 8 years after her debut as Girls' Generation. The EP was called I, and the title track is I. I. Everybody was singing it, I remember. It went number one on music charts, and it was very successful. It's just so free if you listen to it. Nothing's stopping her. And it was a really different image than her Girls' Generation vocals as well. And then after that, she just kept on releasing so many successful hits. There was Rain, 1111, Fine, and more, she was expanding her solo artistry. In 2015, her solo debut, up to 2025, she almost for every year had her own solo concert as well. At first, it actually started in a smaller theater, and because so many fans wanted to go watch it, she did around 7 concerts. Wow. And after that, every concert slowly became bigger and bigger. The venues were expanding and expanding, and she ended up doing an Asia tour as well. She's also very popular in Japan, so she was expanding her venue in Japan as well. And in 2023, she performed at the KSPO Dome, which is a huge arena in Korea, as a solo artist. So in 2025, at KSPO Dome in Seoul, she did 3 days of concerts, and in Taiwan, the Taipei Dome as well. So she does arena tours alone. That is just crazy. It's no doubt that she is successful not only as 소녀시대 Girls' Generation, but as Taeyeon herself as a solo artist. The two very famous songs by Taeyeon, this is I and Fine.

We listened to two songs. That was I and Fine. You guys are listening to Music Academy, and we're taking a look at the leader and main vocalist of Girls' Generation, Taeyeon. She is just so popular that every song she releases is just so high on the charts. There was Sage and Weekend, which is also very

Everybody, all the listeners out there, they're not surprised when she pulls off a concept because she's so good at it and it doesn't seem new or unfamiliar. She's one of the people that has both fandom and popularity, just common popularity. A lot of the times people are talking about how K-pop has kind of switched. It's more fandom-based now. Whereas like 10 years ago or even more than that, it was more like popular culture. But I think Taeyeon is somebody that has both. She was also on radio for a long time as well as a DJ. And that kind of helped her become the singer that isn't too far away. Somebody that you can look up to, but somebody that you can also reach. And I think that is a huge charm of radio. She is gaining a lot of love still to this day because she's always promoting. She's doing a lot of shows as well. She's doing a lot of content, not only music related, but if you turn on TV, she would be there and she would be talking with friends. She would be on variety shows. So she's just always out there. So I feel like she is one of the nation's female singers of today. And I'm sure that years later, like 10, 20 years later, there's going to be a person that was born in 2026 talking about legendary K-pop artists saying, apparently this artist Taeyeon was really popular. I mean, they are a legend still now, but I was born in 2026. That's what's going to be happening, guys. Okay, it's sad. Let's go listen to a song. 사계 and Weekend by Taeyeon.

So what is Tan up to now? She's doing everything. Still a lot of music, still a lot of performances, and a lot of shows and festivals as well. Tomorrow, which is May 10th, Sunday, she's gonna be attending a music festival in Thailand for the second time. Oh, okay. So if you search up some live clips, I'm sure people will be uploading clips of her. She's somebody that sings as if she's talking, and a lot of people say that she is just comfortable when she's singing. She mentioned that this was a complex that she had, that she didn't have a specific uniqueness when she was singing. But I feel like that just means that it's really hard to not like her style, to dislike her vocals. So it's not a complex, but rather a charm that Taeyeon has. I hope you guys really enjoyed listening to the artist's song today, Taeyeon. So let's go listen to one more song to wrap up today's Music Academy. This is I Envy You by Taeyeon.

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1: That was INVU by Taeyeon. I hope you guys enjoyed today's Music Academy. It's time to end off our show, but I'll be back tomorrow, same time, same place, 2 p.m. at Arirang Radio. Tomorrow we have Staffify, where all the staff members of Heart Attack get together to give you guys song recommendations. We'll be listening to them back to back, and then in the second hour, we'll be checking out the messages and song requests that you guys sent me this week. So I hope to see you guys tomorrow as well. Hope you have a nice rest of your day. Last two songs of today, 2X by Taeyeon and Hip by Mamamoo. With All My Heart, this has been Heart Attack. Made by producer Jung Hae-won, writers Kim Hae-rim and Kim Kyung-won, and I have been your DJ, Pretty Little Iris. Au revoir!

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6: What kind of clarity is filling your day today? We drink water every day, but have you ever wondered, the bottle of water in your hand, what kind of journey did it take to get to you? At the southern edge of Korea lies Jeju, an island holding one of nature's most honest, untouched secrets. Formed by volcanic activity 1.8 million years ago, layers of rugged basalt rock and countless tiny pathways carved by lava. Rainwater that falls on this island begins a remarkable journey, traveling deep underground for over 31 years. Like a vast natural filtration system, these layers of volcanic rock carefully remove impurities while enriching the water with essential minerals like vanadium and silica. From 420 meters below the surface, untouched by human hands, this pristine water is brought up, then passes through rigorous quality checks and global standard management systems before reaching you. That is why, within just 3 months of its launch, it became Korea's number one bottled water, and why people around the world trust Jeju Samdasu. 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Enriching Jeju, bringing happiness to its people. A cleaner tomorrow for Jeju. 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

Have you ever been so focused on a single puzzle piece that you completely forgot what the whole picture is supposed to look like? It's so easy to get caught up in the tiny details of our daily stress, that one email, a minor mistake, or a small disagreement, until it feels like our entire world. But there's a real magic in zooming out. When we step back and look at the bigger picture, we often realize that the things consuming our energy today are just small dots on a much larger, more beautiful canvas. Seeing the whole landscape doesn't just give us perspective, it gives us peace. Let's all reflect on this and think about it as we take a listen to Panorama by Icon. This is Johan Lee checking in. Welcome to the Archive.

It is Saturday, May 9th, and you're joining us here at The Archive, the show where we explore K-pop and K-content with deep dives, unique stories, hidden meanings, and fresh insights all from our cozy library studio. And this is Johan Lee checking in with a beautiful song coming from Icon, Panorama That Was. Today's topic, today's keyword, I would say, is zooming out. We tend to be very narrow-sighted. I think I've mentioned this several times already. I tend to be very narrow-sighted, getting hooked up by all these, you know, tiniest details that lead to daily stress. That one email from a boss, a minor mistake you made during the live show, or a small disagreement that you have with your friend or significant others. Sometimes that little dot kind of feels like the entire world. And it feels like your world is collapsing. But there is true magic in zooming out. When we actually breathe in and step back and look at the bigger picture, we often realize that the things consuming our energy today are literally just small dots on a much larger, much more beautiful and valuable canvas. So whatever that's bothering you right now is that little dot that is ruining your precious time and day. Just swipe it off, because if you zoom out, like 2-3 times, like zoom out, step back, back, back, back, back, you'll barely see it. So why don't we reflect on this together as we proceed with the beautiful show today? We're all going to try to zoom out as a team. If you have anything you want to let us know concerning this whole experience of zooming out, let's say you tried reflecting on this and suddenly you feel so much enlightened, that little thing that was bothering you is suddenly gone. If you've experienced that moment of awakening, let us know. Share it with us by DMing us at @thearchive_adidas. But for now, let's quickly jump into the manual. Here's how you can use our show. 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You can also DM us if you have messages to send or have song requests. Now, what's coming up next? Kicking off the first hour of the program, we'll dive into the headline news in the world of K-pop and K-content, starting with The Spotlight. Next, and fresh on the shelf, we'll feature the newest K-pop release. After that, Between the Lines will uncover the hidden meanings behind iconic lyrics in Korean songs. And finally, we'll wrap up with Incoming, reading out your messages that came through our YouTube live chat and Instagram DMs. Coming up in the second hour is the Word Chain Playlist, a fun listener game where we build a playlist together as a team using the songs chained up in the open Excel sheet linked in our Instagram bio. We gather these submissions throughout the week on our Instagram account @thearchive_adirang. So if you wish to participate next week, go ahead and follow us right now, because we will be uploading the first song for next week's Word Chain on Monday. But for now, today's topic is zooming out, the magic of seeing the bigger picture and letting go of those small little troubles that's bothering you right now. Please reflect on this as we take a listen to two beautiful tunes together. Here goes Zoom In by Jack King Kong. Jack King Kong, the band's name, it is. And then it'll be followed by View coming from Shinee.

What made this week special? What was the latest buzz? And the rewind, we're diving into the biggest K-pop and K-entertainment news of the week. And yes, this is our Saturday's exclusive corner, everybody, in a nutshell summary of all the headline news this week. Quickly going through a whole load of headline news, we had the news of Taeyang of Big Bang releasing the official trailer for his fourth full-length album, Quintessence, which features a title track, Live Fast, Die Slow, in collaborations with artists like The Kid LAROI. Incredible crossover album it's going to be. The trailer is so cool. It's so sci-fi-like. If you still haven't checked it out, go ahead and do so. You'll fall in love with Taeyang's new universe. Moving on, the trio Coyote's member Shinji married singer Moonwon in a star-studded outdoor ceremony last Saturday, effectively silencing previous public skepticism surrounding their relationship. Two individuals so deeply in love, wishing them a happy future together. Hopefully they will be able to form a beautiful family with beautiful kids and beautiful, beautiful life. And of course, beautiful music. Moving on, girl group 5050 held a special busking performance at Seoul National University Children's Hospital on Tuesday to celebrate Children's Day and deliver gifts to younger patients. What a fantastic thing to do to celebrate the Children's Day. Going out for a free busking performance, giving gifts out to those children patients in hospitals. Bravo to 5050, the members and the agencies, and also wishing the children all the best with quick recovery. Moving on. Three-member virtual boy band called TESSAR, T-E-S-S-A-R, is set to debut this Sunday with LA Korea, an AI-generated World Cup cheering song featuring a high-energy rock sound and a chorus designed for mass sing-alongs. And this is for World Cup ceremony, everybody. World Cup is just around the corner, and this new virtual boy band that literally looks like real-life people, which is kind of scary, but they are launching a cheering song. And this, who knows, this might be the theme song of the 2026 World Cup. By the way, as a huge football fan, I'm so looking forward to this World Cup. Moving on to the next news. Comedian Lee Sang-jun celebrated his 20th career anniversary with a sold-out show in New York City, proving that his audience-driven comedy style can successfully resonate with global audiences despite language barriers. Lee Sang-jun has gained so much fame in Korea because he is hilarious. A very talented comedian, very, very smart, I think, and clever. He's bringing his jokes and comedy across borders now. He's aiming for Southeast Asia and Japan next, and he's also learning languages to find a way to break that language barrier. Wishing him all the best with the global promotion, setting great example for upcoming junior comedians. Moving on to the next news, actor Lee Byung-hun is set to star in a movie called Nambeol, a gritty martial arts action film marking the directorial debut of acclaimed cinematographer Lee Bo-kae. Lee Byung-hun, he is probably the biggest name in the Korean acting scene right now, challenging himself again with a martial arts action film, everyone, based on historical facts, I believe. It's going to be super cool. They're going to launch the filming, I believe, at the end of this year, so hopefully we'll be able to watch it on the big screens within the upcoming years. Moving on to the next news, a very interesting one, I would have to say. The esports legend Faker and aespa's member Karina have teamed up for a new Google Play short-form video series called Play on Play, set to debut on May 15th. Produced by Dolphiners Films, the campaign's teaser has already sparked significant buzz by featuring a cinematic encounter between the two stars that highlights their personal charms beyond their professional personas. Dolphiners Films is

considered one of the most creative agencies right now. They've brought together the best of the two worlds, Faker and Karina. A short film is going to be coming up very soon, so go ahead and give it a check. That's going to be on May 15th. One last news again. aespa, everyone. aespa has released a horror-themed music video teaser for their upcoming pre-release single WDA Whole Different Animal, which drops on May 11th at 6 p.m. KST. This track sets the stage for the group's second full album, Lemonade, scheduled for release on May 29th, continuing their signature high-concept narrative under SM Entertainment. May is definitely going to be a busy, busy month for aespa, I can already tell. Wishing all the members, all the fans, all the agency, all the staff members to look after themselves and lead to a successful promotion. Now, these were just merely the few headline news of the week. Every single day in the world of K-pop and K-entertainment, so many new things are coming up. It's incredible. If you want to get a heads up on what you can expect in the upcoming week, please do make sure to tune into our show tomorrow, Sunday First Hour. We have a corner called On the Radar. And in this corner, we get to give you a heads up on all the major comebacks, festivals, concert news. It's really good. And that's going to happen tomorrow at 4 p.m. KST. So make sure to meet us there once more. By the way, everyone, thank you for tuning into our show. Every day, you guys are awesome. You guys are lovely. You guys are cute. But for now, let's take a listen to a song and then come back to check some latest drops in the market. Here goes, 멀리, Far by 모트.

Fresh on the Shelf. Fresh on the Shelf, time to check out the latest drops in the market. This week, another week filled with amazing comebacks and debuts. We are going to introduce 3 tracks for you that you must check out. Starting off with an album, a single, digital single that was dropped by, it's a collaborative piece of 3 different artists. And the names are very familiar. Hanhae, Moon Se-yoon, the comedian, and Chu. They have come together for a new track called 비행기, Airplane. And here goes the album description. It says, a summer morning filled with the echoes of family laughter. A sun-drenched break where friends promise forever without a single worry. Airplane 비행기 taking off on a new journey gently awakens the warmth of those days tucked away in a corner of our hearts. Over a fresh, breezy rhythm, it carries back the long-forgotten flutter of summer. Gathering the dazzling fragments of a season we can never truly return to, let's take flight once again. Come on, let's fly away on the airplane one more time, says Hanhae, Moon Se-yoon featuring Chu. A wonderful upbeat track indeed, really gets you wanting to suddenly take off, whether that's physically or in terms of dream and passion. Taking off is the mood that they are aiming for with this track. The second album I'm going to deliver right now, another collaborative piece coming from Mad Clown, the hip-hop artist featuring Shiso, the singer-songwriter that paid a visit to our studio last year. Now they're back with a new track called 수고했어 봄. In English, it's called Accept You. Album description says, Mad Clown returns with his new single, 수고했어 봄, Accept You, serving as a pre-release track for his upcoming autumn album. This single is a nostalgic gift for those who long for the iconic ballad rap era of the early 2010s. The track features the unique vocals of Shiso, whose emotional delivery adds richness and a fluttering charm to the song. Together, they sonically paint the delicate, hesitating moment of a springtime confession. There's also a behind-the-scenes kind of video that you can find in which Mad Clown and Shiso, they meet for the first time and they're recording together. It's actually really cute. Check out the song, and if you love it, go check out the music video and the behind-the-scenes video. You will not be disappointed. Last but not least, a new debut, everyone. It's a team called Naze. They have released a track called People Talk. People Talk once again. Now, album description says, unapologetically, Happy Moment is a vibrant dance pop track that instantly grabs attention with its striking piano intro and rhythmic beats. The song features an easy to sing along chorus and addictive vocal chops that are sure to captivate listeners' ears. At its core, the track carries a bold and uplifting message saying, no matter what others may say, we are undeniably happy in this very moment. An upbeat message going out to the people listening to their music. Get ready to be blown away. Now, 3 tracks back to back, everyone. Here goes. Hanhae and Moon Se-yoon featuring Chu singing 비행기 Airplane. It'll be followed by Mad Clown featuring Shizu, 수고했어 봄, Accept You. And the last but not least, Naze singing People Talk.

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5: And there it was, a wonderful remake of the song 비행기 Airplane by 거북이. That was 한혜, 문세윤 featuring Chu remaking the song with their own unique vibe, a beautiful track. Followed by Mad Clown featuring Shizu, an upbeat spring-like song 수고했어 봄 except you. And then the hip track, Knees with People Talk. I sincerely hope you really enjoyed listening to these tunes, and hopefully the songs will fly straight into your playlist too. And with that, I just want to tell you once again that you're tuning into The Archive with Johan Lee on this beautiful Saturday afternoon. And right now, we have one last corner left for the first hour, and that is catching up. We need to catch up with all the unread messages that you have blessed us with this week.

because I don't have any songs like that. Firstly, I would never go to 노래방, singing room, of my own accord. Secondly, I'm not the sort of person who remembers artists and their songs. Thirdly, I can't sing, says Julia. To clarify on this, the question of the day was this. If you were to go to 노래방, singing room with your crush, somebody that you have feelings for, and it's your turn to sing, and you kind of want to hint that you have feelings for him or her, which K-pop song would you sing at 노래방? That was the question of the day. We received so many of these incredible, hearty, heart-fluttering music, but Julia says, nope, I would never even be there from the first place. That's smart. If Julia, like, if singing is not your thing, if singing will delete your aura, maybe just staying away from it is better of an option if you're trying to attract your crush. I'm pretty sure you have other fantastic aspects of yours, so I do look forward to hearing about that too. Thank you very much for the message. Another one that came in was from... I'm checking the messages right now. This was from, I believe, Benny. Benny said, my go-to confession to my crush song would be 고백, Confession by Park Hye-kyung, or Promise, 약속 by Fly to the Sky, Propose by 강타, or My Little Princess by TVXQ, 동방신기. Asking me to just choose out one song. Well, I usually go for the first one, so I think we might as well take a listen to this wonderful track, 고백, Confession by Park Hye-kyung. Fantastic artist, by the way. She's been around for such a long time, but she's still promoting. Recently, like even being on Arirang, right? Mega, mega respect to our 선배님, 박혜경. Another one I want to quickly check. This came in from Steven saying, I would sing a song that meant something deep. The part where my crush leaves the 노래방 singing room because of my terrible singing pitch wouldn't be part of my confession plans. requesting This Love, 이사랑 by Davichi, the OST soundtrack of 태양의 후예, Descendants of the Sun. Exactly. I mean, let's just use our imagination. By default, we're all good singers. We'll put it that way. And how are you going to charm your crush? In the case of Steven, he would be singing this song, 이사랑, This Love by Davichi. By the way, it's a wonderful track. Why don't we take a listen to these two tracks back to back? Here goes Park Hye-kyung singing 고백 Confession as requested by Benny, followed by Steven's request, Davichi singing 이사랑, This Love.

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3: And we just listened to Gobek Confession by Park Hye-kyung, followed by 이사랑, This Love by 다비치. Thank you again to our listeners for your lovely song request. I have one more message to catch up on the very same day for the question of the day. If you were to go to 노래방, singing room with your crush, and you want to hint your feelings, which K-pop song would you sing? We had a message that came in from Zachary saying, Hello, Johan, Ajon, Kang PD님, and Archivist. Happy Thursday. For today's question, the track I would send in a hidden message is a song called Love Doesn't Have to Hurt by Atomic Kitten to my future significant other. Hehe. Song request, I Know the Feeling by Tiara. Okay, so instead of singing, I guess he would send away this song instead. I mean, I think that would be cute. You know what's really cute? It's when you have a friend or somebody who has interest in you suddenly just randomly sending over a link of a song saying, hey, this is a really good song and this song got me thinking about you. That's kind of romantic, let's be honest. Zachary, I guess you already know how to win the hearts of your crush. But anywho, thank you very much for your message. Another week filled with incredible messages. Big thank you to our lovely listeners. Again, giving gratitude, sending gratitude and acknowledgement to you, because without you, this show is only halfway done. Like, we cannot complete the show without your participation and your messages. So a big thank you. I'm saying this on behalf of our team, Kang PD님 and Ajon and Arirang Radio. So a big thank you once again. Just for your information, for all the songs that we played out for you here at the archive today and for any other previous shows, if you check out arirang.com/radio, you'll be able to find the archive page. Go in there, and then you'll be able to find tracklist tab. You click that, and you'll be able to find all the names of the songs we're playing out for you from this station. And trust me, we are pouring in our hearts into choosing out the right songs for you. So hopefully, if you fell in love with this new track or this new artist, I sincerely hope this song or artist will be your next new bias. But it is time to wrap up the first hour. The second hour, we have the long-awaited Word Chain playlist coming up. It's a game, a 끝말잇기 game. It's going to be super duper good, so don't go anywhere. But for now, go grab some water and snack and get ready to meet me right after this song. A song that was requested, I believe, by Jake on Thursday, another romantic song. Sam Kim singing 그 여름밤, Sunny Days, Summer Nights. Meet me right after this.

0: Particulate matter refers to a variety of fine and ultrafine particles ranging from elemental carbon and ions to mineral dust. These particles, which are 1/20th to 1/5th the thickness of human hair, can cause hay fever, eye inflammation, and bronchitis. When they enter the body through the respiratory tract, they can penetrate all the way into the pulmonary cavity. Long-term inhalation is known to lead to asthma, lung disease, and even premature death. Most studies show that while short-term inhalation does not give rise to sudden physical changes, persistent exposure can affect long-term health. Note, however, that children, the elderly, and those suffering from respiratory illnesses need to take extra precautions as their health may be adversely affected even from short-term inhalation. If a fine dust advisory has been issued, avoid any prolonged or unnecessary outdoor activities. Children, seniors, and lung or heart disease patients in particular are advised to stay indoors. If such individuals must go outdoors, they should put on a dust mask and avoid areas with heavy vehicle traffic. Kindergartens and elementary schools should refrain from holding outdoor classes, and it is best even for normal healthy individuals to avoid outdoor activities altogether if they can. In the event of a fine dust warning, children, seniors, and patients should not go outside. If this cannot be avoided, be sure to receive medical consultation beforehand. You must put on a dust mask even for normal healthy individuals who are planning to go out. Kindergartens and elementary schools must prohibit outdoor activities and shorten or even cancel scheduled classes. Middle and high schools should also refrain from holding classes outdoors. You can get the latest information and updates on the air quality here in Korea at www.airkorea.or.kr, run by the Ministry of Environment.
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All the submission forms are available in the link tree of the Instagram bio section. So please go ahead and give it a check. Now it's officially time to start off today's Word Chain playlist, everybody. This Tuesday on 어린이날, Children's Day, we had a very, very cool guest joining us here in the studio, and that was Vari, everyone. V-A-R-I. He is a member of a great team called 9i, but he made a debut as a solo artist, and trust me, the songs are fantastic. They're so emotional, very well produced, and also very well thought out. And if you still haven't given it a check, do not worry, because the first song we're going to start off today's Word Chain playlist with is coming from Vari. This is My Dearest.

It is officially time to start off today's Word Chain Playlist, a fun listener-powered playlist game where your song suggestions shape the lineup. And yes, everybody, the rule is very simple. It is 끝말잇기 game, meaning you have to use the last letter of the previous song to chain up another new song that starts with the same identical letter. The song we just listened to, that was My Dearest by Vary. Again, a fantastic member of the group 9i. The full interview is available on our YouTube channel, Idolang Radio K-Pop. So if you haven't checked it out yet, go ahead and do so. Follow him on the socials and send him your love and support. Now, his song, My Dearest, M-Y, space, D-E-A-R-E-S-T. The last letter is T, so the very next song must start off with a T. And we have Benny chaining up Tea Time by Minoy featuring 10cm. I love this song. Perfect song for such kind of weather, huh? Benny says tea time on Saturday is always good. I agree, but I prefer coffee time. Nowadays, my routine, I go to the studio in the morning, I brew some coffee, and then I jump straight to green tea. So I get best of both worlds, everybody. Lucky me, indeed. Tea time ends with an E. And we have El Grande chaining up El Dorado by EXO, saying El Grande loves the Spanish title of it, but in Korean, of course. El Dorado, the mysterious land of gold, isn't it? Here goes two tracks back to back. Tea Time by Minoy featuring 10cm, followed by El Dorado coming from EXO.

And there it was, Tea Time by Minoy featuring 10cm, followed by El Dorado coming from EXO. Two wonderful songs. Now we are going to continue on with the Word Chain playlist. El Dorado ended with an O, meaning the next song must start with an O, and we have our listener Esther chaining up a song called Our Season by W24, saying, I really love this ballad from the very first listen to it, including the beautiful lyrics. Usually it's Jonggil singing the first part, but Yunsu has taken that part at the concert in April. He really surprised us and did a great job. Hoan said Yunsu is the maknae in taking voice coaching at the company these days. So cute and cool. Props to Yunsu for taking vocal lessons. I'm pretty sure very soon he might as well become the next main vocalist of the band. We're going to play that out for you. Our Season ends with an N, and we have Paulina chaining up Noid by Woods. Cho Seung-yeon saying this song is so good. I guess we could use some band sound together, huh? Ballad coming from W24, Our Season, 그때의 나이, 너와 나. It'll be followed by Noid coming from 조승연 Woods.

And we just listened to 그때의 나이, 너와 나, our season by W24, followed by Noid, coming from Woods. Both of these artists are doing so very well nowadays, rooting for W24 and 조승연 Woods. Noid ended with a D, and we have our listener Annie, I believe requesting Dancing Anyway by Seunghan and Seoul, saying, This song depicts how you can still continue doing what you love despite people around you not showing any support. People might hate what I love doing and they might not stay by my side, but I will still do what I am good at and what I love, says Annie. Well, Annie, that is the spirit, right? Because after all, you are your own protagonist and your life is your very own movie. So whatever others say, whatever people comment about, you make your decisions. And as long as you're taking responsibility of your actions and decisions, life is a stage. So go get it. Rooting for you, Annie. Dancing Anyway ends with an Y. And we have Julia requesting Yellin' Talk by Fleeky Bang featuring Trey B. Fleeky Bang, an amazing, amazing hip-hop rapper and artist. Unfortunately, Julia, the track is very radio-unfriendly, so we couldn't play it. But instead, I was able to go through a lot of his songs and found one collaborative radio-friendly song. And this is going to be We Hire. We Hire by Groovy Room, Lil Boy, Blase, Doyunha, Polo Dared, Chillin' Homie, and Fleeky Bang. I hope this song will do for you. Here goes Dancing Anyway by Seunghan and Seoul, and again, We Hire.

There was Dancing Anyway by Seungan and Seoul, followed by We Hire, We Hire by Groovy Room, Lil Boy, Blase, Noyuna, Polo Dared, Chillin' Homie, and Fleeky Bang. Continuing on with the word chain playlist, the next song must begin with the last letter of We Hire, so that is R. We do have, oh, I'm sorry, shouldn't be R, because the original song that was requested was actually different. It was Yellen Talk. So the next song must start with a K. And we have Mo Chiyana chaining up Keep Going by Tindin. By the way, guys, I actually really like Tindin. I've met him a few times. He's a really great guy. Very down to earth. Tindin's Keep Going. G. The next song must start with a G. And we have Rainy chaining up Guard You by Young K. Saying, I love this song so much. Young K is such a talented musician. And Rainy, I agree with you. 138%. Young K is a genius. It's like he's meant. He was born to sing and write songs. The man, like, he's, his ideas just, I don't know. It keeps on flowing. It gets better and better and better. Here goes Din Din singing Keep Going, followed by Young K with 끝까지 안아줄게, Guard You.

A very romantic song that was 끝까지 안아줄게 Guard You by Young K. And the one before that was a great rapping track by Din Din, Keep Going. Now, Guard You by Young K, G-U-A-R-D-Y-O-U, ending with a U. And we have our listener Zachary chaining up You Think by Girls' Generation, saying it's about warning a guy for writing false rumors about his ex on social media, which is not cool. Which is obviously not cool, Zachary. By the way, just for information, Y-O-U, so it should start with a U, but at the same time, Y-O-U is already you, so we'll just go with this. A great song after all. You Think ends with a K, and we have Kel requesting an instrumental track, Kiss the Rain by Iruma, saying it's been a while since we've had an instrumental played on the word chain. Here's a piece that's gentle, melodic, and easy to get lost in. Bum bum bum bum bum bum. One of the first piano songs that I learned. Truly a timeless piece, and I consider this one of the best Korean New Age tracks. Coming from Girls' Generation 소녀시대, this is You Think, followed by Kiss the Rain coming from Iruma.

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3: And that marks the very end of today's Word Chain playlist. The last two tracks were You Think by Girls Generation 소녀시대, followed by a new age piano solo instrumental track coming from Iruma, Kiss the Rain. Again, thank you very much for another fantastic playlist you have put together collectively. If you're curious of the names of the songs that we've played out for you here at the archive today, please visit arirang.com/radio, go to the tracklist tab, click it, and you'll see a whole load of songs that we played for you here for today's episode. So go ahead, check out your new favorite tracks. Hopefully some of the tracks will fly straight into your playlist. That is the very end again of the show. I want to end the show today by chaining up one last song myself. Kiss the Rain ends with an N, and we have Cheongyeop ending the show with the song Nothing Better. It's a sentimental track, a very romantic one too. I hope this will be able to bring you some calmness to your Saturday afternoon slash morning slash evening. I'm wishing you a very peaceful weekend filled with great energy and just great breeze and great food. I'm going to be back tomorrow at 4 p.m. KST, and we do have the mood board coming up, so please meet me there. But for now, promise me that you'll enjoy the rest of your day. Johan Lee checking out. Have a great one. I'll see you tomorrow. Bye-bye.

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6: Sing, sing, sing, Tiny Tunes. Hi, everyone. Have you ever heard of a Korean leader called the Green Bean General? His name was Chun Bongjun, a brave leader who fought for poor people in the late 19th century. People even sang a song to remember him. It's called 새야 새야 바람 새야. This is a traditional children's folk song that has been sung for many generations. This song comes from the Pu'an area in Jeollabuk-do in the southwest of Korea. You can hear special musical features of the Jeolla region. First, listen for the shaking tone. The sound is gently shaken to make it fuller and deeper. Next comes the bending tone. A note suddenly turns and drops down. This makes the song feel more emotional. Together, these sounds create the deep and emotional mood of Jeolla folk music. All right then, let's listen to this traditional folk tune, 새야 새야 바람 새야.

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1: 열립니다. Did you know that over 1,000 years ago, people in ancient Korea were already playing a sophisticated drinking game that blended art, poetry, and social ritual? It's called Juryeonggu, a beautifully crafted wooden dice from the unified Silla period, and it's unlike any dice you've seen before. Instead of numbers, each of its 14 faces contains a different instruction, often tied to drinking, singing, dancing, or even composing poetry. Imagine sitting in a royal garden or an aristocratic gathering, rolling this intricate object and having to perform whatever creative or amusing task lands faced up.

The Juryang-gu wasn't just about getting drunk, it reflected the refined culture of the elite at the time. Many of the commands required knowledge of literature, quick wit, or musical ability. One side might tell you to drink three cups, while the other might challenge you to recite a famous verse or create your own poem on the spot. It turned drinking into a kind of intellectual performance where status wasn't just about power, but also about cultural sophistication. It's Saturday, May 9th, 2026, and I'm your host, SJ Lee, and welcome to The Culture Inc.

And kicking off our Saturday's edition of the program, that was Rosé featuring Bruno Mars with À Partir. Of course, that being named after a very popular drinking game, right? Welcome back to our Saturday's edition of the program, ladies and gentlemen. This was an interesting find. I was randomly going through, you know, reading stuff on the internet, and then this popped up, and I was like, there's no way this is real. But it is. But what makes it even more fascinating is where the churyonggu was found initially. The most famous churyonggu was discovered in a pond at a royal site believed to have been used during the lavish gatherings of nobles. This suggests that it wasn't just casual tavern game, but something played among the highest ranks of the society. It does give us a rare glimpse of how people of that era socialized and entertained themselves and even competed with one another in subtle ways. So again, in a way, the churyonggu feels surprisingly modern. It's a drinking dice game, but of course mixed in with cultural aspect, literary aspect, poetry as well. And again, I mean, today we still play party games that involve challenges and dares and social interactions, but this ancient version had a distinctly, I guess, elegant twist in it, right? It combined leisure with learning, fun with formality. So nowadays, yes, I mean, no one is going to play a drinking game where you go, you lost, and, you know, do you want to drink or do you want to recite a poetry? Or do you want to drink or do you want to talk about a book that you read recently that really caught your attention? You're not going to have that, but I just find it so interesting that this is, I mean, technically a drinking game, a dice with 14 different faces with different, again, commands. And I mean, again, most of them is like drinking, but to have something like this over a thousand years ago is just crazy, right? So the next time you see a simple drinking game, just remember, over a millennium ago, people were already elevating the experience into something artistic, clever, and deeply cultural. And it also does show that Koreans were very much into drinking games even over a thousand years ago. One of the funny thing is, again, you know, when I was in college and things like that, and, you know, we played drinking games in college, there was, I guess you can't say that there were sophisticated or like unique. It was just, you know, what was it, like beer pong and stuff like that, right? But every time I came to Korea and I played drinking games when I was young, in my 20s, it was so interesting. They had things like Titanic, King, Baskin-Robbins, and they had so many of the À Partir, right? Actually, À Partir is a game that I still haven't played until all these time. I always found it so funny, interesting that they have all these games. The rules are really interesting, and it always keeps everyone entertained for hours and hours. And to find out that, you know, something as simple as churyonggu, actually, I can't say that it's simple, actually. It's pretty sophisticated with all these commands. And imagine, like, you're kind of, you're drunk, and all of a sudden you have to recite a poetry. That's hard. That's really hard. And so it reminded me sort of a game that my wife introduced to me. We had chipdiri. You guys heard of chipdiri, right? This is your housewarming. I had a housewarming with a bunch of people from the broadcast station years ago, right when we got married. And she introduced a game called 노래방 game. And it's basically, you go around, you have a bunch of people in circle, and one person goes, you know, 노래방 game, 노래방 game, SJ가 원하는 노래방 game. And then I'll take like a theme, right? I'll say things like songs from male ballad artist. And so everyone has to take a turn, sing a song from a male ballad artist. And if they can't, they have to drink. And so I guess like the churyonggu is kind of like that. So if you're not right, rolling a dice. And so you have to recite a poetry. And it's hard. You might go, well, that's easy. But when you're on the spot and you don't have a lot of time, it puts pressure on you. And it's not to mention when you're a little bit intoxicated, it makes it that much more difficult. So I have to say, you know, Koreans are good with these drinking games. And if you guys have a chance, I didn't get to cover a whole lot of it. And I wish I could show the picture of how the churyonggu looks like. But check it out. It's pretty interesting. I really thought this was something fake because, you know, there's so many fake stuff going on in the internet. But it's real. And yeah, it's there. You can actually buy it now, too.
Guys, thank you very much for tuning into our Saturday's edition of the program. Again, we got a fun show in store for all of our listeners out there. We'll get a look into what's ahead in just a bit. But first, speaking of the 주량구, let's take a listen to a song from NMIX with Dice.

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5: And welcome back, everyone. As we kick things off, let's give you guys a heads up and what's ahead in today's program. Now, in the first hour, DJ SJ in the house with my playlist to pump up your Saturday evening. And today, I decided to do something a little bit special, more special than I usually do. There is sort of a common theme into the kind of songs that I choose today. So you'll find out in just a bit, so stick around for that. And of course, in the second hour, it is all for our listeners out there. You guys have been sending in your messages, your stories, your diaries, your song requests, all on Request. I'm going to be reading those out, sharing that, answering your question, and of course, playing those songs you requested. But remember, guys, as this is a segment that not only is it the longest run, one of the longest running segments, but again, we are open to carrying this on forever, as long as the show goes on, which also means that we're always open to receiving requests for the following weekend show, both Saturdays and Sundays, 2 days. Again, you guys have been good with this. Keep it coming, guys. 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By clicking on the webzine tab, we have a new issue that comes out every other Mondays. And we have 13 issues out so far. We're actually set to release our 14th issue this coming Monday. Wow, believe it or not. Holy cow, I feel like it was just like yesterday. I was talking about just the 13th issue that came out with the baseball commentator, Shim Su-chang, right? But anyways, guys, yeah, it's a short read. It's a, you know, it's a pretty entertaining read. If you haven't checked out any of the previous episodes, check it out, because it does allow you guys to know what cool interviews were taking place in all the Arirang Radio shows. And if you want to check it out, I'm pretty sure they have that available on either VOD or AOD, so go check it out. All right, guys, well, today I said I was going to do a little bit of a special edition of SJ Saturday Night Fever, and this is a taste of it. Maybe this is kind of like playing SJ's theme park once again. But as we get things started, let's take a listen to a song here from Joey D with 9 to 5.

SJ Saturday Night Fever. Whoop, whoop. Welcome, welcome, ladies and gentlemen, to another episode of SJ Saturday Night Fever. This is where I have full control of the music selection. And today, as you heard, I wanted to play a bunch of techno-style songs, which also mean they're all going to be very old-school songs. Growing up, I used to love listening to techno music. And there was a time in Korea where techno music was also very big, like in like the late 90s to early 2000s. And so, hey, I mean, why not go old school? Why not get into the techno-style songs? And so today is going to be all techno songs, all old school. And we're going to start this off with Kim Hyun-jung, her song, Break Up With Her, 그녀와의 이별. If you want a track that like instantly flips the energy of the room, I mean, this is it. You know, this is the kind of song that you listen to. The moment it kind of kicks in, you get that driving, relentless beat that almost feels hypnotic and really pulls everyone into the dance floor, whether they're planned to or not. And it's, again, it's rooted in that late 90s techno, you know, Korean techno dance sound. But it also hits hard today because the rhythm is so simple. You know, it's very direct and very, you know, I guess sort of impossible to ignore. But what makes this track perfect for a party isn't just the tempo, it's the attitude. There's a kind of emotional intensity underneath the beat, you know, a mix of heartbreak and defiance, and that contrast gives the song

an edge. So you're not just dancing, you're releasing something, you know, and that's why it works well in a club, you know, or a party setting. It gives people permission to, you know, to go all in, to sing loudly, to move harder, and lose a bit of control. And then there's the structure, right? It builds and drops in a way that keeps momentum alive. No long, slow sections that kill the vibe, even though, you know, Kim Hyun-jung, she has the vocals to kind of sing those kind of songs too. And it stays punchy, you know, repetitive. It locks you into the groove, and it's the kind of track that DJs love because it can reset a dance floor instantly. So if the energy dips, you throw this on, and all of a sudden people are back, shouting, jumping, fully engaged again. But again, you know, when it comes to techno music, there's the nostalgic factor. I don't know how many people are going to enjoy this. I certainly am. And I mean, the second the song plays, you know, people who know it react immediately. It's one of her more well-known tracks out there. And when you're out at a club, remember I told you, like the communal system, right? I mean, people know the song, they sing together, they dance together, and that's what makes it so good. So not only is it a great techno sort of K-pop track from, you know, back then, but it's also a very nostalgic factor into it, but it'll give you the right amount of energy to get your Saturday night started. Ladies and gentlemen, this is Kim Hyun-jung with Break Up With Her, 그녀와의 이별.

Let's go into another techno style 90s OG song. This time we're going to go Goofy with the rule of the game, 게임의 법칙. It's another one of those tracks that's going to instantly raise the energy. It comes in fast, it doesn't ease up, you know, built on that, again, classic late 90s Korean dance, techno-inspired sound where the beat is front and center, everything else rides on top of it, right? But what makes this such a strong party track is how direct it is. Again, no slow buildup or drawn-out intro, just straight into a high-tempo groove that's easy to latch onto, so even people hearing it for the first time can jump in right away. It's got a mix of rap and vocals, keep things dynamic, you know, giving the song a kind of a playful intensity that fits perfectly, you know, in a crowded, high-energy setting. But it also thrives on repetition. You know, the hooks are very catchy. It's simple, though. You know, it's designed to stick, which is exactly what you want when the goal is to keep the dance floor alive. And you don't need to know every word. Again, I mean, like, I'm terrible with words. And, you know, even though you know, the song is simple enough that it latches on, and then you, next thing you know, you're singing along to it, right? But all you need is the beat, right? You just need the rhythm. Just follow the beat, and suddenly, you know, you're part of the momentum. And that's really the key here. You know, the song doesn't try to be subtle or layered in a way that distracts from the vibe, and it's just built for movement. It's just loud, fast, it's fun, and when it comes on, people don't stand around analyzing it. They react, and that's what makes this song such a reliable party track. It keeps the energy up, the crowd locked in from start to finish. So let's listen to it. This is Goofy with the rule of the game, 게임의 법칙.

The Culture Inc. We're not listed on the stock exchange, but the value of K-Culture to the moon. Let's go into our next techno-inspired OG track, this time Shani with I Love You, 그대를 사랑해. And again, it's just one of those songs that, you know, it's slightly brighter than some of the other songs. It's more melodic lift to the party, you know, without losing the dance floor momentum. But it still sits in that, again, late 90s Korean dance and techno-influenced lane. But again, more catchy melodies, a little bit more upbeat, almost euphoric vibe that makes it perfect when the room is already buzzing. So what makes this one stand out as a party track is how approachable it is. Beat's steady, it's energetic, it's the hook that really carries it, and it's the kind of chorus people latch on to quickly, even if they've, again, never heard the song before. And I'm sure for many of you guys who are tuning in, you're probably hearing this for the very first time. But that instant familiarity for a lot of Korean people who used to listen to music back in the days, I mean, this is what we thrive on. Because it lowers the barrier. When you're in a club, right? And again, I mean, hard to believe, but I'm a little bit of, you know, I'm a shy guy. You know, I'm a shy guy when I'm at the club and I don't really like to dance. But I think the thing that really opened me up to this, you know, the club that I like to frequent is because they play a lot of like 90s, 2000s K-pop songs, songs that I'm very, very familiar with, and songs that bring me back to the past. And so I let my barrier down. And now all of a sudden I'm open to party. I'm open to groove. I'm open to, you know, sing along to and be a part of the crowd. And I think this is what exactly does. There's also a different kind of energy here to some of the harder techno tracks, because instead of pure intensity, it does give off, again, a lighter feel-good momentum. But it is the kind of song that you play when the crowd is smiling, moving, and fully warmed up, and it really gets the people continuing to dance. Structure helps too. You know, it flows cleanly from verse to hook without killing the rhythm, so the energy never really dips. You hear that in a lot of the techno songs. You can drop this into a set, trust that it will remain maintain the vibe while giving people a slight emotional lift, which, again, key in keeping a party from feeling one-dimensional. So again, this song is a song that's, you know, it's just great party track that doesn't always have to hit the hardest. And sometimes it just needs the right balance of rhythm and melody. You know, this one keeps the beat strong while adding just enough warmth, catchiness to keep the crowd engaged, connected, and moving the entire time. So guys, I hope you guys do enjoy it. I haven't heard this song in a really long time, and it was really good catching up to this song once again. This is Shani with I Love You, 그대를 사랑해.

All right, we're going to go back to back with our last two tracks here, and you might be actually surprised that he has a techno song. Well, he has a lot of dance songs. Well, you know what? Actually, he actually, back in the days, he did have, you know, a handful of techno songs. Kingamo with Double. This is probably one of his more recognizable songs out there, one of the more recognizable party songs. It just carries that signature Kingamo style. You know, it's funky, it's rhythmic, you know, it's packed with personality. But underneath it, it's all a groove that translates perfectly to a dance floor. It's not straight techno, but it borrows enough from dance and club sounds to keep the energy high and the momentum constant. but what makes a Double work so well in a party setting, it's the bounce. That's what we need, right? The beat. It's elastic. Is that a good way to put it? It's elastic. Almost playful quality that keeps people moving without exhausting them. It's upbeat, but without having to be too overwhelming, which makes it perfect for keeping a crowd engaged over a longer stretch of time, right? It's like, you know, DJ can drop this into a set and then lift the room without spiking too aggressively. And then there's the vocal delivery. I mean, one of the more unique vocals out there, right? Kingamo, I mean, he has a way of making songs feel interactive. His phrasing, the way he rides the rhythm, it invites people to sing along, even though they don't, again, know every lyrics. It's a huge factor in party tracks. You know, the more people feel involved, the stronger the atmosphere becomes. And with Double, that connection happens quickly. Now, another strength is the versatility.

when like techno music, trance music was really big, and I was, and he actually got into it. Later on, he actually really got into Lee Jung-hyun because he was a big techno music listener, and he really liked that there was like lyrics in it. Like true techno music is only music. There's no lyrics. There's not a lot of lyrics. But the fact that he did it, he saw that there was lyrics embedded in techno music, even though he couldn't understand it, he thought it was gem. And Lee Jung-hyun, again, is the queen of techno music. So as we wrap up a special edition of SJ's Saturday Night Fever with all these techno-inspired K-pop tracks from way back, let's wrap it up with back-to-back classics. This is Kim Gun-mo with Double, followed by Lee Jung-hyun with Null You.

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1: Man, I don't know if any of our older listeners out there had their techno phase. Back when I was younger, everyone had their techno phase. Everybody listened to techno music. Everybody listened to trance music. Like Paul Oakenfold was very, you know, popular. Darude with Sandstorm, right? It was like the kind of songs that we used to, what is it? Wear these pants called UFO pants. It's like parachute pants. Oh my goodness, it's the good old days. And again, you know, for a lot of the Korean tracks back in the days, they've really leaned into that techno-inspired songs. And now, granted, I didn't get to play all of them. You know, like Coyote is another, you know, group that, you know, relied heavily on these techno-inspired music. But, you know, we've played, you know, a lot of Coyote in the past. And so I don't know how you guys feel about it. You know, techno music almost feels outdated now. Who listens to techno music? But again, for people like me, it was a nostalgic moment, a walk down memory lane and how things were back in the days. And again, you know, for people like me, you know, when it plays in these songs playing clubs, it just gets loud. Everyone goes wild. And so I hope you guys enjoy that for today's SJ Saturday Night Fever. Anyways, guys, it is time to wrap up the first hour of the program, but don't go anywhere because coming up next, we got a full hour of Request where I'll be reading all your stories and, of course, playing all the songs you requested. So stick around for that. As we wrap up the first hour, one last song. This is Brave Girls with 치맛바람.

0: What kind of clarity is filling your day today? We drink water every day, but have you ever wondered, the bottle of water in your hand, what kind of journey did it take to get to you? At the southern edge of Korea lies Jeju, an island holding one of nature's most honest, untouched secrets. Formed by volcanic activity 1.8 million years ago, layers of rugged basalt rock and countless tiny pathways carved by lava. Rainwater that falls on this island begins a remarkable journey, traveling deep underground for over 31 years. Like a vast natural filtration system, these layers of volcanic rock carefully remove impurities while enriching the water with essential minerals like vanadium and silica. From 420 meters below the surface, untouched by human hands, this pristine water is brought up, then passes through rigorous quality checks and global standard management systems before reaching you. That is why, within just 3 months of its launch, it became Korea's number one bottled water, and why people around the world trust Jeju Samdasu. More than just water to quench your thirst, it is 31 years of patience, a story shaped by nature itself. 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Enriching Jeju, bringing happiness to its people. A cleaner tomorrow for Jeju, created by JPDC. 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

to Culture Inc. We're back. Yeah, welcome back, everybody. You're tuning into the second hour of our Saturday's edition of The Culture Inc. I'm your host, SJ Lee. Coming up next in the second hour of the program, we got a full hour of requests. That's right, you guys have been sending in your stories, your diaries, updates in life, and of course, your song requests. We're going to be reading all of that. And of course, I do also, by the way, want to thank you guys because we almost came short on the deadline, but Puyong told me we had some last-minute entries coming in right before the show, and boy, can't wait to read all of them again, guys. Thanks for allowing us to have another fun-filled weekend show with your entries. But of course, for all of our listeners out there that want to continue to send in your requests for the following weekend, you can always do so by DMing us on Instagram, The Culture Inc. You can also message us on Kakao, The Culture Inc. 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All you have to do is click on the webzine tab, and we have 13 issues out so far. But this coming Monday, we're going to have a new issue, as we do release a new issue every other Mondays. And it will be issue number 14, where we give you guys a look into all the things that happened in the past 2 weeks, all the cool interviews you guys can check out. So hope you guys check it out on Monday. But if you haven't checked out the previous issues, make sure you do check it out. All right, guys, as we kick things off in the second hour of the program, let's take a listen to a song here from Uju Sonya with Starry Moment, 설레는 밤.

All right, guys. You know, I was talking about I have visitors from Milwaukee coming in, right? We got the baseball tournament that's still taking place. And so the funny thing is we had our first gentleman who came a couple of weeks ago. He left on Monday. He's late to move. Oh, he hasn't left yet. He's going to leave on Monday, and we have new people coming in. Others come in. Three more people coming in on Monday as well. So it's going to be like a baton touch. But proud moment, proud moment. Remember how I was telling you that the first guy that came in, by the way, first time, he said his first time in Korea, right? And you should have seen the way he used his chopsticks. And now he's using it the proper way. And it was like a proud moment. I said, man, you started to use the chopstick. He was like, yeah, you know, if I had a little bit more time, I think I could maybe read Korean too, but too bad for that. But now we have three more people coming in on Monday. They've been here before, 2 years ago. And I remember, well, man, all of them actually, they've upped their titles now, and they're higher up in the front office hierarchy, and our VP now, he's a VP. I remember when he came in 2 years ago, he was like, you know, actually, you know, Korean is a pretty easy language to learn. And I was like, what do you mean? He's like, well, I was just kind of in the hotel and I was learning to read the alphabets and the vowels, and I think I could kind of do it. I could kind of read it. And so after 3 days, he was reading the names of the players in Korean. I was like, oh my goodness. Boy, that's good stuff, man. Good stuff. And so it's a proud moment. I love when these guys visit, although one of them is actually Korean. he's Korean-American like me. So, you know, for him, he has parents here, so there's nothing new here. But the other two guys that's here, it's just, you know, last time, 2 years ago, was the first time. Now, you know, it's going to be the second time coming. And they love it here in Korea. And I remember the same VP that I'm just talking about, he was like, I got to get some snacks. Back then, it was his girlfriend. Now it's his wife. He's like, I have to get snacks. And he's like, this is a terrible place to buy snacks. I was like, what do you mean, man? He's like, there's so much. There's so much. And so I remember all the stuff that he couldn't bring back to the U.S. I sent them by mail. And it cost me, guys, to buy like a whole box of all these like varieties of snacks. It only cost me like about $40 to buy. The shipping cost me $120. Ridiculous. So anyways, as long as they were happy, right? Glad to have these guys come back again and see how they like Korea the second time around. Anyways, guys, we're going to be going into our requests all coming up next. But first, let's take a listen to a song here from Hopi Pola with About Time.

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10: Request. Whoop, whoop. Welcome, ladies and gentlemen, to another episode of Request with all the entries sent in by you, our listeners. So let's get right into it. Sakasa from Brazil writing to us for 6 straight weeks. Man, Sakasa, you're just breaking your own records. I love this. And you did tell me it was a bit personal today. Let's get into this. All right, guys. We never know what to expect when it comes to request, and especially when your listener gives you a warning. Sakasa wrote to us and says, "Hi, SJ, it's me again. This time I want to do something different and talk a little about myself. I'm 22 years old from Rio de Janeiro. Ever since I was young, my dream was to become a professional League of Legends player like Faker. I spent years chasing that dream. I studied the game a lot, reached a very high rank, and even played in tournaments. Back then, I really believed that was going to be my future. But in 2019, everything suddenly changed. When I was 15 years old, I started having trouble reading subtitles in dramas, and little by little, my vision kept getting worse. I still remember one night when I walked alone to school, even though I could barely see anything except for the ground. Honestly, I still don't know how I managed to get there safely since I had to cross many streets. For an entire month, I went from doctor to doctor trying to understand what was happening, but nobody could give me answers. In only 1 month, I went from having perfect vision to becoming legally blind. And because of this negligence, by the time I finally received proper treatment, it was already too late. I ended up staying up at one of the main hospitals here for about a month, going through many painful treatments that I still remember clearly today. It was one of the hardest periods of my life. What makes everything even stranger is that my case turned out to be extremely rare. The doctors had never seen anything like it before, and even now, they still don't fully know what caused it. I basically became a subject of study there. After that, my life changed completely. I lost all my friends since they did not want the responsibility of helping me when we would go out, and I went through severe depression. Since then, it has been difficult to really enjoy happy moments, because every time things seem to get better, something bad happens again and pulls me down. I was only 15 years old when all of this happened, so at the time, I couldn't fully understand what was going on. I had many dreams, but they suddenly became impossible. The last few days have been especially hard. Feeling used and discarded is exhausting, and honestly, life hasn't been very kind to me, and I'm really tired. This will probably be my last request for a while, so I wanted to send something more personal. Maybe I'll send another one when I complete 1 year since I joined TKI, but I don't know. Sorry. My song request is going to be Goodbye by 21. The song always makes me cry. By SJ. P.S. Thanks for inviting me last year's Christmas episode. It was the best moments of my last year for me, being on air and talking with you. And Angela was really special. I always have that to take that memory in my heart. Really, that moment is very special for me, and I'll never forget it. Wanted to say this for a while, but sad things kept happening, so I didn't have the opportunity. PS2, I also want to apologize to Booyoung for writing her name wrong so many times. I swear it was never on purpose. It won't happen again, but still wanted to say sorry. PS, I hate the Chargers. It went from serious to... Sakasa, man. You know what? There's no way I'll understand what you went through. There's no way many of us will understand what you went through. But this is going to sound really, really, really cliche, okay? There is always a reason for everything. Reason for everything. This is kind of actually really personal, but I'll share it. So, I was always a smart kid, but I never tried in school. Like, studying was not for me, okay? And so I went to a really good high school. It was a high school that you had to take an exam to, and it was one of the specialized science high schools in New York City. And so I got into a school called Brooklyn Tech. It's the third best school in all of New York City, or the third best science high school. And I got in, but I never really studied. I liked hanging out. I liked playing games, and I like hanging out with friends more than anything. And my parents had high expectations, you know. Immigrated to America. You know, they struggled so hard to raise myself and my brother, and it was going to be all worth it if the kids are going to succeed. And when I got into Brooklyn Tech, it was, I mean, they would have loved to see me go to Stuyvesant or Bronx Science, but I got into Brooklyn Tech. It's still one of the best schools. I didn't try. My grades were, it was subpar. I wasn't failing, but, you know, it was just very mediocre. I think I was like averaging like a 75 or something like that, which is like, what, a C? But my going into my junior year, when I came to Korea, I found out that, when my mom was having just a routine checkup, that she was diagnosed with cancer, and it broke me. It really, really broke me. And so I said, oh, my goodness, all this time that she was working so hard to raise myself and my brother, and I wasn't even trying hard in school, and now we find out that she's diagnosed with cancer, I felt so bad. And so that was the turning point where I said, I got to study hard. I really got to try. So my junior year, I really, really tried. Raised up my GPA. Senior year, I really, really tried. And so I got my GPA good enough that I got to, I went to a pretty good college. I went to a pretty good university. And at the time, it just didn't feel like, I was like, oh my goodness, how could they do this to my mom? And now, by the way, she's cancer-free, by the way. She's good. But, sometimes, and you know what? What you're going through, it's even tougher. I mean, you lost your sight. I can't imagine that. I can't imagine that. But I feel like maybe you could do something big with what you've lost. And you're young right now. But again, you have a lot of support. And it hurts me. And it's sad to know that, I might not be able to hear from you for request. Hopefully, you'll still be tuning into Arirang Radio. But I want to thank you, Tsukasa, for being so brave and sharing this, because part of healing is also talking and sharing. And I'm so glad that you feel comfortable enough with me and also with the listeners of the Culture Inc. to share this story. So, Tsukasa, when you're ready to write request, anytime we're open. And we're always here, okay? We always want to support you. Just know that you don't know yet, but there is big thing awaiting for you to happen. Okay, something meant for you to do. Okay, all of this is meant for something. You just don't know what it is yet, and you'll know later. You're still young. All right, Tsukasa, thanks very much for that. And you hate the Chargers. I'm a Jets fan. We're gonna play that song for you. This is 21 with 안녕 goodbye.

All right, let's go into our next request entry. This time, coming in from Jenga. The Jangster is over in Syracuse, New York. Says, request. So, I kind of saved the bird. Random happy side note. My school is bringing back our Little Tigers program, which is a specialized program for our young 4 to 5 year olds. In order to accommodate for them, we arranged one of the rooms for the school. Since I will be one of the main instructors, the owner had me go in the other day to check out the size of the room, the way the mats are laid out, inspect the wall, where the cabinets were taken away, etc. We were talking, all of a sudden we see something flash by. Was that a bird? Since they were moving stuff in and out, he had propped his front door open, and the door must have, the bird must have flown in from there. At first, he tried whistling for it, but I ended up yelling at it and got it to go back towards the front door. But for our school, the entire front wall is all window. The bird flew right into the window wall, and there was a small puff of feathers with a thud. It must have been in shock or something because I pulled down my sleeves and just picked it up and released it outside. Song request, Girl's Day, Twinkle Twinkle. What? How did you save it? Did it fly back? Just picked it up and released it outside? Just like throw him out or did it like fly out? What's going on here? This is kind of anticlimactic here. I thought it was going to be one of those things where like, you know, it wasn't moving. And then you gave it mouth to mouth and it came back to life and it flew away. And then it gave you like a golden pea as like a gold pea as a gift or something, like in the folk tales. No, Jenga. I love her posts. Like, she has all these, like, really funny ones, and then she'll, like, pop in with this really random one here. Kind of saved a bird. I hope it's okay. But, you know, I also hope, Jenga, that after you released it, that you wash your hand very thoroughly, because, you know, birds, them things are dirty. Them things have, like weird parasites and they have like germs and it is ugh, but they're cute. What kind of bird was that? I hope it wasn't a pigeon. Pigeons are the dirty ones. But I like pigeons though. Was it a sparrow? Was it a swallow? Well, it probably was a sparrow, right? But anyway, so random. And again, I hope it did fly away and you didn't just release it as in like you threw it out the window, hoping it flew away, but it just went thud and just dropped on the floor. I used to, you know, speaking of a bird, in Syracuse, you know, I used to manage the bubble tea place with Joe, Jenga, you know him. And we were located in the second floor and our window was just this big wall of window. It was like wide window. And one time, I'm going to work because I opened. I hear it, dung, and then right next to me, a pigeon drops by. It's like drops down and it's dead, right? So I'm not even going to touch it. I go upstairs to where the window is and you got that bird mark. That's how dirty birds are. They make marks when they crash into the windows. I just hope you guys know this. But Jenga, kudos to you for saving the bird or sort of saving the bird. We're going to play that song you requested. This is going to be Girl's Day with Panchak Panchak, Twinkle Twinkle.

The Culture Inc. We're even working on the weekends. Let's go into our next request. This time coming in from our good buddy Gordon over in Minneapolis. Says, why, hello there, my good sir. It never occurred to me that my request could be interpreted like that. I mean, the whole look at everyone I could have dated as. That's definitely not my intention. I was just kidding, man. Also, it's kind of half-half, me being more sore. Part of it by choice and the other part of not even bothering looking. I'm just working right now anyway. I definitely don't have the energy to go out right now. Not that I would. Anyway, some other updates. I started utilizing my perks at the library. I started to process my books. Process means you cover them with protective film. And I also started laminating things. First thing I laminated were the two Suzette postcards you got me. They were sitting on my bookcase for display. They're so cute. Suzette, I mean, I can't thank you enough for pulling that off along with the Chiji album that were signed. I processed a few books and then more to do still. Since I have a mini bookshelf in my room, I will slowly work on covering my books. Most of them are soft covers, so processing it is actually a bit more difficult than the hard covers. I can imagine. Anyway, so the granny started talking about writing a will. I told her that there's no point of writing a will here in the States if she moves back to Korea, as she takes all her assets with her. So I'm unsure as what she will do and how to proceed with things. I definitely do not know how wills and or the legalities of that work in Korea.

Yeah, I guess we'll cross that bridge when we get there. Seems like it's coming sooner rather than later, at least in her mind. She's also showing her place to four people on Monday. Also, overtime got extended one more month. Anyway, take care of yourself, SJ. Please stay healthy until next time, Gordon. Can you play Boa, Who Are You featuring Gekko? Thank you. Gordon, I was kidding about what your requests were all about. No, but it's fascinating, though. I really think you're just blinded. I think you're blinded by the lack of confidence that you have. Like I said, you're a really cool guy, man. Like, you're a real nice guy. You're a cool guy. You're an interesting guy. I had fun talking to you, and I can't really talk to someone for more than an hour, to be honest with you. But we did. And I truly feel like they really did like you. But I think part of you was saying, like, no way this girl will like me. And that's why it just didn't work out. But it really just takes one relationship, Gordon. It takes one. Only one relationship, and then all of a sudden it becomes easy from then on. I think it was. I mean, it was kind of the same way for me. You know, I think I've thrown tossed away a lot of opportunities, and then even after I had my first girlfriend, because even with my first girlfriend it lasted like a month. It didn't really count. So later on, though, you gain you get a little more brave and all that stuff. But yeah, definitely, man. I enjoyed that stuff. I didn't mean it like, you're bragging or anything like that. I really do enjoyed it. But I'm glad, again, I did not know that Sweden Setakso also sent in the postcard. That was really nice of them, by the way. And now that it's laminated, it's going to be all nice and clean. Gordon, I'm glad you enjoyed it. And thank you always. Keep sending in your updates. And it's okay. Keep sending, even if it's about you and your missed opportunities. We'll play that song you requested. This is Boa featuring Gekko with Who Are You?

We got two more entries that we're going to go back to back on. This time, Forky over in Germany says, "Hello, SJ and TKI fam. I was unsure if I want or can't participate in this weekend show. I don't feel like tuning in this week. I can't tell exactly why, but there is also some stuff happening in the background. I still wanted to say a proper goodbye. You know, school is coming back, aka I will maybe be able to tune in from time to time, but not regular. See you all one day. I want to request Voices by Stray Kids. Forky out." Man, Forky, what did she send it in? Because we were short. I look at the date. It was on the deadline date. Oh, man, our listeners just going in there trying to make our weekends possible with these request entries. No, Forky, but I can tell you're very busy. Not only that, I know you're also trying to get that camp right over in Gwangju. Did you study the Gwangju, the Jeolla accent that I told you about? You know, atta! You have to do it. I'm telling you. I'm not trying to trying to get you rejected from this camp. That's, you know, they'll probably enjoy that. Although it's interesting though, you didn't get into details about what kind of camp it is, but you did say it was like about politics. And so I was talking about how, like, you know, Gwangju with the democratization movement, all of that stuff. Is that got to do with all of that stuff? May 18th, right? May 18th. Are you coming on May 18th? Is that the whole camp? Is that when the camp starts? But, you know, I feel like it's going to be a very special opportunity for you to be able to go. Obviously, you're not going there to, you know, play or hang out.

then. I always really appreciated that. I really did. So thanks so much. And at least drop by, let us know if you're able to get that Gwangju summer camp that you've signed up for. We got one more entry this time coming in from Halsey over in Brazil, who says, hello, SJ and TKI fam. Happy weekend. Whoop, whoop. This might be one of my most serious requests in a while, but before that, I should probably introduce myself. I kind of just showed up and never said hello. So my real name, Tails. I'm 25, gender. I guess I have at least one. And I live about 1,400 kilometers away from Sioux. Okay, I think that's enough. Next few weeks are a row of birthdays in my family. Late March was my older brother. Now it's my dad. And then my mom, rest in peace. Oh. And then mine in early June. This time of year always makes me reflective about how life has been going and everything around it. In late June, I'll graduate with my bachelor's degree, but it comes with a bittersweet feeling. You won't see me complaining much about life, but this sense of indifference has been following me for a while. I'm not fully happy I made it. It's not like my expectations were too high. I had none. I just didn't want to stay lazy in my 20s. Also, I'm not going to make a career transitioning. Living in Brazil is crazy when it comes to things like that. I have lived alone since my mother and stepdad passed away 5 years ago. Oh. And I've been trying to be a good son. My dad built another family way before that and recently had a newborn little brother. I love him and my dad, and he's my hero. He's taught me a profession, and he has always supported me with my silly stuff. I'm the kind of guy people might look at it and think, how did this dumb make it this far? I'm too childish to complain or major responsibilities, too. Idiot to understand life enough. If a fairy granted me one wish, I'd probably ask to be an intelligent person. Well, I guess that's it for today. Thank you for reading my ramblings and my everyday being my everyday company for this mood. I want to listen to I Just by Red Velvet. Stay pretty, many blessings, and thank you. What? Tails, thank you very much for this. It's not easy, you know, to be personal. Not a lot of people reveal a lot about themselves. And today, wow, we're just getting a whole bunch, you know, like Sukasa and you as well. But this is, wow. I don't think you're dumb. What are you talking? You're talking about like the infinite monkey theorem and stuff like that. I always thought it was a really smart thing to talk about. I legitimately think we could have a proper debate about many like sophisticated stuff. I think you're underestimating yourself. Also the fact that, I mean, this is how well you speak despite English not being your first language. So you're again underestimating yourself. And again, I'm sorry that your mother passed away and your stepfather passed away. But again, you still have people you love, and I think that's the most important thing. And that you have people who are supportive in your family, not just that, but again, a lot of us here. On Arirang Radio as well. Wow. I guess it's always, you know, it takes time to open up. And I just really want to thank you. I want to thank all of our listeners who opened up because, believe it or not, despite being a listener for a really long time, it does take a while to open up like that. Anyways, guys, as we wrap up Request, thank you again. We're going to go back-to-back Request, Forky and Halsey. Or I should say Tails, with their request song, Stray Kids with Voices, followed by Red Velvet with I Just.

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5: And that music means one thing. It's time to finish off our program today. Hope you guys enjoyed our show. And if you did, make sure you join us again tomorrow. We're in the Sunday's edition of the program. First hour, we got SJ's theme park. What theme am I going to choose this time? Good one, though. Second hour, we got another round of requests, followed by K-Worker's Diary. I really do hope you guys tune in for that. And of course, as always, a big thank you to our staff members, our producer Ian Seo, writers Park Dong-suk and Lee Bu-young. And of course, a big thank you to all of our listeners who tuned in, and especially if you chimed in on our request. Sending us out of the studio, one last song. This is Kim Min-suk of Mellow Monks singing Drunken Confession or 취중 고백. Join us again tomorrow, same time, 6 p.m. to 8 p.m. Korea Standard Time. Until then, this has been SJ Lee with The Culture Inc.

0: give. It's here it is. 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
3: Sing, sing, sing, Tiny Toons. Hi, everyone. Have you ever heard of a Korean leader called the Green Bean General? His name was Chun Bong-jun, a brave leader who fought for poor people in the late 19th century. People even sang a song to remember him. It's called 새야새야 바랑새야. This is a traditional children's folk song that has been sung for many generations. This song comes from the Pu'an area in Jeollabuk-do in the southwest of Korea. You can hear special musical features of the Jeolla region. First, listen for the shaking tone. The sound is gently shaken to make it fuller and deeper. Next comes the bending tone. A note suddenly turns and drops down. This makes the song feel more emotional. Together, these sounds create the deep and emotional mood of Jeolla folk music. All right then, let's listen to this traditional folk tune, 새야새야 바랑새야.

0: 아리랑 아리랑 라디오. 라디오. 아리랑 라디오. The time is 8 p.m.
1: 라디오스. People say bamboo does not easily break, even in typhoons or strong winds and rain, because it has strong nodes throughout its stem. And those nodes are formed during the moments when the bamboo temporarily stops growing. Maybe the wounds and setbacks in our lives are a little like those nodes too. They may feel like times when everything is paused, but perhaps there are actually moments when we are gathering strength so we can grow even further. Even on days when things do not go well or life does not turn out the way we hoped, perhaps inside us, stronger nodes are quietly being formed little by little. So even today's moments of shaking and uncertainty one day may become the strength that keeps us standing. It's the time first. We'll begin Radiance

0: day.
1: Welcome back home, members of Voodoo Family. The opener was White Cat by Ibu. This is your host, Samuel Saul from Radiness, and today is May 9th, Saturday. Well, hope you guys are all having a great weekend so far. I mean, if you think about it, it's already the weekend again, right? These days, it strangely feels like our listeners have all been having really busy lives lately. But the funny thing is, when people get busy, somehow everyone seems to get busy together. And when things are relaxed, everyone seems relaxed at the same time, too. Sometimes it makes me think that maybe we're all living inside some kind of simulation, like moving together toward the same place within one huge flow. Anyway, I hope you all enjoy your weekend, and let's start today's show with lots of energy. Alright, so for the first hour, we have our K-pop lesson segment called Indie K-pop. Instead of mainstream K-pop, we introduce two very independent and lesser-known musicians every week. I'd say it's the perfect corner for people who are looking for new music. And we're going to learn about a lot of great artists today as well, so please look forward to it. And for the second hour, we have Dance Song Medley prepared for you. We'll be listening to fun and exciting music nonstop for an hour long. And we'll also pick a few groups from today's playlist and share some news about them as well. So I hope you guys stay with us and enjoy the whole show. All right then, let's take a short song break and we'll be right back with Indie K-pop, beginning with Chum Dance featuring PB by 10cm, followed by Yureka by Moden. Enjoy!

Greediness. Stories told through music shared by the artists who created. It's time to explore the hidden gems of Korea's indie music scene during a segment called Indie K-Pop! Alright, so of course, as usual, we're going to learn about two of the amazing artists from Korean music industry, and the first one is going to be Life and Time, the same dash age band bursting with the wild energy of tigers running through nature, and also the second one is going to be Bulgogi Disco, the rock band that perfectly blends retro vibes with a modern sense of style. With that, let's first get to know about Life and Time. This band has a very wild and natural kind of energy, almost like tigers running freely through nature. The band has three members. First member is Jin Shi, the guitarist and main vocalist, and we have Park Sun-bin playing bass and also does vocals, and the last one, Im Sang-wook, who's in charge of the drums. They debuted on December 7th, 2013 with their debut album called The Great Deep. The band has a very classic setup, just one guitar, one bass, and one drum. There are three friends who are the same age and have known each other since they were really, really young. And speaking of lyrics, their lyrics often talk about nature. The band name Life and Time comes from a BBC documentary about the universe. And even in their first EP, The Great Deep, many song titles are related to nature, like the ocean, the universe, tigers, the South Sea, and rivers. Now, let's listen to some songs from the band. The first one is going to be Pit Light. This song was released on September 22nd, 2015, and it is a track from their first full-length album called Land. Now, this album starts from the idea of land, right? It's called land. The most basic unit of nature. And through heavy and direct themes connected to nature, the album talks about human instincts and emotions, and also about our lives in cities built on that land. Now, the second song is called Horangi, Tiger. It was released on May 7th, 2014. The band said that this song was inspired by the Asian Games back in 1986, the year the members were born, and the moment when athletes feel strength and courage right before stepping onto the biggest stage. As the song builds and explodes, it expresses the elegance coming from that effort you've been putting into certain thing. And they made this song to cheer for people who are fighting real hard in their own lives, especially their friends. With that, let's take a short song break, beginning with Pit Light, followed by Horangi Tiger. Enjoy!

I'm pretty sure you guys were already familiar with the first song since, I don't know if you remember, but I played that song once through one of our episodes from the past during Song of the Day. Anyway, the first song was Pete Light, and the second song was Horangi Tiger, all created and performed by Life and Time. Now, we're going to continue on learning more about this band. In September 2015, they released their first full-length album. Do you guys still remember the name of the first full-length album? Yes, it's called Land, L-A-N-D. The album has 9 tracks total, and many of the song titles are inspired by, of course, nature, which fits the band's name very well. And in 2016, the album Land was nominated for Best Rock Album of the Year at the Korean Music Awards, but unfortunately, it did not win. 3 years later, in September 2018, they released their second full album called Age. And this album was nominated in 3 categories at the 16th Korean Music Awards, including Album of the Year. And in the end, they won Best Rock Song of the Year and Best Rock Album of the Year, achieving 2 awards. The album Age talks about time through 10 tracks. It sings about emotions and changes from youth to old age. Now, we're going to listen to a couple more songs from the band. The first song is called Taeyang. Translates to The Ocean. It was released on May 7th, 2014. This song compares the human heart to the ocean and talks about deep and dark feelings that are hard to understand. And next up, we got a song called 내 마음에 주단을 깔고. In English, it's called Spread Silk on My Heart. It was released on June 29th, 2016. Now, this is a remake of the title track from the second album by the famous 1970s band called Sanulim. And to keep the emotional feelings of the 70s, they recorded a song in a one-take style. And our last song is going to be My Loving City. It was released on September 22nd, 2015, and it is the title track of their album, Land. This song talks about people living busy and competitive lives in cities and situations they cannot escape from. All right, with that, let's enjoy the following songs. We'll begin with 태양, The Ocean, or Big Ocean, followed by 내 마음에 주단을 깔고, Spread Silk on My Heart, originally by 산울림, and the last song is called My Lovin' City, all by Life and Time. Enjoy!

Are you a fan of Korean culture and the latest from Korea? This is your host, Samuel Hall, and you are listening to Radioness. Welcome back. The first song was Taeyang, The Ocean by Life and Time. The second one, of course, from the same band called 내 마음에 주단을 깔고 Spread Silk on My Heart, originally by 산울림. And the last track was My Loving City, of course, by the same band. Now, that's it with Life and Time. And with that, we're going to move straight to the second subject and learn everything about 불고기 Disco. Now, the band has four members. First off, we have Lee Hyun-sung on lead vocals and guitar. Secondly, we have Kim Dong-hyun playing guitar. And the third one, Kim Hyung-gyun, who's on drums. And last but not least, Hwang Sung-uk on bass. Their music is based on disco sounds from the 70s and 80s, but they also mix in punk and alternative rock genre. They combine classic Korean pop emotions with modern sounds and add a playful and unique touch to build their own clear musical world. Now, we're gonna listen to two of the most famous songs from 불고기 Disco. The first song is called 다가가. It was released on May 17th, 2023. Oh, by the way, in case you're wondering what 다가가 means, it literally means just approaching to something. Anyway, this song compares dreams to the moon. It shows strong will and desire to get closer to your dreams and finally achieve what you want. And the second song we're going to listen to is called Good Time. It was released on April 7th, 2025. Now, this is the first song after bassist Hwang Sung-uk joined the band. The lyrics are real playful and a little chaotic, and you can clearly tell that there were lines like, I'ma get wasted, nobody can stop me. This clearly shows a free and impulsive energy. Alright, with that, let's have a listen to the songs. We'll begin with 다가가, followed by Good Time. Enjoy!

Da-da-da-da. The first song was Tagaga, translates to approaching. And the second song is called Good Time, all created and performed by Pulgogi Disco. Now, let's learn a bit more about this band. And this time we're going to start with their name. So the band comes from combining two words. You can clearly tell that, right? It's a combination of the word Pulgogi, one of Korea's representative foods, and disco. They also wanted the word 불고기 to feel familiar and friendly to foreigners who know Korean culture. The band says they want to make music that everyone can enjoy together, like dancing freely on top of a disco music. And they value communication with the audience the most, and their live performances are famous for making the crowd dance. With that, it's time for us to have a listen to a song from the band. This time, I prepared a song called All Right. It was released on November 16th, 2020. Now, this is the song from the EP called This COVID. Quite an interesting name, right? Which expresses feelings of isolation during the COVID era. And the album was made after their dream of performing overseas at South by Southwest was canceled. And they decided to leave Seoul and make the album in Gangwha-do. With that, let's have a listen to the song right away. We have All Right by 불고기 Disco.

That was all right with an exclamation mark by Bulgogi Disco, and that wraps the first hour. How did you guys enjoy learning everything about life and time in Bulgogi Disco? Hope you guys enjoyed it, and it's time for us to close off with this last song, also by the same band we've been learning so far, called 사실은 난 말이야, translates to In Fact I Am, featuring Iruri. Enjoy, and I'll see you guys back in the second hour.

This is Culture Crunch's DJ, Jihee. Accidents may seem unpredictable, but with proper checks, many can be prevented. Starting April 20th, for 2 months, the Korean government, together with experts, will inspect and manage high-risk facilities using professional equipment. If you spot a potential hazard in Korea, you can request an inspection through the Safety Report Center. Once reported, the site will be inspected, and the results and follow-up measures will be shared. A safety alert that protects our everyday lives, the 2026 Intensive Safety Inspection begins with all of us.

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1: Welcome back to the second hour of Radiance. This is your host, Samuel Saul, and the main segment for part two is going to be Dance Song Medley, which means we're going to be listening to a lot of upbeat K-pop tracks for the next hour. With that, let's get to our first set, beginning with God by Ampersand One, followed by Closet featuring Zenith the Zilla by Lee Hoon, and No Tears on the Dance Floor by Lee Chae-yeon. Enjoy!

All right, and Person One, they've just wrapped their first solo concert in Korea, kicking off their 2026 Born to Define live tour in Seoul. And from there on, they're gonna head over into United States tour, starting in Washington, D.C., then moving through cities like New York, Chicago, and Los Angeles over the next few weeks. Huge congratulations to the members of and Person One for opening up a new chapter in their career. Now, let's move on to the next set. We'll begin with Biggest Fan by Irene, followed by Awake by Kravity, and Sweet and Sour by Say My Name. Enjoy!

0: Gravity has been steadily growing their global fan base, with overseas events and performances continuing promotions off the back to their latest release, their early 2026. And they've been active on the road and on various stages, right? Showing sharper performances and strong live skills with each appearance. Now, let's cheer them on as they keep building momentum and connecting with more fans across the globe. Alright, with that, let's move on to the next set. We'll begin with Tic-Tac-Toe featuring Kumo by Prism, followed by Ice Cream by Yuna of ITZY, and Nortaraga UU by 2US. Enjoy!
1: So you match your ex there. 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

All right, 2US just announced their first solo tour. It's called 2026 2US Tour 24/7 for You with soul shows at KSPA Dome on June 27th and 28th, followed by more dates in Japan. So big congratulations to 2US in landing both a new album and their own Dome concerts. What a huge step for them, right? Now, let's move on to the next set. We'll begin with Body Else by Park Ji-hoon, followed by Paper Plane by Mew, and Glow by Seung Han and Seoul. Enjoy!

All right, Park Joon has just wrapped up promotions for his single album Reflect, finishing music show stages over the past week and showing a much more mature in performances as a solo artist. As a fan, well, in case we're joined by fans of him, let's look forward to what he comes up with next. Now, let's move on to the next set, beginning with What's a Girl to Do by Taeyong, followed by Sign by 82 Major in 첫눈 그날처럼, like the day when we had our first snow by Lee Ju of IVE. Enjoy!

Liz has been real busy with individual activities, recently drawing attention at a brand event where her visuals are all over the photo news, and she was also announced as a collaboration partner for this famous brand that starts with the letter G and ends with the number 5's new snow chocolate product line. So congratulations to her. And first, let's move on to the next set. We'll begin with Umchuk by Next Z, followed by Runaway by Lee Sen-ne. Enjoy!

The last song was Pajama, featuring Woods, produced by Zico and crushed by Rapu Sandu. It's time for us to wrap up the show now. I hope you guys had a great time today. And don't forget, our show airs every day at the same time from 8 p.m. to 10 p.m. So whenever you're feeling bored, just come join us and let's spend some time talking together. Now, this has been your host, Samuel Seo, and I'm going to say goodbye to you guys for now with this last song called 숨길 수 없는 마음인걸, Emotion I Can't Hide by 첫사랑. Enjoy, and I'll see you guys tomorrow.

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3: What kind of clarity is filling your day today? We drink water every day, but have you ever wondered, the bottle of water in your hand, what kind of journey did it take to get to you? At the southern edge of Korea lies Jeju, an island holding one of nature's most honest, untouched secrets. Formed by volcanic activity 1.8 million years ago, layers of rugged basalt rock and countless tiny pathways carved by lava. Rainwater that falls on this island begins a remarkable journey, traveling deep underground for over 31 years. Like a vast natural filtration system, these layers of volcanic rock carefully remove impurities while enriching the water with essential minerals like vanadium and silica. From 420 meters below the surface, untouched by human hands, this pristine water is brought up, then passes through rigorous quality checks and global standard management systems before reaching you. That is why, within just 3 months of its launch, it became Korea's number one bottled water, and why people around the world trust Jeju Samdasu. 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Enriching Jeju, bringing happiness to its people. A cleaner tomorrow for Jeju. 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

This is The Wonders of Jeju. It is May 9th today. Welcome to Saturday's edition of Wonders of Jeju. Let us begin. This is your host, AK.

Happy Saturday, everybody. What's up? The Wonders of Jeju Fam. Welcome back. I'm your host, AK. The first song, Blue Valentine by Antmix. And it is May 9th. Happy Saturday again. You know that feeling when May starts settling in properly? Yeah, this weekend feels exactly like that for me. The weather is so warm. The sky looks way too pretty. And suddenly everybody in Jeju wants to go outside at the same time. And it's kind of Saturday where like even a simple drive feels really healing. Imagining driving through the forest or driving along the coastline. Yeah, sounds wonderful, right? Because yeah, windows down, music on, like maybe grabbing a coffee and heading toward a coast with absolutely no plan. That's totally fine. Or you can just look for the festival, right, that are kicking across the island this weekend too, as we've already shared a few festivals or events with Jay, who is in charge of sharing events on WOJ. Yeah, there are literally a lot of fun things that are happening right now. Anyways, wherever you are today, right, I hope you don't rush too much, eat something good, get some fresh air, and enjoy this perfect Jeju spring before summer vibe while it lasts. Anyways, take it easy, guys, and enjoy the sunshine, and don't forget to eat something good today. Alright, so our show, Saturday edition of Wonders of Jeju, just began. Before we move on to the first segment, Weekend Jeju Beat, where we talk about top-tier news events that we've already covered during the weekdays. And this is one last reminder for you on how you can tune into Arirang Radio. If you are here on Jeju-do Island, you can set your radios to 88.7 FM here in Jeju City. It is 88.1 in Seogwipo City and 101.9 in the Daejeon area, Jeju's global education city. 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Please don't forget to follow us on Facebook at facebook.com/wondersofjeju, as well as our Insta account. The handle is WOJ_Arirang. Alright, so moving on to our first song break. The first one, Huraiye-kun by Akdong Musician, followed by Nemo Nemo by Chiena, and the last one is Ani Gunde Jinja by

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0: I guess the only thing we can do is play you a song.
1: What's been happening on Jeju this week? Now, let's take a closer look at the stories that shaped the island over the past few days. Jeju Beat. Jeju's summer nights are getting brighter with a larger drone light show this year. Hundreds of drones will paint images and stories across the sky, lighting up major festivals. The province plans to run the Midsummer Night Drone Light Show alongside key events to boost night tourism. Since it first started in 2024, it's quickly become one of Jeju's signature nighttime attractions. This year, the scale is now expanding, and there will be 5 shows in total, using around 5,000 drones. Instead of repeating the same scenes, each festival will have its own story designed in the sky. The first show will begin in June at the Honinji Hydrangea Festival in Seongsan. Jeju is rolling out a new kind of public project this year, one where residents take the lead in solving everyday local issues. Instead of the government deciding everything, local groups and community members come up with ideas based on what they actually see in their neighborhood.

and Jeju supports those ideas. And this year, a total of 81 projects have been selected. And they cover things like welfare, environment, safety, community life, culture, and education. Basically, issues that are part of a daily life. What makes this different is that the people closest to the problem are the ones designing and running the solutions. And Jeju will provide funding along with training and consulting to help these projects actually work on the ground. And the selected projects will begin rolling out in the first half of this year with ongoing support and monitoring from the province. The artist lineup, theme, and official poster for this year's Jeju Biennale have been revealed. So now we are starting to see the full picture ahead of the opening. And the 5th Jeju Biennale will run from August 25th to November 15th across major art spaces like the Jeju Museum of Art, Jeju Art Platform, and Arario Museum IAA. A total of 69 artists are taking part, 44 from Korea and 25 from overseas, representing 20 countries. Around 30% are Jeju-based artists, which gives it a strong local presence too. This year's exhibition is divided into three sections, inspired by the exile of Kim Jong-hui, Jeju stone culture, and local mythology. The idea is to reinterpret Jeju's history, and nature through a contemporary art lens. All right, the wonders of Jeju is not together with the Jeju Special Self-Governing Province.

All right, you're back, and that was 오늘만 I Love You by Boy Next Door, followed by 첫 만남은 계획대로 되지 않아 by To Us, and the last one was Colorful by SHINee. All right, so we've shared a top tier news updates, three ones, and I just want to talk about the second. And Jeju, yeah, started like deciding everything with local groups and community members. Yeah, that's a good idea, right? Because how we think, how yeah, the problem and how governments see the problem is totally different. So I think if there is any local issues like happening, then yeah, both like government and local communities, yeah, must come together and discuss what the problem is, right? And honestly, like this feels pretty meaningful. Because sometimes the best solutions don't really come from far away like that. They usually like come from the people who are living that reality every single day, who are, yeah, really who need something really badly. But, you know, the problem is always like the government comes and, yeah, solve the problem without having a discussion with local local community. And that becomes a problem. So this is a good solution. Yeah, that's decided from Jeju government. And it also says something about trust as well, that the system is starting to believe that residents aren't just part of the problem but a big part of the solution as well. All right, so that was a little comment, guys, and moving on to our next song break and come back with Jeju Language Edition, 뭐랜 고람시냐. So the first song, Jasmine by DPR Life, followed by Die For You by Dean, and the last one is What Do You Do by Cold.

0: Is there anyone who wants to challenge me? Please join me, sing along with me. Duba, badibidaba, dubilapa. Our show is all about Jeju-do Island. Please be part of us every night from 10 p.m. until midnight. Wonders of Jeju.
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0: Wow, what a sexy voice that Nick has. Anyway, so that wraps up our first part. But after we played Jeju Language Edition, we heard two songs. The first one, 사건의 지평선 by Yoon-ha, followed by 행운을 빌어요 by Peppertones. All right, see you guys soon in the second hour after we listen to 사랑인가봐 by Mellomangs.

Sing, sing, sing, tiny tunes. Hi, everyone. Have you ever heard of a Korean leader called the Green Bean General? His name was Chun Bong-jun, a brave leader who fought for poor people in the late 19th century. People even sang a song to remember him. It's called 새야 새야 파랑 새야. This is a traditional children's folk song that has been sung for many generations. This song comes from the Pu'an area in Jeollabuk-do in the southwest of Korea. You can hear special musical features of the Jeolla region. First, listen for the shaking tone. The sound is gently shaken to make it fuller and deeper. Next comes the bending tone. A note suddenly turns and drops down. This makes the song feel more emotional. Together, these sounds create the deep and emotional mood of Jeolla folk music. All right then, let's listen to this traditional folk tune, 새야 새야 파랑 새야.

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1: In the heart of Jeju City, there's a place where times move a little slower. Shinsan Park. Bicycle bells ring in the distance and kids' laughter drifts through the trees like sunlight cutting the leaves. Under the warm sky, kids blow bubbles, call out to each other as they race across the grass. There's a small flame here, still burning for the 1988 Seoul Olympics. And hidden in the ground, a time capsule from 1995 sealed for the 50th anniversary of Korea's liberation. In this little park, where Jeju's memories live and breathe, maybe it's time to slow down, walk a little slower with the ones you love.
2: Oh, yeah.

Welcome back, guys, to the second part of Wonders of Juju. You're now listening to this wonderful show, WOJ, and I'm your host, AK, again, and the first song, Lilac by IU. Well, as May, has been known as a family month, we played this, children giggling and giggling. on the sound of Jeju, and this sound of children expands the vibe of Family Month May. Don't you guys agree? Anyways, our second hour began. Hope you had this mom greeting while you were listening to a sound of Jeju. As the second hour just began. Anyways, moving on to before we move on to our next song break, this is one last reminder for you guys on how you can tune into Arirang Radio. If you are here on Jeju Island, you can set your radius to 88.7 FM here in Jeju City. It is 88.1 in Seogwipo City and 101.9 in the Daejeong area, Jeju's global education city. 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Please don't forget to follow us on Facebook at facebook.com/wondersofjeju, as well as our Insta account. The handle is WOJ_Arirang. All right, so we're going to move on to Now Jeju. You know what's going to happen in this segment, Now Jeju, right? Jun is going to join in the studio and to share the latest updates from the provincial government, covering everything from local projects to policy highlights. And if you really want to know Jeju more in a deeper level, this is the right segment you want to tune into. Anyways, now time to move on to our next song break and come right back with Now Jeju. The first song, 소녀 by Ohyuk, followed by Soul by Slow. Slow by Soul. And the last one is Boat by George.

0: Now, Jeju.
1: June is back. Happy Saturday.
0: Happy Saturday, AK. How are you?
1: Great. It is May.
0: Yeah,
1: it's still May.
0: That's right.
1: All right. So we are here with June mm-hmm. to talk about something related to Jeju government.
0: That's right.
1: Yeah. So what's the first topic?
0: Okay. Today's first topic is, how can I say, Jeju is likely to be recertified as foot and mouth disease, I mean the FMD, free zone. Actually, Jeju remains foot and mouth disease free zone.
1: Free zone, yeah. Yes. Mm-hmm. So what does it mean mm-hmm. to be on FMD, mm-hmm. which stands for foot and mouth disease mm-hmm. free zone?
0: Well, it means the region has no outbreak and also maintains a disease control system that meet the international standards of the clean zone.
1: Okay, so the fact it's like recertification seems really important.
0: Yeah, as I said before, the remained. So actually, we never outbreak of this foot and mouth disease in Jeju Island. So that's why it is clean. So it is difficult to obtain the certification once, but maintaining it consistently is even more important. And also, Jeju has leveraged its island geography to maintain the strict biosecurity measure. And also, that effort is expected to be recognized again.
1: Then what does this mean for the livestock industry?
0: Well, how can I say? This is a kind of some big asset for us. I mean, the biggest impact is trust. Mm. So being on foot and mouth disease free zone strengthens the competitiveness of Jeju's livestock product, and also it serves as a critical standard for the export and also entering the international market.
1: So this must also affect the residents' lives?
0: Yeah, including you. Mm-hmm. So the stable livestock industry support to the local economy. So it contributed to the local economy circulation and also directly related to the food safeties.
1: Okay, so what challenges lie ahead then?
0: Well, you know, biosecurity cannot be just maintained by a moment of the vigilance. It requires continuous measurement and also on-site response capabilities.
1: So the value of being clean mm-hmm. must be constantly upheld.
0: Exactly. So recertification is both an achievement and also a commitment for the future.
1: Okay. So, yeah, that was the first topic of the day. Mm-hmm. And now, why don't we listen to a song first and come back to share the next one. All right, here goes. Thank You by Psy.

0: All right, that was Thank You by Psy. Okay, so moving on to our next topic right away.
1: Okay, this is the May, you know, the month of May. So today's topic, I mean, the next topic is how recent convert in the Jeju-Japan relations are just affecting the Jeju cruise tourism.
0: Okay, are you saying diplomatic issues are impacting tourism as well?
1: Yeah, so there's I want to talk about some how can I say some sensitive issue, but it affected some cruise industry. I mean the tourism industry. So like a cruise tourism by the nature involves the multiple countries, including Japan. So it is highly sensitive to the diplomatic conditions and also policy changes.
0: Okay, but what exactly has happened this time?
1: Well, you know, the recent shift in the policy sentiment between the Korea and Japan, often referred to as a Korean-Japan climate, appears like to be affecting the certain cruise route and also schedules.
0: So what does that mean for Jeju in particular?
1: Well, Jeju's cruise tourism is closely related to the Northeast Asia route, including the Japan, so any route adjustment or, you know, port changes can directly affect the visitors' inflow.
0: Okay, so this could impact the local economy as well.
1: Yes, so the cruise tourists tend to spend, you know, the intensively over a short period. Mm. So the economy impact on the local business is very, very important and very significant.
0: Okay.
1: And so reduction in the port calls and also schedules changes can quickly translate it into the economic effect on the ground. That's why it is very sensitive.
0: Mm. So how should Jeju respond to such uncertainties?
1: Well, how can I say, reduce the reliance on the specific countries and also diversity. We need to diversify the cruise route too. And at the same time, Jeju needs to strengthen its unique tourism offerings to the remains resilient against the external factors.
0: Okay. So this is another example of how closely tourism is tied to diplomacy.
1: Yeah, diplomacy is very important. So this case highlighted how Jeju's tourism is shaped by the global dynamics and also how it must adapt to the accordingly.
0: Okay, great. So that was the second news update. And now moving on to our next song break, Orange by Treasure.

0: All right, that was Orange by Treasure. Okie dokie, and what's today's last topic?
1: Okay, last topic is labor shortages in the Jeju farming area and also growing the role of foreign seasonal workers as a solution.
0: Meaning the labor shortage in rural areas is ongoing?
1: Yes, due to the aging population in farming area and also declining the rural residents, labor shortages just recur every farming seasons.
0: Okay. I mean, is that why foreign seasonal like workers are needed?
1: Yeah, that's right. So absolutely we need seasonal workers. So system that allows the workers to enter legally for a fixed period to support the farming and also the filling the labor gaps.
0: Yeah. Okay, it's really notable that demand remains steady.
1: Yes, so for the farmers, it has become an essential system for the securing the reliable workforce. It is especially helpful for the seasonal tasks like citrus harvesting and also field crop measurement.
0: Okay, so relations with the local community must also be super important.
1: Yes, so the beyond the labor, the harmonious coexistence with the local community is becoming the key issues now. And also supported for the language and cultural adaptation and also living conditions must be accompanied with this program.
0: So are there any like areas that need improvement institutionally?
1: Well, you know, this policy must balance worker right protection with stable employment for the farmers.
0: So it goes like beyond simply supplying labor.
1: Yes. So the foreign seasonal workers are becoming a key policy in the sustained Jeju's agriculture industry.
0: So this is also connected to the future of Jeju's agriculture as well.
1: Yeah, how we address the, you know, this labor issue directly related to the competitiveness of the agriculture industry.
0: Okay, I get it. So that's it for today. And thank you so much for this useful info of those like project and policy happening on Jeju Island. And see you next Friday.
1: Okay, see you next Friday.

you're back. So that was 바람이 분다 by 이소라, followed by 시청 앞 지하철역에서 by 곽진원, and the last one was 민들레 by 우효. So before we wrap up our show, I just want to, yeah, remind you something that is really common. So yeah, there's always like something to discover on WOJ. So let's, yeah, take a look at it. So Monday kicks off with Hiti Island. Our reporter Bori takes us on a trip to Jeju's hidden spots. And if you are into places with stories and soul, this is just right one for you. And Tuesday is all about people. With Humans of Jeju, we invite real locals into the studio to share their lives, memories, businesses, and yes, live music too. And on Wednesday, it's time for Culture Wave with Redcap J. He keeps us in the loop with this fun, exciting things happening on Jeju Island. Festival, exhibitions, any small local events, you name it. And on Thursday, we close the week, we are having this amazing segment, Jeju Showdown, and Olivia will bring the fun with games, battles. Yeah, it's gonna be so fun because, yeah, Olivia and I are, you know, that like battle type of people. And on Fridays, yes, baby Hanya JY will be joining us, and she is going to share this whole tapestry of Jeju Hanyo. Yeah, since she is a real Hanyo, and she's already shared like a firsthand experiences while she was underwater or on the land, and the stories that are like shared with real local Halmonis like Halmang Samchuns in Yeongnangni area. And she's gonna, unfold a lot of things that are coming ahead. So if you really want to know deeper knowledge about Hanya, this one is right for you. So please stay tuned and please spend the week with us and AK. All right, let's move on to our next song break and come back to wrap up our show. 구원자 by 이하이.

We're back. Happy Saturday once again, and time to wrap up our beautiful show at WOJ, and hope you guys enjoyed. All right, enjoy the rest of your day, and see you tomorrow. And let me off the show with this last song, 스물다섯, 스물하나 by 자우림. This has been your host, AK, signing off on your vibe, love and peace. Bye.

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5: What kind of clarity is filling your day today? We drink water every day, but have you ever wondered, the bottle of water in your hand, what kind of journey did it take to get to you? At the southern edge of Korea lies Jeju, an island holding one of nature's most honest, untouched secrets. Formed by volcanic activity 1.8 million years ago, layers of rugged basalt rock and countless tiny pathways carved by lava. Rainwater that falls on this island begins a remarkable journey, traveling deep underground for over 31 years. Like a vast natural filtration system, these layers of volcanic rock carefully remove impurities while enriching the water with essential minerals like vanadium and silica. From 420 meters below the surface, untouched by human hands, this pristine water is brought up, then passes through rigorous quality checks and global standard management systems before reaching you. That is why, within just 3 months of its launch, it became Korea's number one bottled water, and why people around the world trust Jeju Samdasu. More than just water to quench your thirst, it is 31 years of patience, a story shaped by nature itself. In every sip of Jeju Samdasu, you'll find a journey, pure, deep, and extraordinary. This spring, why not refresh both body and mind with a glass of clean, clear Samdasu and experience the vitality of Jeju. Enriching Jeju, bringing happiness to its people. A cleaner tomorrow for Jeju. Created by JPDC.
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Sing, sing, sing, tiny tunes. Hi, everyone. Have you ever heard of a Korean leader called the Green Bean General? His name was Chun Bong-jun, a brave leader who fought for poor people in the late 19th century. People even sang a song to remember him. It's called 새야 새야 파랑 새야. This is a traditional children's folk song that has been sung for many generations. This song comes from the Pu'an area in Jeollabuk-do in the southwest of Korea. You can hear special musical features of the Jeolla region. First, listen for the shaking tone. The sound is gently shaken to make it fuller and deeper. Next comes the bending tone. A note suddenly turns and drops down. This makes the song feel more emotional. Together, these sounds create the deep and emotional mood of Jeolla folk music. All right then, let's listen to this traditional folk tune, 새야 새야 파랑 새야.

0: It's here it is. Two. Now check this out.
1: Okay, fellas.
0: Three.
2: 11.
0: Go.
3: What kind of clarity is filling your day today? We drink water every day, but have you ever wondered, the bottle of water in your hand, what kind of journey did it take to get to you? At the southern edge of Korea lies Jeju, an island holding one of nature's most honest, untouched secrets. Formed by volcanic activity 1.8 million years ago, layers of rugged basalt rock and countless tiny pathways carved by lava. Rainwater that falls on this island begins a remarkable journey, traveling deep underground for over 31 years. Like a vast natural filtration system, these layers of volcanic rock carefully remove impurities while enriching the water with essential minerals like vanadium and silica. From 420 meters below the surface, untouched by human hands, this pristine water is brought up, then passes through rigorous quality checks and global standard management systems before reaching you. That is why, within just 3 months of its launch, it became Korea's number one bottled water, and why people around the world trust Jeju Samdasu. More than just water to quench your thirst, it is 31 years of patience, a story shaped by nature itself. In every sip of Jeju Samdasu, you'll find a journey, pure, deep, and extraordinary. This spring, why not refresh both body and mind with a glass of clean, clear Samdasu and experience the vitality of Jeju. Enriching Jeju, bringing happiness to its people. A cleaner tomorrow for Jeju. Created by JPDC. Radio.
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Crunchers! I'm your DJ Chihi, and this is Culture Crunch. I love that one-second moment when you untie the ribbon on a gift box. Just imagining what's inside already makes you smile. Isn't the weekend kind of like that, too? A gift box delivered once a week. Sleeping in, a good brunch, finally catching up on your favorite shows. Everything we love is in it all.

I wonder, what kind of joy is inside your box today? Here's our first song, 내 마음의 보석 상자, A Jewel Box in My Heart by 해바라기 Sunflower.

If you checked your calendar today and thought, this is the day, you're not alone. There are probably millions of people around the world who've been counting down to today. Because today, the global tour of a group that has captivated not just Korea, but the entire world officially begins. Yay! And yes, today's Saturday Riff Spotlight is on Pretty Girl Next to Pretty Girl Twice! Yay! All the Twice fans out there gather here to Culture Crunch! Now in their 11th year since debut, they've become global pop stars, selling out stadiums across continents. But their beginning wasn't all that glamorous. Do you remember JYP's survival show, 16, back in 2015? That was more than a decade ago. Now, some members had already faced repeated debut failures. Others had endured trainee life for nearly a decade. It was a pretty brutal system, dividing contestants into major and minor, where young girls poured out tears, sweat, and everything they had for just one dream, debut. And after that intense competition, 9 members were finally chosen. The moment they debuted with Like Ua or Ua Hage, the industry took notice. A girl group that felt fresh, healthy, confident, and different from what was already out there. But here's a fun story I'd like to share. Now, the title Ua actually caused an unexpected moment in Japan because the Korean word hage after Ua Hage sounds like the Japanese word for bald. So if you hear it phonetically, it kind of sounds like Wa bald. Wow, bald, okay? So there is even a joking legend that bald men, sadly, in Japan were too emotionally hurt to become fans of Twice. Oh my gosh, who would have imagined that this title song, Ua Hage, would have come across to fans in Japan or the people in Japan like this, right? Okay, so moving on to 2016 then. Twice completely flipped the K-pop scene with Cheer Up! Girls shouldn't give their hearts too easily is part of the lyrics of Cheer Up, but at the same time, the song was full of bright, youthful energy that actually cheered someone on. With its sporty cheerleader concept and their signature ColourPop sound, it felt like a burst of vitamins, human vitamins, really. And of course, Sana's iconic line, Sha Sha Sha, everyone was singing it everywhere. It became one of the biggest songs of the year. Almost like a national anthem, really. And that momentum carried straight into their next hit. Now, this is one of my personal favorites of Twice. It's TT. With that simple crying hand gesture, I wish I could show it to you right now, but they created a global meme out of it. And not just that, they became the first K-pop girl group to surpass 500 million views on YouTube. What a milestone, right? Now, this was the moment Twice truly expanded beyond Korea and began taking over all of the Asian continent. From a survival show full of tears to becoming Asia's top girl group. Now let's listen to 3 songs that capture that rise. Here are Ua Hage, Like Ua, Cheer Up, and TT.

Now, those songs alone, you can feel the energy, right? From 우아하게 to just like TT, right? All those songs, they sound like a cheerleader song. You would listen to them in like baseball stadiums where not, and you'll be jumping up and down along to that energetic tone. Now, after completely dominating the Korean music scene, TWICE didn't stop there. Instead, they introduced a new kind of strategy in the industry. In 2017, starting with the song Knock Knock, right before their official debut in Japan, TWICE successfully targeted both Korea and Japan at the same time. Now, this is something no K-pop girl group had done before, so TWICE was the first to do this. But here's where things get interesting. Up until then, they were known for being bright, lovable, youthful, as you heard in the earlier songs that we just listened to. And then comes 2019. They made a bold shift with the song Fancy. Almost like asking, "Don't I look prettier now?" A more refined, intense concept. It was their coming-of-age moment, really, a declaration that they were no longer just teenage idols, no longer just girls. But right at the peak of their success, an unexpected crisis hit. So Jeongyeon experienced burnout from non-stop schedules, and Mina suddenly halted activities due to health concerns. And then, after that difficult period, they released the song Feel Special. Even behind the bright lights, there had been moments of darkness and anxiety. But in this song, they sing, "You make me feel special." It felt like a message between the members themselves and also to their fans. A song filled with trust, vulnerability, and sincerity. And it resonated deeply with so many people. From bright girls to mature artists who faced their struggles head-on, let's listen to that journey. Here are Knock Knock, Fancy, and Feel Special.

Isn't it a lot more fun to listen to those songs? They were Knock Knock, Fancy, and Feel Special after hearing the story of Twice. Well, at least for me, it sounds more understandable, a little more special, and closer. I can relate to it a little more. And I hope it's the same for you too, Crunchers. Now, continuing the story then, having overcome challenges together, Twice now set their sights beyond Asia, to the heart of global pop, the United States. In 2021, they partnered with Republic Records and released their first full English single titled The Feels. And right away, it entered the Billboard Hot 100. This was a defining moment, a signal that K-pop girl groups were stepping into the U.S. mainstream. What a historic milestone, right? But at the same time, they were approaching what's often called the 7-year curse in the idol industry. And yet, guess what? And you know it already. Twice broke it. All 9 members renewed their contracts. And right after that, they released Talk That Talk, a message that said, "We're not done. This is just the beginning." And the response from their fandom, once, was more powerful than ever, and very welcoming too. Then in 2023, ahead of their massive North American stadium tour, they released Set Me Free, a song about becoming truly independent, breaking free from everything that once held them back. From girls who once wanted to be liked, to artists who now shine on their own terms. Let's listen to 3 songs that show that very evolution. Here are The Feels, Talk That Talk, and Set Me Free.

The songs you just listened to were The Feels, Talk That Talk, and Set Me Free. What a vibration. Okay, I can't tell anyone that I learned singing from Shinyumi anymore. She'll be very disappointed. Anyway, I'm digressing. Continuing with the story of Twice. Now in their 11th year, it might seem like they've already achieved everything. 11 year, my goodness, over a decade. But Twice never stops. They're still growing. In 2024, they reached yet another milestone. They collaborated with global star Megan Thee Stallion on, what's the song? Yes, it's Strategy. Now, the song reached number 51 on the Billboard Hot 100 and became one of the best-selling K-pop songs in the US. And do you remember this moment when Jimmy Fallon introduced their performance when Twice was on the show and called them Grammy-level artists? Okay, recognized right there. Now, 10 years ago, they were young girls crying on a survival stage, desperate just for a chance to debut. And now, they're fully recognized as world-class global pop stars. What a story of 11 years, right? They once sang, "You Make Me Feel Special." And now, they are the ones making millions of fans worldwide.

envy you guys. Now, what kind of energy will they bring to the world through this global tour? I can only imagine, and I'm really excited to find out through the online world, because I won't be able to see them live. But if you do get to see them live in any part of the world, then do share the stories with us here on Culture Crunch, all right? Can't wait to find out. Well, for today's final track on Saturday Riff, here is Twice's Strategy featuring Megan Thee Stallion. Do enjoy!

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We'd love to hear from you. Let's keep crunching! How was Saturday Riff today? From survival show contestants fighting desperately for a single chance to debut to global pop stars filling stadiums all around the world. TWICE's journey has never just been about catchy songs or record-breaking numbers, although their songs, I must say, are really catchy. It's been more about nine girls growing up together through pressure, exhaustion, uncertainty, and change while continuing to hold on to each other and to the fans who stayed beside them. Maybe that's just why their music still feels very special after all these years, 11 years. Because behind the bright energy and dazzling performances, there's something very real, and that is sincerity. And perhaps that's the true reason TWICE continues to resonate with so many people across generations and even across borders. Now, as their brand new world tour begins today, we can't help but wonder what kind of memories they'll create next. But one thing feels definitely certain. No matter how much bigger the stage becomes, TWICE will probably continue doing what they've always done back even since the beginning. Well, that's it for today on Saturday Riff. This has been your DJ, Chihee. But if there's any K-artists you like to explore or hidden gems you want to share, do send them along through our email or Instagram. We'll meet you again tomorrow for more Culture to Crunch On at 11 a.m. KST. Now, signing off with 한 페이지가 될 수 있게, Time of Our Life by Day 6. May this Saturday be another meaningful time of our life. Bye-bye. Keep crunching.

Sing, sing, sing, tiny tunes. Hi, everyone. Have you ever heard of a Korean leader called the Green Bean General? His name was Chun Bong-jun, a brave leader who fought for poor people in the late 19th century. People even sang a song to remember him. It's called 새야 새야 파랑 새야. This is a traditional children's folk song that has been sung for many generations. This song comes from the Pu'an area in Jeollabuk-do in the southwest of Korea. You can hear special musical features of the Jeolla region. First, listen for the shaking tone. The sound is gently shaken to make it fuller and deeper. Next comes the bending tone. A note suddenly turns and drops down. This makes the song feel more emotional. Together, these sounds create the deep and emotional mood of Jeolla folk music. All right then, let's listen to this traditional folk tune, 새야 새야 파랑 새야.

get up, turn up the volume, because this is DJ Isak, and I hope that you're ready, because K-Poppin' with DJ Isak starts now.

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1: Welcome to K-Pop in here on Arirang Radio. I'm your host, Do Isak, and it is the 9th of May, 2026, and there's a lot of things happening today and tomorrow, but there's also a lot of things happening next week. So this past week, we had a lot of fun with our artist in the studio. Of course, we always have a blast with our artist in the studio, but next week's artists are very close to the K-pop in heart. So, first things first, today is K-pop and Festival Day and our Latte Music Day, and we've got a lot to cover, especially with our K-pop and Festival. Some new releases. I want to ask your opinion on something as well. So please continue to stay tuned because we are going to be talking about that in just a few moments. A reminder that we do have our algorithm music up and running, so get ready to continue to send those in as well. Now, what is happening next week? Well, we're going to talk about them in just a few moments because they recently made a comeback. But 82 Major is back and our boys need to be in the studio. So they are. Monday, they're joining us in the studio. Oh, how we've missed them. Then on Thursday, we get double the awesomeness. Taehoo and Hong Eun-gi are going to be joining us in the studio. For this season, our K-pop and team and I actually talked about this a lot, and we're hoping and praying we can actually pull this through. But we want to try to inquire a lot of musical artists into the show, if not productions, because our idols or our favorite artists are leaping into the musical world, and it's becoming quite a staple at the moment. So next week, when Taehoo and Hong Eun-gi are joining us in the studio, they're actually going to be here to talk about a musical that they're in together. So we're going to get a chance to talk about that. So I know for a lot of you, it is great to see Taehoo back in the studio. Of course, we love having him here, but it's not just here to talk about his music. It's also to really dive into the musical that he has been doing and some other the musicals that he's been doing as well. So get ready for that very different perspective of an interview coming up. So let me remind you how to listen to K-pop and in all the rundown of sending in messages and all this other fun stuff. So for those of you who would love to listen to K-pop in on a daily basis, my show airs between 12 to 2 p.m. KST every day. The rerun is 3 to 5 a.m. KST as well. Now, for those of you who are on Jeju Island, you're in luck. You get three FM channel choices. If you are in Jeju City, it is going to be 88.7 megahertz. This is where the airport is, where most of downtown is and whatnot. Now, if you found yourself on the other side of the island where there's more resorts, there's a lot more cliffs than sandy beaches, that means you're probably in Seogwipo and you're going to have to dial down to 88.1. You still feel like you're in like the resorty area, there's like cliffs and stuff like that, but you're still getting really bad static, then that might mean you're in the Daejeong area. That means you're going to have to dial all the way up to 101.9. Just memorize those. And then you'll be set. And also, if you're going through the radio in any of the rentals that you get and you get really good music, you're probably on Arirang Radio. 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Now, while you're on our homepage, there's a lot of other fun things that come out. One of those is going to be the fact that we have a few banners there. The banners will include some highlights of who's going to be joining certain programs in the studio. We have our AI report, so you can check that out too. It is a one-click stop to find out what VOD and AOD you might want to check out that you might have missed. 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So check that out. 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Do you was helping us continue on with One Sided Love Jeoksarang? Then we've got the 4060 Project with their track of Uso Juseo. Take a Smile is the English title to that. And we have our K-pop and festival coming up next.

We bring the festival to you whether you're in your car, anywhere in your household, or you're just doing the laundry at the moment. No matter where you are, we're bringing the festival to you, where we're going to be diving into the music with our K-pop and festival. This is your chance to find out what is dropping recently in many different genres and create your own little festival wherever you may be. We need to jump into some recent releases, and I have a question for our K-pop and fam. This is a very honest question. I love all types of genres. I do. Growing up in the 80s and the 90s, and yes, for the early 2000s, I think I've seen my fair share of randomness because there was like a rave craze in the States for a while, and then Korea was obsessed with techno music, and the genres are all over the place. Millennial playlist here. Like, I've got anything from power ballads to rock ballads to alternative to hardcore rap to R&B. I have everything on my playlist. I have everything from Britney Spears to Korn to Nirvana to Metallica. You know what I mean? I'm a mix of a lot of different genres here. So for me, I do not judge a genre by its cover, but I have a question to ask the K-pop scene at the moment, especially for our girl groups. What's up with the rave music? Like, it feels like everybody did a, what is it? Like, what is acid? I've never done it before. Is it like, do you drink it? What is it? Because it feels like everybody's high at the moment, because it's me. Love the track. I do. It just, what is going on? Like, I think Hearts to Hearts is Rude was like my maximum, for like even the set of he was not recent comeback, but the comeback before, like the voguing and the rocking and, you know, the club vibes, like, you know, that kind of stuff I get. Like, if we're gonna be like a little, you know, like, if totally, yeah, I love the vibe of it. But like recent Listen I Fumes comeback and Eyelids comeback is just like a little too much. It feels like somebody put, oh, have you guys been seeing these official energy drinks and coffee shot drinks that are coming out at coffee shops these days? That's what it feels like. With the recent comeback with our girl groups, that's what it feels like. Somebody took an energy drink, an espresso, and mixed it together, and they're like, wee! Now, like I said, like it. Need to ask, though, like, does anybody know, like, is there a trend that I am not jumping on quick enough here? Because I would really like to know. Of course, they're coming to the studio on Monday, but 82 Majors back with Sign. Now, choreography, yes. Oh, my God. Song, I'll be honest with you. I was like, oh, wait, yeah. What happened? Because, like, the hook has been pretty intense up until their recent comebacks. But this one is a little less. But the less is more, it feels like, with the recent comeback. The choreography is chef's kiss. Everything. I've been seeing the hype around 82 Major's recent comeback as well, which we're also going to be talking about too. So this might be their one-stop ticket to a new level of popularity, which we totally are here for. So Eyelids going to start us off with It's Me. Then we've got 82 Major with their recent comeback of Sign, and more of our K-pop and festivals coming up next.

have so much to talk about when the boys join us in the studio on Monday. So if you have any more questions and messages for them or for our artists on Thursday, please continue to send those in. You know we love seeing all your messages. Now, we've got two R&B artists that have some chef's kiss vocals. So we're going to start with Summer Cake. For those of you who do not follow Summer Cake, please go and find Summer Cake. And I think this is how many underbars is that? Summer Cake, I think that's 4 underbars is how you're going to be able to find them. I think this is how our artists are trying to differentiate themselves from other people who have similar IDs with them, like the tags. But her vocals are, ooh, yes, ma'am. They're sweet. They're silky. And to be honest, with her visuals. So I'm not the type of person that likes to judge a book by their cover. I do not. But her visuals have like a subtle softness to them. But because she's got these like model-esque type visuals, I would have kind of leaned into her doing like melodic rap. Like I felt she would be a little bit more of like a hip hop artist. But no, our lady's got some sweet R&B vocals, and it is perfect for you to listen to. The recent music video for this track is also made with clay, which is, it's been a minute since I've seen an artist do this, because it was really big in like the early 90s to have like clay-like type of cartoons or, you know, whatnot. But this great music video, great music as well. Seize the Day is an artist that we love to play here on K-Poppin' because Seize the Day tends to create some really great, smooth vocal music. And What If We is the track, Manyagiuri, literal translation there. Sweet vocals, great visuals, and it kind of goes back lyrically on the track of what if we, you know, in any type of relationship, whether it's the end of the relationship or maybe even just the beginning of the relationship, or maybe you're going through a rut, maybe you're hitting that kwanteki, you know, that like really, really, really comfortable situation of the relationship where you're just like, do we like each other or we do not? Manyagiuri, or like, what if we, is a question that I think a lot of couples ask each other. I think this is also why couples therapy is something that exists. But with Seize the Day's vocals, it is just the perfect track you need on your playlist for regardless of the season. Whether you are ready to transition into the summer season or not, this is going to be the perfect track for you. So Summer Cake starts us off with Weakness. And then we have for you Seize the Day with Manyagiuri, What If We. More of our K-pop and festivals coming up next.

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1: All right, fam, we are continuing on with our K-pop and festival. I think this year is going to be a year of remakes. I don't know why, but last year it was too. PD님 was able to give us some really hidden gems of our favorite current balladers or artists who were making a lot of remakes or covers. And what they were doing is releasing songs that were already seeing a lot of popularity, but they were adding their own little twist to it. Well, the reason why I'm bringing this up even more is because Taepyeon, who for me, my first exposure to Taepyeon as an artist in Korea these days, there's a lot of like YouTube broadcasts and there's a lot of online broadcast. There's a lot of singing content on that online broadcast platform. And there is one channel, I don't even know the name of the channel. It came up on my feed a couple of times where they constantly up the key of the song about like by half. So if an artist comes back, they go on the show and they will start singing their song in the original key and then they'll up it half and then the YouTuber will sing it and then they'll up it half again and then the singer will sing it. So it's a quum or it's like a higher note battle but with the same song. But it's like within the song itself, they like constantly change the key as it continues to sing. So in like a 30-minute song, they change the key like every other line. Taepyeon was on it. I was like, yo, this guy can sing. And he's been popping up in our playlist a lot. PD님 has been sliding his songs into because he's got great vocals. Well, he recently was able to make a remake of the early 2000s hit of Gaman Angyong or Black Glasses. This was a breakthrough track for the artist at the time. And I think it was a great way for him, the artist himself, to break away from the shadow of his father because his father is also a great singer in Korea as well. So I think this artist was able to kind of re-transform themselves as their own artist thanks to this song. So Gaman Angyong, if you've never heard it before and you're hearing Taepyeon's version for the first time, know that there is a original version out there that is it's equally awesome. Now, 달리기 is a track that depending on who and when you listen to this, you will know this differently. So Yoonsang released this in 96. We've listened to Yoonsang's version. PD님's played it. I've played it. We've talked about it on Let The Music. I've talked about it on This Day. It was a huge hit. Now, later on, SES made a remake of this. And Yoonsang later commented on the fact that SES did a really interesting thing in how they sang the song very lightly. They sang it very happily. So they made a really sad song sound very hopeful. And Harim decided that he was going to go back. And Harim is also a veteran artist as well. He decided he was going to go back and make 달리기 kind of like the original version, little bit more sadder, little bit more emotional than SES's version. So whether you know Yoonsang's version, SES's version, or any other cover version, this is another remake that Harim has been able to do. So, Taepyeon starts us off with his version of Gaman Angyong, Black Glasses. Harim's after that with his version of 달리기 Run. And we have more of our K-pop and festival coming up next.

All right, ladies and gentlemen, we move on to dramas. Have you guys been watching this? 21세기 대군 부인, or the English title to this is Perfect Crown. So how many of you are old enough or you have been going down a rabbit hole that is K-dramas and you watched Gung? Did you guys watch Gung? Gung was so popular, they made a musical out of it. So Gung was a really big part of K, Hallyu, you know, just Hallyu in general, like the Korean wave, and a lot of other things, right? Choo Ji-hoon was asked to make a cameo in Perfect Crown, but he denied it because he was just like, no, I'll keep the past in the past. He said in so many interviews, he said that he felt so bad taking that role because Choo Ji-hoon is saying that nowadays he's been gaining a lot of popularity as like, oh, he looks quote-unquote like he's a good-looking actor or whatnot. But back in the day, Choo Ji-hoon was considered, so our models back then

Einers were thinking was beautiful was a little bit different. Jujun was leaning into a little bit more of what the non-Korean saw as like an Asian face. So he's just like, oh, these days it's like, oh, you know, like, it's nowadays that people are calling me good looking. Back then, you know how much hate I got for being in Kung? And this is all because he was in the drama. You know what I mean? He can say this now in interviews. But we've got Byeon-doo-suk and IU. Now, I think it's officially like split half and half. There's half of Korea and some of the other audience around the world were just like, oh my God, this is so cringe. And then there's the other half where they're just like, and they are crying up storm every time they watch the episodes. Now, for me, I'd have to say that I think I'm kind of in the middle. I understand where people are coming from when they say, oh my God, cringe, because the storyline itself is a very cringy ideal. So we're in like a 21st century constitutional monarchy. So we still have a monarchy. That's the subtext. Kind of what like Kung was like back then. And IU is a Taebar and she needs to change her image. Byeon-doo-suk is getting, you know, pressure from his royal family to, because this is always how this happens. Now, these two are supposed to like just jump in on like a agreement per se. But of course, we know that all contract marriages or any of these contract dating or anything always ends up being that trope to love. And we're starting to already see this. Now, it is not over yet. We still have a few episodes left. So if you don't want to start now, wait until it's over for you to binge watch it. For most of you, I think that everybody thought that it was going to go to Netflix. Disney Plus and Hulu were the ones that took the copyrights for this. So if you have that, you can be able to watch it. Wave is also another place for you to check it out. Pretty great casting, though. The soundtrack is pretty awesome, too. BB's on the track with My Pace. Then we've got Kiki with Go On and more of the shows coming up next.

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2: We need to wrap up the first hour, but I didn't tell you who's going to be our verses today in hour two, so I'm going to do that now. So for Latte Music in hour two, we're going to be looking at two besties, Zion T and Crush. I actually had them on my show years ago when they did a collaboration together, and their relationship was actually pretty cute when we had them in the studio. So we're going to look at them today as our verses, so stay tuned for that. In the meantime, Kid Wine and he were on the track of Sarangigetji, Maybe Love, in Hour 2 of K-Pop, and it's coming up next.

0: Mountains always tend to welcome us. However, hiking without preparation can increase the risk of an accident. What preparations would you need to make it safe? Learn your hiking trails and the weather in advance and wear lightweight backpacks and hiking boots if possible. Your backpack should have emergency food, lanterns, raincoats, and medical supplies in case of emergency. There is always a risk of hypothermia in the mountains due to high temperature change. So when climbing, it is always advisable to prepare extra clothes and warm water to avoid exhaustion. Hiking should start early in the morning and finish an hour or two before sunset. Even if you know the path, check your location and map. When it rains, do not hike up the valleys and watch out for falling rocks when passing a slope. Do not enter other trails except hiking trails. If you happen to go the wrong way, you should return quickly. In distress, avoid the valley and move along the ridge. Then call 119 and find a place to avoid the cold and the wind. If you are unable to connect with a rescue team, call loudly for help, raise a white cloth, or flash a lantern. Most mountain climbing accidents come from the carelessness of hikers. Knowing the safety and preparing them in advance can prevent accidents and enjoy your climbing.
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'Tis the top of the second hour on K-Poppin'. I'm your host, Izak, and we've been loving our new logos. So in the Latin music for today, we got Zanti and we got Crush. I remember, okay, so they were both a part of two different crews together. They've been besties for like ever. And they did a song together years ago. And thanks to that, we did get a chance to have them in the studio. Even though it was a fangirl moment for myself, I would have to say that it was one of the hardest interviews that I ever did. Because when I had Crush in the studio by himself, he was a little bit more talkative, even though Crush himself is a very introverted individual. Zionty is even worse. And those two coming together, actually, sometimes two introverts create an E, but that day, two introverts created even more of an introvert atmosphere, which was still fun. But yeah, I was still fangirling, but still, it was one of the hardest interviews that I did because there was long moments of silence before anybody answered anything. But they've got great music, and we're going to be looking at their journey for today and kind of what they did to change the hip-hop scene and the R&B scene too. So we're going to be looking at Zionty and Crush today. In the meantime, Zionty is going to start us off with the song, and our Latin music is coming up next.

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2: Welcome to the yesteryear music segment that is Latin music. We take you back to the yesteryears and we look at two teams or artists that might have been rivals or that you could have seen in the same category. And today we're going to have two besties that would fit in the same category. So, these two overlapped in the crew that was Vivid, which had Ello, Crush, Zion T. Grey, and Loco. But Crush was also a part of another crew called Fancy Child. And Fancy Child has Chico Dean, Crush, Panameco, Milik, and Stay Tuned. And that's why I think a lot of people think that they overlap in certain ways, which I feel to a certain extent they do. Now, these two got their musical start through their crews. And Zion T has talked about it very openly, how he started doing music and how he literally just bought a laptop, bought a really cheap mic, and then just started doing do-do-do-do-do-do-do, and he was able to create his own music and style from there. Crush seemed to be loving music from a very young age as well, and bringing an extremely unique vocal to the K-hip-hop and R&B scene. Both of them are known for their soft yet unique vocals, and we're going to be looking at them today. These two songs are the official tracks that started their career, which is Click Me by Zion T, and then we've got Red Dress by Crush. Sit back, relax, and enjoy the music, because music, cue!

All right, ladies and gentlemen, we're looking at Zion T and Crush for today. So these two were a part of the same crew, and Crush, he had a lot of crews, and thanks to that, he got a lot of people on his side to do music together. Now, I'm going to talk a little bit about my first exposure to both artists. So for me, I think the first time I saw Crush was when him and Loco decided to do a collaboration. I think it was on Loco's track of Kama, because it was the first time I had heard of Loco at the time. And I listened to this track and I was like, ooh. And then Crush was featured. I was like, ooh, who is this? And since then, he was on my playlist at all times. Zion T was a pretty similar situation. Now, when it came to how these two started music, it seems that Crush was always into music from a very young age, and he loved music since like junior high days. Now, for Zion T, it was a little bit later. Zion T started falling in love with music after he started thinking about giving up art. So apparently he wanted to be an art major, but he realized really quickly that the art major ordeal might be a little too expensive for his liking. And so he was thinking of what he would do. And around the age of 17, he started getting into music. And there was this hip hop contest that happened on Cyworld. Oh, yes. Oh, the days of Cyworld. Apparently, he won. And he got like 50 acorns, which was the money that you used on that particular site. And I didn't even know this happened. I didn't even know Cyworld had this kind of stuff. But yeah, since then, he was just like, oh, maybe I should start that. So he started off a little bit more on like the hip hop side of things, whereas Crush was thinking a little bit more on the R&B side of things. Zion T was more of like producer slash like hip hop rap. This was kind of his ordeal, but they both kind of just leaned into music, just to like, you know, the vocal side of this just a little bit more. Now, both of them got a chance to team up with Primary in their prime. And I would have to say that this was the turning point for, I think, mainstream listeners to love Crush and Zion T a little bit more. The reason is because as soon as he was in the Vivid crew, which was where he was with Zion T, he was Crush was immediately able to join Tadu's company, and he was able to work with Primary very closely. Zion T as well. I think that the mainstream, not with just their music, but like the mainstream audience started, I think, hearing a lot more of Zion T and a lot more of Crush thanks to that influence, because I think Primary was able to really bring out their vocals. Now, their songs are all mega hits. So we're going to be looking at some mega hits that were able to top the charts when they were at the peak of their career. Zion T's Yangwa Daegyo is next, and Crush is after that with Kakkum Sometimes, and more of our Latin music is coming up next.

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2: Those two playlists definitely take me back. There was an era where I was listening to nothing but Crush's Crush on You album and like all of it. I had a Crush playlist for a while, and his entire first album is, any of his albums are good, but there was definitely a time frame where I was just kind of obsessed with his first album. And his whole vibe kind of, with our monthly cafe, June was talking about, like, you know, when he makes music, he gets really influenced by his playlist, and his playlist kind of helps put him in the mindset he wants to put out music. Crush has been very vocal about this as well. He says when he sits down to do music and whatnot, he will use outside sources, whether music, movies, dramas, or whatnot, and whatever he's vibing with at that moment, the album tends to reflect that. And with the next album, Oasis, that came out. So this dropped in 2015, and a lot of Crush fans swear by the fact that this is kind of the turning point for Crush's career. I kind of have to agree, because he started with a different sound, and the whole part of Oasis, the song itself, is to think about the love of your life as like an oasis in a desert. You know what I mean? And it's really beautiful. He's good with lyrics. He's really, really good with lyrics. But it was a different beat, different sound, and the fans, I think, were ready for it. They were ready for what the genre change switcheroo that we kind of needed. And Zion T and Crush, very early on in career, thanks to Show Me the Money, they were able to show off very different sides of themselves. For Zion T and Crush as producers and as featured artists on the show, we got a chance to see a rougher, edgier side to Zion T and Crush, and I think that also was able to help them gain more popularity within the hip-hop community. So the respect for them went up really quickly after their songs started getting really popular. Now, Zion T's track of No Makeup is like the anthem for us girls. Like, Zion T, you have set the bar very high for us girls, because you make a song like this and you dedicate it to us girls, saying that you think we look beautiful without makeup on and just all natural. We love you for it. And so I know this is on a lot of girls' playlists, but also it just in general is a favorite track of everybody. So we got Zion T's No Makeup, Crushes after that with the sweet lyrics to Oasis. So we're going to look at these two sweet lyrics back to back, and we'll see you guys back after this with more of our latte music.

So up until that point, Crush was giving us a lot more of like these like doom, it, like that kind of a hip-hop and R&B type of vibe with his music, but with Oasis. He turned up the hip-hop just a little bit more with the beat, and he made it a little bit more funky, and he gained a lot more fans with that switcheroo. And, of course, Zionte's No Makeup became the anthem for us girls out there. Now, these two are great with lyrics. We kind of established that already with a lot of the songs that they released. Now, Zionte, with Yangwa Degyo, also with No Makeup, and this next track, Gome Mogoyo, Eat, he was able to jump through the charts, despite the fact that at the time that Gome Mogoyo was out, Big Bang, IU, and SHINee were on top of the charts. So despite those three artists taking over the chart, Gome Mogoyo started slightly, ever so slightly finding its way in the upper rankings. Now with Yangwa Degyo, it was a little bit different because Gome Mogoyo had already gained a lot of popularity, and then Yangwa Degyo got even more popularity because, yes, it was a healing song, but because of Infinite Challenge, Buwan Dojan really kind of helped the song gain a lot more popularity. Now, Gome Mogoyo Eat is like when life gets too hard, and this is what we love about our indie on Sunday. When life gets too hard and you feel like somebody is like talking for you, like a song is just, they're reading your diary, they're taking out all those raw emotions and they're just like putting it out there. That is Gome Mogoyo Eat. And Zionte is really good with lyrics. Sometimes he gets a little too much in his head and he's like too much of a perfectionist. But other than that, he's for the most part an extremely deep lyricist when it comes to writing his lyrics. Now, Crush is the same way. And I remember when this song came out and I was teasing it and I was just like, oh my God, fam. Because I remember talking about Crush making a comeback and I was like, fam, guess what? He has Taeyeon featured on the new album. And then this album dropped and I was like, excuse me, sir. It is against the rules for you to do a ballad like this and be like totally different in the genre, but making it so awesome. Because him and Taeyeon's track of Itaborijima, Don't Forget, is a very different R&B vibe than what we've seen before. It's like power ballad to the max, and it's super soft, but it's also very sad. And Taeyeon's vocals and his vocals are just chef's kiss. So, Zionte starts us off with the very emotional Gome Mogoyo Eat. And Crush and Taeyeon are after that with Itaborijima, Don't Forget, and more of our Latin music is coming up next.

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4: Two very emotionally written lyrics for those two tracks that we listened to. We are continuing on with our Latte music, and we've got some more awesomeness for you. Now, there was a time where Zion T and Crush decided that, you know what, let's do a mainstream collaboration. Like, more mainstream. Because, yes, Crush had already done it with Taeyeon. Zion T and Crush were already very mainstream by this time. But they decided, hey, let's leak into the idol world just a little bit more. And Zion T surprised me. Not sure about the fans, but surprised me a lot when he decided that he was going to drop a teaser. And Seulgi was featured. And I was like, excuse me, sir. Seulgi's going to be on your track. And so it got the K-pop scene in a buzz. I remember talking with people and we're just like, are we going to be getting more of like a mainstream track? Is he matching Seulgi's vibes? Is he going to be bringing Seulgi into his own vibe? Is this going to be a healing track? What is this going to be? And it was a little bit of both. So he brought in his very honest lyric writing skills, and he brought the sweetness of Seulgi on top of it, making the song equally awkward but equally sweet as well, which is 멋지게 인사하는 or Hello Tutorial. And this particular track kind of talks about anybody who has never had social anxiety. And if you want to talk to your crush and you're just like, I don't know what to say, this is a song written about you. Crush has been experimenting with a lot of different sounds in his career. And like I said before, he's been very open about the fact that, you know, if he watched a drama or a movie or something in his life was inspirational, he would use that inspiration to make a sound for some music. Now, I don't think Crush intended to dance, but now that he has started to dance, it's like there's no turning back because now he does do dance challenges and it's just like, excuse me, sir, who are you?

rabbit hole to fall down. So if you too have never listened to Crush's music, this is going to be a happy rabbit hole to fall down, Zionty included. So what we're going to do is jump into Zionty and Sergey's collaboration with Once Again's Hanabop, Hello Tutorial. Crush and J-Hope are on the track of Rush Hour. More of the shows coming up next.

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4: The music's always playing, and that means that if the music's playing, that I have to sign off. I hope you enjoyed the past 2 hours with us, and if you never heard of Zion to Your Crush before, this was an eye-opener for you, and you can go down that happy rabbit hole. We do have to say goodbye, and with that, we got Crush's soundtrack. He did a few, but this one, I think, it stands out there. So we got Beautiful for you as we say goodbye. Please stay safe, and I'll see you guys tomorrow, same time, same place.

0: It's here it is. Two. 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
3: What kind of clarity is filling your day today? We drink water every day, but have you ever wondered, the bottle of water in your hand, what kind of journey did it take to get to you? At the southern edge of Korea lies Jeju, an island holding one of nature's most honest, untouched secrets. Formed by volcanic activity 1.8 million years ago, layers of rugged basalt rock and countless tiny pathways carved by lava. Rainwater that falls on this island begins a remarkable journey, traveling deep underground for over 31 years. Like a vast natural filtration system, these layers of volcanic rock carefully remove impurities while enriching the water with essential minerals like vanadium and silica. From 420 meters below the surface, untouched by human hands, this pristine water is brought up, then passes through rigorous quality checks and global standard management systems before reaching you. That is why, within just 3 months of its launch, it became Korea's number one bottled water, and why people around the world trust Jeju Samdasu. More than just water to quench your thirst, it is 31 years of patience, a story shaped by nature itself. 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Enriching Jeju, bringing happiness to its people. A cleaner tomorrow for Jeju. Created by JPDC. 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
6: Did you know that over 1,000 years ago, people in ancient Korea were already playing a sophisticated drinking game that blended art, poetry, and social ritual? It's called Juryeonggu, a beautifully crafted wooden dice from the unified Silla period, and it's unlike any dice you've seen before. Instead of numbers, each of its 14 faces contains a different instruction, often tied to drinking, singing, dancing, or even composing poetry. Imagine sitting in a royal garden or an aristocratic gathering, rolling this intricate object and having to perform whatever creative or amusing task lands faced up.

The Juryang-gu wasn't just about getting drunk, it reflected the refined culture of the elite at the time. Many of the commands required knowledge of literature, quick wit, or musical ability. One side might tell you to drink three cups, while the other might challenge you to recite a famous verse or create your own poem on the spot. It turned drinking into a kind of intellectual performance where status wasn't just about power, but also about cultural sophistication. It's Saturday, May 9th, 2026, and I'm your host, SJ Lee, and welcome to The Culture Inc.

And kicking off our Saturday's edition of the program, that was Rosé featuring Bruno Mars with À Partir. Of course, that being named after a very popular drinking game, right? Welcome back to our Saturday's edition of the program, ladies and gentlemen. This was an interesting find. I was randomly going through, you know, reading stuff on the internet, and then this popped up, and I was like, there's no way this is real. But it is. But what makes it even more fascinating is where the juryeonggu was found initially. The most famous juryeonggu was discovered in a pond at a royal site believed to have been used during the lavish gatherings of nobles. This suggests that it wasn't just a casual tavern game, but something played among the highest ranks of the society. It does give us a rare glimpse of how people of that era socialized and entertained themselves and even competed with one another in subtle ways. So again, in a way, the juryeonggu feels surprisingly modern. It's a drinking dice game, but of course mixed in with cultural aspect, literary aspect, poetry as well. And again, I mean, today we still play party games that involve challenges and dares and social interactions, but this ancient version had a distinctly, I guess, elegant twist in it, right? It combined leisure with learning, fun with formality. So nowadays, yes, I mean, no one is going to play a drinking game where you go, you lost, and, you know, do you want to drink or do you want to recite a poetry? Or do you want to drink or do you want to talk about a book that you read recently that really caught your attention? You're not going to have that, but I just find it so interesting that this is, I mean, technically a drinking game, a dice with 14 different faces with different, again, commands. And I mean, again, most of the events like drinking, but to have something like this over a thousand years ago is just crazy, right? So the next time you see a simple drinking game, just remember, over a millennium ago, people were already elevating the experience into something artistic, clever, and deeply cultural. And it also does show that Koreans were very much into drinking games even over a thousand years ago. One of the funny thing is, again, you know, when I was in college and things like that, and, you know, we played drinking games in college, there was, I guess you can't say that there were sophisticated or, like, unique. It was just, you know, what was it, like beer pong and stuff like that, right? But every time I came to Korea and I played drinking games when I was young, in my 20s, it was so interesting. They had things like Titanic, King, Baskin-Robbins, and they had so many of the À Partir, right? Actually, À Partir is a game that I still haven't played until all these time. I always found it so funny, interesting, that they have all these games. The rules are really interesting, and it always keeps everyone entertained for hours and hours. And to find out that, you know, something as simple as juryeonggu, actually, I can't say that it's simple, actually. It's pretty sophisticated with all these commands. And imagine, like, you're kind of, you're drunk, and all of a sudden you have to recite a poetry. That's hard. That's really hard. And so it reminded me sort of a game that my wife introduced to me. We had 집들이. You guys heard of 집들이, right? This is your housewarming. I had a housewarming with a bunch of people from the broadcast station years ago, right when we got married. And she introduced a game called 노래방 game. And it's basically, you go around, you have a bunch of people in circle, and one person goes, you know, 노래방 game, SJ가 원하는 노래방 game. And then I'll take like a theme, right? I'll say things like songs from male ballad artist. And so everyone has to take a turn, sing a song from a male ballad artist. And if they can't, they have to drink. And so I guess like the juryeonggu is kind of like that. So if you're not right, rolling a dice. And so you have to recite a poetry. And it's hard. You might go, well, that's easy. But when you're on the spot and you don't have a lot of time, it puts pressure on you. And it's not to mention when you're a little bit intoxicated, it makes it that much more difficult. So I have to say, you know, Koreans are good with these drinking games. And if you guys have a chance, I didn't get to cover a whole lot of it. And I wish I could show the picture of how the juryeonggu looks like. But check it out. It's pretty interesting. I really thought this was something fake because, you know, there's so many fake stuff going on in the internet. But it's real. And yeah, it's there. You can actually buy it now, too.
Guys, thank you very much for tuning into our Saturday's edition of the program. Again, we got a fun show in store for all of our listeners out there. We'll get a look into what's ahead in just a bit. But first, speaking of the Juryeonggu, let's take a listen to a song from NMIX with Dice.

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7: And welcome back, everyone. As we kick things off, let's give you guys a heads up and what's ahead in today's program. Now, in the first hour, DJ SJ in the house with my playlist to pump up your Saturday evening. And today, I decided to do something a little bit special, more special than I usually do. There is sort of a common theme into the kind of songs that I choose today. So you'll find out in just a bit, so stick around for that. And of course, in the second hour, it is all for our listeners out there. You guys have been sending in your messages, your stories, your diaries, your song requests, all on Request Request. I'm going to be reading those out, sharing that, answering your question, and of course, playing those songs you requested. But remember, guys, as this is a segment that not only is it the longest run, one of the longest running segments, but again, we are open to carrying this on forever, as long as the show goes on, which also means that we're always open to receiving requests for the following weekend show, both Saturdays and Sundays, 2 days. Again, you guys have been good with this. Keep it coming, guys. 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Also, if you want to catch up on any of the previous episodes of Coffee Break, today's tidbit with Puyong, you can always go to our website, click on the podcast tab, also available on Spotify. 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Don't forget, though, also the AI report that is available in our Arirang Radio website. By clicking on the webzine tab, we have a new issue that comes out every other Mondays. And we have 13 issues out so far. We're actually set to release our 14th issue this coming Monday. Wow, believe it or not. Holy cow, I feel like it was just like yesterday. And I was talking about just the 13th issue that came out with the baseball commentator, Shim Su-chang, right? But anyways, guys, yeah, it's a short read. It's a pretty entertaining read. If you haven't checked out any of the previous episodes, check it out because it does allow you guys to know what cool interviews were taking place in all the Arirang Radio shows. And if you want to check it out, I'm pretty sure they have that available on either VOD or AOD. So go check it out. All right, guys. Well, today I said I was going to do a little bit of a special edition of SJ Saturday Night Fever, and this is a taste of it. Maybe this is kind of like playing SJ's theme park once again. But as we get things started, let's take a listen to a song here from Joey D with 9 to 5. Revolution is time.

SJ Saturday Night Fever. Whoop, whoop. Welcome, welcome, ladies and gentlemen, to another episode of SJ Saturday Night Fever. This is where I have full control of the music selection. And today, as you heard, I wanted to play a bunch of techno-style songs, which also mean they're all going to be very old-school songs. Growing up, I used to love listening to techno music. And there was a time in Korea where techno music was also very big, like in like the late 90s to early 2000s. And so, hey, I mean, why not go old school? Why not get into the techno-style songs? And so today is going to be all techno songs, all old school. And we're going to start this off with Kim Hyun-jung, her song Break Up With Her, 그녀와의 이별. If you want a track that like instantly flips the energy of the room, I mean, this is it. You know, this is the kind of song that you listen to. The moment it kind of kicks in, you get that driving, release, relentless beat that almost feels hypnotic and really pulls everyone into the dance floor, whether they're planned to or not. And it's, again, it's rooted in that late 90s techno, you know, Korean techno dance sound. But it also hits hard today because the rhythm is so simple. You know, it's very direct and very, you know, I guess sort of impossible to ignore. But what makes this track perfect for a party isn't just the tempo. It's the attitude. There's a kind of emotional intensity underneath the beat, you know, a mix of heartbreak and defiance. And that contrast gives the song an edge. So you're not just dancing, you're releasing something, you know, and that's why it works well in a club, you know, or a party setting. It gives people permission to, you know, to go all in, to sing loudly, to move harder and lose a bit of control. And then there's the structure, right? It builds and drops in a way that keeps momentum alive. No long, slow sections that kill the vibe, even though, you know, Kim Hyun-jung, she has the vocals to kind of sing those kind of songs too. And it stays punchy, you know, repetitive. It locks you into the groove, and it's the kind of track that DJs love because it can reset a dance floor instantly. So if the energy dips, you throw this on, and all of a sudden people are back, shouting, jumping, fully engaged again. But again, you know, when it comes to techno music, there's the nostalgic factor. I don't know how many people are going to enjoy this. I certainly am. And I mean, the second the song plays, you know, people who know it react immediately. It's one of her more well-known tracks out there. And when you're out at a club, remember I told you, like the communal system, right? I mean, people know the song, they sing together, they dance together, and that's what makes it so good. So not only does it is it a great techno sort of K-pop track from, you know, back then, but it's also a very nostalgic factor into it. But it'll give you the right amount of energy to get your Saturday night started. Ladies and gentlemen, this is Kim Hyun-jung with Break Up With Her, 그녀와의 이별.

Let's go into another techno-style 90s OG song. This time we're going to go Goofy with the rule of the game, 게임의 법칙. It's another one of those tracks that's going to instantly raise the energy. It comes in fast. It doesn't ease up. You know, it's built on that, again, classic late 90s Korean dance, techno-inspired sound where the beat is front and center. Everything else rides on top of it, right? But what makes this such a strong party track is how direct it is. Again, no slow buildup or drawn-out intro. Just straight into a high-tempo groove that's easy to latch onto, so even people hearing it for the first time can jump in right away. It's got a mix of rap and vocals, keep things dynamic, you know, giving the song a kind of a playful intensity that fits perfectly, you know, in a crowded, high-energy setting. But it also thrives on repetition. You know, the hooks are very catchy. It's simple, though. You know, it's designed to stick, which is exactly what you want when the goal is to keep the dance floor alive. And you don't need to know every word. Again, I mean, like, I'm terrible with words. And, you know, even though, you know, the song is simple enough that it latches on. And then you, next thing you know, you're singing along to it, right? But all you need is the beat, right? You just need the rhythm. Just follow the beat. And suddenly, you know, you're part of the momentum. And that's really the key here. You know, the song doesn't try to be subtle or layered in a way that distracts from the vibe. And it's just built for movement. It's just loud, fast. It's fun. And when it comes on, people don't stand around analyzing it. They react. And that's what makes this song such a reliable party track. It keeps the energy up, the crowd locked in from start to finish. So let's listen to it. This is Goofy with the rule of the game, 게임의 법칙.

The Culture Inc. We're not listed on the stock exchange, but the value of K-Culture to the moon. Let's go into our next techno-inspired OG track, this time Shani with I Love You, 그대를 사랑해. And again, it's just one of those songs that, you know, it's slightly brighter than some of the other songs. It's more melodic lift to the party, you know, without losing the dance floor.

for momentum, but it still sits in that, again, late 90s Korean dance and techno-influenced lane. But again, more catchy melodies, a little bit more upbeat, almost euphoric vibe that makes it perfect when the room is already buzzing. So what makes this one stand out as a party track is how approachable it is. Beat's steady, it's energetic, it's the hook that really carries it, and it's the kind of chorus people latch on to quickly, even if they've, again, never heard the song before. And I'm sure for many of you guys who are tuning in, you're probably hearing this for the very first time. But that instant familiarity for a lot of Korean people who used to listen to music back in the days, I mean, this is what we thrive on. Because it lowers the barrier. When you're in a club, right? And again, I mean, hard to believe, but I'm a little bit of, you know, I'm a shy guy. You know, I'm a shy guy when I'm at the club and I don't really like to dance. But I think the thing that really opened me up to this, you know, the club that I like to frequent is because they play a lot of like 90s, 2000s K-pop songs, songs that I'm very, very familiar with, and songs that bring me back to the past. And so I let my barrier down. And now all of a sudden I'm open to party. I'm open to groove. I'm open to, you know, sing along to and be a part of the crowd. And I think this is what exactly does. There's also a different kind of energy here to some of the harder techno tracks, because instead of pure intensity, it does give off, again, a lighter feel-good momentum. But it is the kind of song that you play when the crowd is smiling, moving, and fully warmed up, and it really gets the people continuing to dance. Structure helps too. You know, it flows cleanly from verse to hook without killing the rhythm, so the energy never really dips. You hear that in a lot of the techno songs. You can drop this into a set, trust that it will maintain the vibe while giving people a slight emotional lift, which, again, key in keeping a party from feeling one-dimensional. So again, this song is a song that's, you know, it's just great party track that doesn't always have to hit the hardest. And sometimes it just needs the right balance of rhythm and melody. You know, this one keeps the beat strong while adding just enough warmth, catchiness to keep the crowd engaged, connected, and moving the entire time. So guys, I hope you guys do enjoy it. I haven't heard this song in a really long time, and it was really good catching up to this song once again. This is Shani with I Love You, 그대를 사랑해.

All right, we're going to go back to back with our last two tracks here, and you might be actually surprised that he has a techno song. Well, he has a lot of dance songs. Well, you know what? Actually, he actually, back in the days, he did have, you know, a handful of techno songs. Kinga Mo with Double. This is probably one of his more recognizable songs out there, one of the more recognizable party songs. It just carries that signature Kinga Mo style. You know, it's funky, it's rhythmic, you know, it's packed with personality. But underneath it, it's all a groove that translates perfectly to a dance floor. It's not straight techno, but it borrows enough from dance and club sounds to keep the energy high and the momentum constant. but what makes a Double work so well in a party setting, it's the bounce. That's what we need, right? The beat. It's elastic. Is that a good way to put it? It's elastic. Almost playful quality that keeps people moving without exhausting them. It's upbeat, but without having to be too overwhelming, which makes it perfect for keeping a crowd engaged over a longer stretch of time, right? It's like, you know, DJ can drop this into a set and then lift the room without spiking too aggressively. And then there's the vocal delivery. I mean, one of the more unique vocals out there, right? Kinga Mo, I mean, he has a way of making songs feel interactive. His phrasing, the way he rides the rhythm, it invites people to sing along, even though they don't, again, know every lyrics. It's a huge factor in party tracks. You know, the more people feel involved, the stronger the atmosphere becomes. And with Double, that connection happens quickly. Now, another strength is the versatility. This is the kind of track that works across different moments in a party. Earlier on, you know, if you play it, it warms people up. If you play midway through, it keeps the groove going, and it doesn't rely on heavy drops or, you know, dramatic shifts. Instead, it's constant, which helps maintain flow. And so at the core, you know, Double, it's about the feel. You know, it's about smooth, rhythmic, and undeniably fun track. And so, you know, it's, you know, it might not have like the same raw intensity as harder techno tracks, but that's exactly why it's not too much. And you can listen to it more and you dance to it more. It keeps people moving, you know, smiling, engaged. And ultimately, that's what makes it a great party track. Now, going into our final techno track, I mean, there is absolutely no way we're going to do a themed party with a bunch of techno songs and not play any song from this person. She is the techno queen. All of her songs, some of the greatest techno sounds in the history of K-pop music. We're talking about Lee Jung-hyun. And today I decided to share and play a song called Na or You. I mean, this is just, it's pure techno-driven impact, right? It's gonna hit you on a different level from all the other tracks that we just heard today. This is the kind of track that feels designed for flashing lights, loud speakers, packed dance floors. From the moment it starts, it locks into a driving beat and it just doesn't let go. It just pulls everyone into the rhythm almost instantly. And what makes this song such a powerful party track is the intensity, right? I mean, the beat is sharper. It's more aggressive. It's more electronic than many of its contemporaries. It leans into that heavy trance-like effect where people stop thinking and they just move. And I don't know if you guys remember this, but those were kind of like two different genres. There was techno, which sounded a little bit more mechanical. And then there was trance music, which was, as it says, it's more like trance-like, like dreamy, you know what I'm saying? And it's a combination of both, and the kind of energy is perfect when you take a party from a lively to a fully explosive, you know, mood. And then, of course, there's the performance aspect. I mean, Lee Jung-hyun is known for her commanding presence. I mean, you can just kind of feel that even just listening to the tracks. Vocals, I mean, it just cuts through the beat with some, like, hot knife on butter. Adds the kind of urgency to the momentum. It's not background music. It feels like a performance happening in real life, which raises the energy of the entire room. And I remember when I had this album. And this was when, like, techno music, trance music was really big. And I was, I asked one of my friends, non-Korean friends, to listen to this. And he actually got into it. He actually really, really got into Lee Jung-hyun because he was a big techno music listener. And he really liked that there was, like, lyrics in it. Like,
true techno music is only music. There's no lyrics. There's not a lot of lyrics. But the fact that he saw that there was lyrics embedded in techno music, even though he couldn't understand it, he thought it was gem. And Lee Jung-hyun, again, is the queen of techno music. So as we wrap up a special edition of SJ's Saturday Night Fever with all these techno-inspired K-pop tracks from way back, let's wrap it up with back-to-back classics. This is Kim Gun-mo with Double, followed by Lee Jung-hyun with Nol You.

0: back to work. We still have more than an hour left at the Culture Inc.
1: Man, I don't know if any of our older listeners out there had their techno phase. Back when I was younger, everyone had their techno phase. Everybody listened to techno music. Everybody listened to trance music. Like Paul Oakenfold was very, you know, popular. Darude with Sandstorm, right? It was like the kind of songs that we used to. Wear these pants called UFO pants. It's like parachute pants. Oh my goodness, it's the good old days. And again, you know, for a lot of the Korean tracks back in the days, they've really leaned into that techno-inspired songs. And now, granted, I didn't get to play all of them. You know, like Coyote is another, you know, group that, you know, relied heavily on these techno-inspired music. But, you know, we've played, you know, a lot of Coyote in the past. And so I don't know how you guys feel about it. You know, techno music almost feels outdated now. Who listens to techno music? But again, for people like me, it was a nostalgic moment, a walk down memory lane and how things were back in the days. And again, you know, for people like me, you know, when it plays in these songs play in clubs, it just gets loud. Everyone goes wild. And so I hope you guys enjoyed that for today's SJ Saturday Night Fever. Anyways, guys, it is time to wrap up the first hour of the program, but don't go anywhere because coming up next, we got a full hour of requests, where I'll be reading all your stories and, of course, playing all the songs you requested. So stick around for that. As we wrap up the first hour, one last song. This is Brave Girls with 치맛바람.

Sing, sing, sing, tiny tunes. Hi, everyone. Have you ever heard of a Korean leader called the Green Bean General? His name was Chun Bongjun, a brave leader who fought for poor people in the late 19th century. People even sang a song to remember him. It's called 새야 새야 파랑 새야. This is a traditional children's folk song that has been sung for many generations. This song comes from the Pu'an area in Jeollabuk-do in the southwest of Korea. You can hear special musical features of the Jeolla region. First, listen for the shaking tone. The sound is gently shaken to make it fuller and deeper. Next comes the bending tone. A note suddenly turns and drops down. This makes the song feel more emotional. Together, these sounds create the deep and emotional mood of Jeolla folk music. All right then, let's listen to this traditional folk tune, 새야 새야 파랑 새야.

to Culture Inc. We're back. Yeah, yeah. Welcome back, everybody. You're tuning into the second hour of our Saturday's edition of the Culture Inc. I'm your host, SJ Lee. Coming up next in the second hour of the program, we got a full hour of requests. That's right. You guys have been sending in your stories, your diaries, updates in life, and of course, your song requests. We're going to be reading all of that. And of course, I do also, by the way, want to thank you guys because we almost came short on the deadline. Puyong told me we had some last-minute entries coming in right before the show, and boy, can't wait to read all of them again, guys. Thanks for allowing us to have another fun-filled weekend show with your entries. But of course, for all of our listeners out there that want to continue to send in your requests for the following weekend, you can always do so by DMing us on Instagram, The Culture Inc. You can also message us on Kakao, The Culture Inc. 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All you have to do is click on the webzine tab, and we have 13 issues out so far. But this coming Monday, we're going to have a new issue, as we do release a new issue every other Mondays. And it will be issue number 14, where we give you guys a look into all the things that happened in the past 2 weeks, all the cool interviews you guys can check out. So hope you guys check it out on Monday. But if you haven't checked out the previous issues, make sure you do check it out. All right, guys, as we kick things off in the second hour of the program, let's take a listen to a song here from Uju Sonya with Starry Moment, 설레는 밤.

All right, guys. You know, I was talking about I have visitors from Milwaukee coming in, right? We got the baseball tournament that's still taking place. And so the funny thing is we had our first gentleman who came a couple of weeks ago. He left on Monday. No, wait. No, he's late to move. Oh, he hasn't left yet. He's going to leave on Monday, and we have new people coming in. Others come in. Three more people coming in on Monday as well. So it's going to be like a baton touch. But proud moment, proud moment. Remember how I was telling you that the first guy that came in. By the way, first time, he said his first time in Korea, right? And you should have seen the way he used his chopsticks. And now he's using it the proper way. And it was like a proud moment. I said, man, you started to use the chopstick. He was like, yeah, if I had a little bit more time, I think I could maybe read Korean too, but too bad for that. But now we have three more people coming in on Monday. They've been here before, 2 years ago. And I remember, well, man, all of them actually, they've upped their titles now, and they're higher up in the front office hierarchy, and our VP now, he's a VP. I remember when he came in 2 years ago, he was like, actually, Korean is a pretty easy language to learn. And I was like, what do you mean? He's like, well, I was just kind of in the hotel and I was learning to read the alphabets and the vowels, and I think I could kind of do it. I could kind of read it. And so after 3 days, he was reading the names of the players in Korean. I was like, oh my goodness. Boy, that's good stuff, man. Good stuff. And so it's a proud moment. I love when these guys visit, although one of them is actually Korean. He's Korean American like me. So, for him, he has parents here, so there's nothing new here. But the other two guys that's here, it's just, last time, 2 years ago, was the first time. Now, it's going to be the second time coming. And they love it here in Korea. And I remember the same VP that I'm just talking about. He was like, I got to get some snacks. Back then, it was his girlfriend. Now it's his wife. He's like, I have to get snacks. And he's like, this is a terrible place to buy snacks. I was like, what do you mean, man? He's like, there's so much. There's so much. And so I remember all the stuff that he couldn't bring back to the U.S. I sent them by mail. And it cost me, guys, to buy like a whole box of all these like varieties of snacks, it only cost me like about $40 to buy. The shipping cost me $120. Ridiculous. So anyways, as long as they were happy, right? Glad to have these guys come back again and see how they like Korea the second time around. Anyways, guys, we're going to be going into our requests all coming up next. But first, let's take a listen to a song here from Hopi Pola with About Time.

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10: Request. Whoop. Welcome, ladies and gentlemen, to another episode of Request with all the entries sent in by you, our listeners. So let's get right into it. Sakasa from Brazil writing to us for 6 straight weeks. Man, Sakasa, you're just breaking your own records. I love this. And you did tell me it was a bit personal today. Let's get into this. All right, guys. We never know what to expect when it comes to request, and especially when your listener gives you a warning. Sakasa wrote to us and says, "Hi, SJ, it's me again. This time I want to do something different and talk a little about myself. I'm 22 years old from Rio de Janeiro. Ever since I was young, my dream was to become a professional League of Legends player like Faker. I spent years chasing that dream. I studied the game a lot, reached a very high rank, and even played in tournaments. Back then, I really believed that was going to be my future. But in 2019, everything suddenly changed. When I was 15 years old, I started having trouble reading subtitles in dramas, and little by little, my vision kept getting worse.

I still remember one night when I walked alone to school, even though I could barely see anything except for the ground. Honestly, I still don't know how I managed to get there safely since I had to cross many streets. For an entire month, I went from doctor to doctor trying to understand what was happening, but nobody could give me answers. In only one month, I went from having perfect vision to becoming legally blind. And because of this negligency, by the time I finally received proper treatment, it was already too late. I ended up staying up at one of the main hospitals here for about a month, going through many painful treatments that I still remember clearly today. It was one of the hardest periods of my life. What makes everything, excuse me, even stranger is that my case turned out to be extremely rare. The doctors had never seen anything like it before, and even now, they still don't fully know what caused it. I basically became a subject of study there. After that, my life changed completely. I lost all my friends since they did not want the responsibility of helping me when we would go out, and I went through severe depression. Since then, it has been difficult to really enjoy happy moments, because every time things seem to get better, something bad happens again and pulls me down. I was only 15 years old when all of this happened, so at the time, I couldn't fully understand what was going on. I had many dreams, but they suddenly became impossible. The last few days have been especially hard. Feeling used and discarded is exhausting. And honestly, life hasn't been very kind to me, and I'm really tired. This will probably be my last request for a while, so I wanted to send something more personal. Maybe I'll send another one when I complete 1 year since I joined TKI, but I don't know. Sorry. My song request is going to be Goodbye by 21. The song always makes me cry. By SJPS. Thanks for inviting me last year's Christmas episode. It was the best moments of my last year for me, being on air and talking with you. And Angela was really special. I always have that to take that memory in my heart. Really, that moment is very special for me, and I'll never forget it. Wanted to say this for a while, but sad things kept happening, so I didn't have the opportunity. PS2, I also want to apologize to Booyoung for writing her name wrong so many times. I swear it was never on purpose. It won't happen again, but still wanted to say sorry. P.S. I hate the Chargers. it went from serious to Sakasa, man. There's no way I'll understand what you went through. There's no way many of us will understand what you went through. But this is gonna sound really, really, really cliche. Okay. There is always a reason for everything. Reason for everything. This is kind of actually really personal, but I'll share it. So I was always a smart kid, but I never tried in school. Like, studying was not for me, okay? And so I went to a really good high school. It was a high school that you had to take an exam to, and it was one of the specialized science high schools in New York City. And so I got into a school called Brooklyn Tech. It's the third best school in all of New York City, or the third best science high school. And I got in, but I never really studied. I liked hanging out. I liked playing games, and I like hanging out with friends more than anything. And my parents had high expectations, myself and my brother, and it was going to be all worth it if the kids are going to succeed. And when I got into Brooklyn Tech, they would have loved to see me go to Stuyvesant or Bronx Science, but I got into Brooklyn Tech. It's still one of the best schools. I didn't try. My grades were subpar. I wasn't failing, but, it was just very mediocre. I think I was, averaging, a 75 or something like that, which is, a C. But going into my junior year, when I came to Korea, I found out that, when my mom was having just a routine checkup, that she was diagnosed with cancer, and it broke me. It really, really broke me. And so I said, oh my goodness, all this time that she was working so hard to raise myself and my brother, and I wasn't even trying hard in school, and now we find out that she's diagnosed with cancer, I felt so bad. And so that was the turning point where I said, I got to study hard. I really got to try. So my junior year, I really, really tried. Raised up my GPA. Senior year, I really, really tried. And so I got my GPA good enough that I got to, I went to a pretty good college. I went to a pretty good university. And at the time, it just didn't feel like, oh my goodness, how could they do this to my mom?

you know. And now, by the way, she's cancer free. By the way, she's good. But you know, sometimes, and you know what you're going through, it's even tougher. I mean, you lost your sight. I can't imagine that. I can't imagine that. But I feel like maybe you could do something big with what you've lost. And you're young right now, but again, you have a lot of support, and it hurts me. And it's sad to know that, you know, I might not be able to hear from you for request. Hopefully you'll still be tuning into Arirang Radio. But I want to thank you, Tsukasa, for being so brave and sharing this, because part of healing is also talking and sharing. And I'm so glad that you feel comfortable enough with me and also with the listeners of the Culture Inc. to share this story. So, Tsukasa, when you're ready to write request, anytime we're open, and we're always here, okay? We always want to support you. Just know that you don't know yet, but there is big thing awaiting for you to happen, okay? Something meant for you to do, okay? All of this is meant for something. You just don't know what it is yet, and you'll know later. You're still young. All right, Tsukasa, thanks very much for that. And, you know, you hate the Chargers. I'm a Jets fan. We're going to play that song for you. This is 21 with Annyeong, Goodbye.

All right, let's go into our next request entry. This time, coming in from Jenga. The Jangster is over in Syracuse, New York, says, request. So, I kind of saved the bird. Random happy side note. My school is bringing back our Little Tigers program, which is a specialized program for our young 4 to 5 year olds. In order to accommodate for them, we arranged one of the rooms for the school. Since I will be one of the main instructors, the owner had me go in the other day to check out the size of the room, the way the mats are laid out, inspect the wall where the cabinets were taken away, etc. We were talking. All of a sudden, we see something flash by. Was that a bird? Since they were moving stuff in and out, he had propped his front door open, and the door must have, the bird must have flown in from there. At first, he tried whistling for it, but I ended up yelling at it and got it to go back towards the front door. But for our school, the entire front wall is all window. The bird flew right into the window wall, and there was a small puff of feathers with a thud. It must have been in shock or something because I pulled down my sleeves and just picked it up and released it outside. Song request, Girls' Day, Twinkle Twinkle. What? How did you save it? Did it fly back? Just picked it up and released it outside? Just like throw him out or did it like fly out? What's going on here? This is kind of anticlimactic here. I thought it was going to be one of those things where like, you know, it wasn't moving. And then you gave it mouth to mouth and it came back to life and it flew away and then it gave you like a golden pea as like a gold pea as a gift or something like in the folk tales. No, Jenga. I love her posts. Like she has all these like really funny ones and then she'll like pop in with this really random one here. Kind of saved a bird. I hope it's okay. But, you know, I also hope, Jenga, that after you released it, that you washed your hand very thoroughly because, you know, birds, them things are dirty. Them things have, like weird parasites and they have, like, germs. And it is ick. But they're cute. What kind of bird was that? I hope it wasn't a pigeon. Pigeons are the dirty ones. But I like pigeons, though. Was it a sparrow? Was it a swallow? Well, it probably was a sparrow, right? Anyway, so random. And again, I hope it did fly away and you didn't just release it as in like you threw it out the window, hoping it flew away, but it just went thud and just dropped on the floor. I used to, you know, speaking of a bird, in Syracuse, you know, I used to manage the bubble tea place with Joe, Jenga, you know him. And we were located in the second floor and our window was just this big wall of window. It was like a just, you know, wide window. And one time I'm going to work because I opened. I hear dung. And then right next to me, a pigeon drops by. It's like drops down and it's dead, right? So I'm not even going to touch it. I go upstairs to where the window is and you got that bird mark. That's how dirty birds are. They make marks when they crash into the windows. I just hope you guys know this. But Jenga, kudos to you for saving the bird or sort of saving the bird. We're going to play that song you requested. This is going to be Girls' Day with Panchak Panchak, Twinkle Twinkle.

The Culture Inc. We're even working on the weekends. Let's go into our next request. Request this time coming in from our good buddy Gordon over in Minneapolis. Says, why, hello there, my good sir. It never occurred to me that my request could be interpreted like that. I mean, the whole look at everyone I could have dated aspect. That's definitely not my intention. I was just kidding, man. Also, it's kind of half-half, me being more sore. Part of it by choice and the other part of not even bothering looking. I'm just working right now anyway. I definitely don't have the energy to go out right now. Not that I would. Anyway, some other updates. I started utilizing my perks at the library. I started to process my books. Process means you cover them with protective film. And I also started laminating things. First thing I laminated were the two Suzette postcards you got me. They were sitting on my bookcase for display. They're so cute. Suzette, I mean, I can't thank you enough for pulling that off along with the Chiji album that were signed. I processed a few books and then more to do still. Since I have a mini bookshelf in my room, I will slowly work on covering my books. Most of them are soft covers, so processing it is actually a bit more difficult than the hard covers, I can imagine. Anyway, so the granny started talking about writing a will. I told her that there's no point of writing a will here in the States if she moves back to Korea, as she takes all her assets with her. So I'm unsure as what she will do and how to proceed with things. I definitely do not know how wills and or the legalities of that work in Korea. I guess we'll cross that bridge when we get there. Seems like it's coming sooner rather than later, at least in her mind. She's also showing her place to four people on Monday. Also, over time, I got extended one more month. Anyway, take care of yourself, SJ. Please stay healthy until next time. Gordon, can you play Boa, Who Are You featuring Gekko? Thank you. Gordon, I was kidding about what your requests were all about. No, but it's fascinating, though. I really think you're just blinded. I think you're blinded by the lack of confidence that you have. Like I said, you're a really cool guy, man. Like, you're a real nice guy. You're a cool guy. You're an interesting guy. I had fun talking to you, and I can't really talk to someone for more than an hour, to be honest with you. But you did. We did. And I truly feel like they really did like you. But I think part of you was saying, like, no way. No way this girl will like me. And that's why it just didn't work out. But it really just takes one relationship, Gordon. It takes one. Only one relationship, and then all of a sudden it becomes easy from then on. I think it was kind of the same way for me. You know, I think I've tossed away a lot of opportunities, and then even after I had my first girlfriend, because even with my first girlfriend it lasted like a month, so it didn't really count. So later on, though, you know, you gain you get a little more brave and all that stuff. But yeah, definitely, man. I enjoyed that stuff. I didn't mean it like, you know, you're bragging or anything like that. I really do enjoy it. But I'm glad, again, I did not know that Suzette and Setakso also sent in the postcard. That was really nice of them, by the way. And now that it's laminated, it's going to be all nice and clean. Gordon, I'm glad you enjoyed it. And thank you always. Keep sending in your updates. And it's okay. Keep sending, even if it's about you and your missed opportunities. We'll play that song you requested. This is Boa featuring Gekko with Who Are You?

We got two more entries that we're going to go back-to-back on. This time, Forky over in Germany says, "Hello, SJ and TKI fam. I was unsure if I want or can't participate in this weekend show. I don't feel like tuning in this week. I can't tell exactly why, but there is also some stuff happening in the background. I still wanted to say a proper goodbye. You know, school is coming back, aka I will maybe be able to tune in from time to time, but not regular. See you all one day. I want to request Voices by Stray Kids. Forky out." Man, Forky, what did she send it in? Because we were short. I look at the date. I looked at the date. It was on the deadline date. Oh, man, our listeners just going in there trying to make our weekends possible with these request entries. No, Forky, but I can tell you're very busy. Not only that, I know you're also trying to get that camp right over in Gwangju. Did you study the Gwangju, the Jeolla accent that I told you about? You know, Atta! You have to do it. I'm telling you. I'm not trying to trying to get you rejected from this camp. That's, you know, they'll probably enjoy that. Although it's interesting though what you did. I mean, you didn't get into details about what kind of camp it is, but you did say it was like about politics. And so I was talking about how, like, you know, Gwangju with the democratization movement, all of that stuff. Is that got to do with all of that stuff? May 18th, right? May 18th. Are you coming on May 18th? Is that the whole camp? Is that when the camp starts? But, you know, I feel like it's going to be a very special opportunity for you to be able to go. Obviously, you're not going there to, you know, play or hang out and things like that. I'm pretty sure it's like a proper, legit camp. But Forky, again, man, that's two people who are saying bye. Is it like school starting or like what's going on here? This is Tsukasa and Forky. They're both saying they stopped by to say bye for the time being. Now we're going to be short all the time now. No, but Forky, thanks so much for this. I know that I remember when you initially first joined. Oh, in fact, actually, Tsukasa was the one that introduced you to our show, right? I remember even when you were busy with school, you would drop in time in, time out from during lunchtime and things like that. And I always really appreciated that. I really did. So thanks so much. And at least drop by and let us know if you're able to get that Gwangju summer camp that you've signed up for. We got one more entry this time coming in from Halsey over in Brazil, who says, "Hello, SJ and TKI fam. Happy weekend. Whoop, whoop. This might be one of my most serious requests in a while, but before that, I should probably introduce myself. I kind of just showed up and never said hello. So my real name, Tails. I'm 25, gender. I guess I have at least one. And I live about 1,400 kilometers away from Sioux." Okay, I think that's enough. "Next few weeks are a row of birthdays in my family. Late March was my older brother. Now it's my dad. And then my mom, rest in peace. Oh. And then mine in early June. This time of year always makes me reflective about how life has been going and everything around it. In late June, I'll graduate with my bachelor's degree, but it comes with a bittersweet feeling. You won't see me complaining much about life, but this sense of indifference has been following me for a while. I'm not fully happy I made it. It's not like my expectations were too high. I had none. I just didn't want to stay lazy in my 20s. Also, I'm not going to make a career transition. Living in Brazil is crazy when it comes to things like that. I have lived alone since my mother and stepdad passed away 5 years ago. Oh. And I've been trying to be a good son. My dad built another family way before that and recently had a newborn little brother. I love him and my dad, and he's my hero. He's taught me a profession, and he has always supported me with my silly stuff. I'm the kind of guy people might look at it and think, how did this dumb make it this far? I'm too childish to complain, or major responsibilities, too. Idiot to understand life enough. If a fairy granted me one wish, I'd probably ask to be an intelligent person. Well, I guess that's it for today. Thank you for reading my ramblings and being my everyday company for this mood. I want to listen to I Just by Red Velvet. Stay pretty, many blessings, and thank you." What? Tails, thank you very much for this. It's not easy, you know, to be personal. Not a lot of people reveal a lot about themselves. And today, wow, we're just getting a whole bunch, you know, like Tsukasa and you as well. But this is, wow. I don't think you're dumb. What are you telling?
You were talking about like the infinite monkey theorem and stuff like that. I always thought it was a really smart thing to talk about. I legitimately think we could have a proper debate about many like sophisticated stuff. I think you're underestimating yourself. Also, the fact that, I mean, this is, you know, how well you speak, despite English not being your first language. So you're, again, underestimating yourself. And again, I'm sorry that, you know, your mother passed away and your stepfather passed away. But again, you still have people you love. And I think that's the most important thing. And that you have people who are supportive in your family, not just that, but again, a lot of us here on Arirang Radio as well. I guess it's always, you know, it takes time to open up. And I just really want to thank you. I want to thank all of our listeners who opened up because, believe it or not, despite being a listener for a really long time, it does take a while to open up like that. Anyways, guys, as we wrap up Request, thank you again. We're going to go back-to-back Request, Forky and Halsey, or I should say Tails, with their Request song, Stray Kids with Voices, followed by Red Velvet with I Just.

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5: And that music means one thing. It's time to finish off our program today. Hope you guys enjoyed our show. And if you did, make sure you join us again tomorrow. We're in the Sunday's edition of the program. First hour, we got SJ's theme park. What theme am I going to choose this time? Good one, though. Second hour, we got another round of requests, followed by K-Worker's Diary. I really do hope you guys tune in for that. And of course, as always, a big thank you to our staff members, our producer Ian Seo, writers Park Dong-suk and Lee Bu-young. And of course, a big thank you to all of our listeners who tuned in, and especially if you chimed in on our request. Sending us out of the studio, one last song. This is Kim Min-suk of Mellow Monks singing Drunken Confession or 취중 고백. Join us again tomorrow, same time, 6 p.m. to 8 p.m. Korea Standard Time. Until then, this has been SJ Lee with The Culture Inc.

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0: What kind of clarity is filling your day today? We drink water every day, but have you ever wondered, the bottle of water in your hand, what kind of journey did it take to get to you? At the southern edge of Korea lies Jeju, an island holding one of nature's most honest, untouched secrets. Formed by volcanic activity 1.8 million years ago, layers of rugged basalt rock and countless tiny pathways carved by lava. Rainwater that falls on this island begins a remarkable journey, traveling deep underground for over 31 years. Like a vast natural filtration system, these layers of volcanic rock carefully remove impurities while enriching the water with essential minerals like vanadium and silica. From 420 meters below the surface, untouched by human hands, this pristine water is brought up, then passes through rigorous quality checks and global standard management systems before reaching you. That is why, within just 3 months of its launch, it became Korea's number one bottled water, and why people around the world trust Jeju Samdasu. More than just water to quench your thirst, it is 31 years of patience, a story shaped by nature itself. In every sip of Jeju Samdasu, you'll find a journey, pure, deep, and extraordinary. This spring, why not refresh both body and mind with a glass of clean, clear Samdasu and experience the vitality of Jeju. Enriching Jeju, bringing happiness to its people. A cleaner tomorrow for Jeju. Created by JPDC. Radio.
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